0: for the entire 37-property condominium townhouse association for the HOA. They used his address, and it was an error. The HOA should have used their business address, but this has been going on for years, and there's some money mismanagement going on because the HOA has collected for the water bill all this time and racked up a $228,000 unpaid water bill. So there's a big problem there. But what she's going to have to do is hire an attorney, and because the city of Baltimore already said, too bad, like, we're not doing anything about this. You're going to have to take it to court.
1: No one will help this woman.
0: Nobody will help her.
1: No.
0: So she's going to have to get an attorney and sue and get it basically a declaratory judgment that the city made an error and that this has to be changed. So it's going to cost her a lot of money, probably not $228,000, though, so it'll be worth it. But she's in a tough spot.
1: What a pain.
2: Horrible.
1: Money and time that you, of course, don't have. You got to cut through all that red tape. Just bad luck for her and somebody else mismanaged.
0: Her dad just died. Her
1: father just died. I mean, she's at her wits' end, and nobody will give her any help on this. Here's a woman, too. This is more injury law. A Louisiana woman suffered a serious injury. She was on a rope swing during an excursion in Honduras. She was on a cruise, and she went to Honduras, and she went onto the rope swing. And when she did, she had the rope now between her legs. And when she went out on the rope swing, she said she felt a twinge and tried to smile and laugh through it. But later, her genitals swelled up so badly that she was unable to walk.
2: Wipe that smile right off her face.
1: Yes, it did. After being treated on board the cruise ship for over a day, she was billed thousands of dollars. She said she didn't get very good care, and she and her boyfriend had to pay for a emergency flight home, which cost thousands more dollars, and she had to have surgery in Florida and again where she lives in Louisiana. This rope did a number on her genitals.
2: I believe there's video of this, too.
3: Oh, yeah. I saw the video. Yeah.
2: I mean,
0: the video's terrible. I posted some pictures of it, too. And it was like a safety rope in addition to the rope that she was kind of jumping, you know, and hanging on. So there were two ropes. And it actually injured her pelvis as well as her, you know, her hoo-ha. Mm-hmm. And it was terrible. I mean, it was straight up terrible. And she has a $50,000 flight where they helicoptered her because her choice was to go to the hospital in Honduras, which not appealing, right?
1: Yeah.
0: Or she could go, there was a stop in Mexico. She could try to go there.
1: Nope.
0: Or she could take a $50,000 helicopter ride to Fort Lauderdale, which she did. They also, to add insult to injury, Carnival socked her with a $3,500 bill for the doctor that saw her on the ship. And there's no liability here. There's nobody. I mean, you could go after the tour operator in Honduras, but good luck with that. I mean, that's a dead end. And so, because Carnival, this wasn't a Carnival sponsored trip. She just or excursion. She went out and found this excursion on her own, and it was a horrific injury. It was nothing. I can't believe she walked away from it.
1: God,
2: the lesson to me once again is never do anything that's not a cruise sponsored excursion.
1: Oh, my God.
3: I thought you were going to say never do anything.
2: Oh, well, that's true.
1: So you could stop right there.
2: Stop right there.
1: The lesson is never do anything.
0: Don't jump off a ledge when there's a rope between your legs like that. Yeah. You know what I mean? I mean, it's terrible.
2: But any time we hear this where it winds up, they're like, by the way, it was not a cruise line sponsored excursion.
1: You did.
3: So,
2: and that's exactly what the cruise line wants to hear.
1: So she can't do anything, go after Carnival, even for bad treatment? Nothing.
0: Nothing. I mean, she... Unfortunately, you know, this is where, you know, you can buy health insurance for these situations, and it's usually pretty inexpensive. Mm-hmm. You don't have to buy the full, like, trip cancellation insurance, but like I bought health insurance for my family while we're in the Netherlands because our Blue Cross Blue Shield plan probably isn't going to pay for a bill here.
1: Right.
0: And it was not expensive. I mean, for the whole family. So, I mean, I would say, you know, that's your best bet, especially if you're going to travel someplace out of the country. Because what are you going to do? You know, you got a $50,000 helicopter bill that she's going to have to eat.
1: And she's going to have to pay that. She's horribly injured, had surgeries and all that.
0: And she's got shredded hoo-ha. Yeah.
1: Oh, ew. It's the case of Honduras versus hoo-ha.
2: You know, if I was Carnival, I'd give her $150 off her next cruise as like a sorry about your shredded hoo-ha discount.
0: They're going to give her a coupon for an excursion. Yeah. You
2: know, hey, if you book by Christmas, we'll give you $150 off.
0: Right.
1: Oh, God. That sounds like something like Chinese food. I'll have shredded hoo-ha and fried rice. God, that is terrible. I really feel badly for that. I feel awful for her.
2: Terrible.
1: It is. You know, and here's something. This is also really sad. Malcolm Jamal Warner, he drowned, you know, while very on vacation. Sad, yes. Very sad. Well, now, Tanisha Warner is alleging that her late husband, Malcolm Jamal Warner, never followed through on a prenup commitment, including $1 million life insurance policy. So, Malcolm Jamal Warner's widow is suing his mother over $1.2 million in unfulfilled prenup stuff. I hate it when I hear stuff like this. It seems like always there's something that happens after a celebrity dies where it's held up in court. What do you think here, Lisa? Who's in the right here, the widow or the mom?
0: It's really going to be up to the judge whether or not the judge views this. It's a very old 1996 trust that he set up before he was married and before he had this child. So the widow is not just doing this for her own benefit, although she certainly had... She was supposed to get $1.2 million in prenup promises that involved $5,000 a month. Every year on the anniversary of their marriage, she was supposed to get $16,000. And there was supposed to be a Roth IRA funded for the kids' education. She's going to have to prove that that the trust was essentially something forgotten, you know, that he didn't do this intentionally. It's called an omitted heir.
1: Uh-huh.
0: And so the judge would have to look at the circumstances and figure out if there was, you know, any kind of behavior that made it seem like he was intentionally not updating his estate. You know, in that case, the child has a better shot at being the omitted heir. The courts almost always help out where a child is omitted from an estate plan. But his mama's not, she's not backing down. She's digging in. So it's going to be a fight.
1: Yeah.
0: And it's going to just come down to what the judge thinks the circumstances of the estate. And it was a very old estate plan, so I think there's a good chance that the kid will get some money and maybe the widow too.
1: Oh, really? Okay, wow. So they're going to wind up winning this thing. Just sad to me. The whole thing is sad because, of course, Malcolm Jamal Warner went too early and drowned trying to save his daughter, I believe, who was out there in a rip current.
0: I mean, and they could always settle. You know, if the mom wanted to, you know, she could make some kind of a settlement overture, especially to, you know, to her grandchild, you know, to take care of it.
1: Yeah, I mean, you think she would.
0: Kind of questionable.
1: Lisa Lanier, this shredded hoo-ha story is going to stick with
2: me. That's going to haunt.
1: Man, that is a haunting story. You're in the Netherlands. What time is it there?
0: It is 2:21 in the afternoon.
1: In the afternoon. And what do you have planned for the rest of the day?
0: We are at the Delft Tile. I'm going to make my own tile. We do all these little family kind of activities, and one of my family's got a birthday today. We're celebrating that, just relaxed and having fun.
1: Fantastic.
0: Hopefully there's some alcohol on the agenda later.
1: I'm sure there will be. Mm-hmm. Wonderful. Yeah. I'm going to have a fight with my wife. And
2: oh yeah, Lisa, he's starting his vacation, but. A lot different.
1: Yeah. Pick up a battery.
2: Ironically, he might end up on the tile when his wife kicks him square in the nuts.
1: Yeah, but. I'm going to be kicked in the nuts, and we're going to be driving to the beach and getting there very, very late.
2: Yep.
1: In a car that we can't rely on.
2: No.
1: All right, so.
0: Is that the same car that's got the dead battery?
1: It is. That's the one, yes. Well, and one has dead brakes. Bad brakes and dead batteries. So,
2: just like your trip.
1: Enjoy the tile. Thank you, Lisa Lanier, as always. Have a great trip home.
0: Have a great vacation.
1: Thank you very much. There she goes. That's Lisa Lanier, our official attorney. 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Climb the stairway. Let's climb. Let's go. Music.

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0: Brian will lead off here. He'll have 60 seconds on the clock. Answer 7 questions about music and rock and roll trivia. They get progressively more difficult. If he gets all 7, he mastered the Stairway to 7. Today, there's an 8th question. It's Flyaway Friday from Piedmont Triad International Airport. You could win a $500 gift voucher to PTI. Brian, hello. Are you ready?
1: I'm ready.
0: Good luck to you. Here we go. 60 seconds. It only runs the clock while you're thinking, not during the questions. True or false? The Police was originally a 4-man band.
1: I'll say false.
0: False is correct. They've always been 3. You don't have to put on the red light. 1 step on the Stairway to 7. Those days are 56 seconds left on the clock. Brian, question number 2 for you. Which was the oldest of the Beatles? John Lennon, George Harrison, or Ringo Starr?
1: George Harrison.
0: Sorry, George Harrison is incorrect. Take notes. That question could come back around. Oftentimes, that's what happens. Mark will be next on the Stairway to 7. I tell you, the last time we played, which was Wednesday, we only got through like a couple of steps.
2: We did.
0: I may revamp over vacation and make it a little easier.
2: Big mistake.
3: Nah, don't give in yet.
4: Are you getting into a good mood?
2: No.
0: I don't know.
3: The game is fine.
2: No, this is how we end up with someone in here.
4: Yeah, remember the consequences of a win.
2: I think this is my personal feelings. Mm. This should be
0: a tough
2: mm-hmm. hard thing to get. Okay. Yeah. Is like getting your picture on a wall.
0: Yeah. Oh, yeah.
2: Here. Oh, you got to see you every day.
0: Yeah, you got your picture on a wall.
2: You got to spend an hour in here with this.
4: I mean, that's a grand prize.
0: You'll meet Red Rachel. We're going to do it during the Power Hour on a Friday.
2: And listen, we've had people get close, so don't.
0: 3 people have gotten to number 7.
2: And I think that's a lot.
0: Okay.
2: I think it should be hard.
0: All right. Mark, you're next on the Stairway to 7. How are you?
5: I am well, thank you. Lead the game like it is.
0: Okay, let's see what happened. And what happens here? Step 1, did Queen's Bohemian Rhapsody reach the top 5 on the Billboard Hot 100 chart when it was released back in 1975?
5: It did not.
0: You are correct. It did not reach number 5. In fact, the best it got to was number 9. Better when it came back the second time around, I think.
2: Queen's World, absolutely.
0: Did it go to number 1 or Wayne's? It might have.
2: I don't know the answer.
3: I don't know about that.
4: I mean, I feel like now this is like the song people always would play when they think of Queen.
0: Oh, yeah. But before, not so much.
4: No.
0: He's right. Mark is off to a good start. 1 step through on the Stairway to 7, 58 seconds to play. Here we go with question number 2. Which album was released first? Hotel California by the Eagles or Rumors by Fleetwood Mac?
5: Oh, gosh, about the same time. I'm going to say Fleetwood Mac's Rumors.
0: No, I'm sorry. 1 year later was Fleetwood Mac's Rumors. Write that one down. That question could come back. That's how it happens. Those were right about the same time. But a choice of 2 there, and Bob will go next. We'll put 60 seconds back on the clock for him. Hello, Bob. How are you?
6: Morning, game. P1, love the show.
0: Thank you so much for listening. We really appreciate that. 7 questions here on the Stairway to 7. You're on step number 1. Does Rush have a song called Tom Sawyer or Huck Finn?
6: Tom Sawyer.
0: Tom Sawyer is...

0: 58 seconds to play. I like Rush.
1: Do ya? I mean, you like this song.
0: Yes, I do.
2: But he likes it. Rush song. He likes it a lot, though.
0: Spirit of Radio.
1: Okay.
3: Well, that's just because you are in radio.
1: In my third Rush song.
2: Tell him to stop badgering you.
0: Stop badgering me. My battery's dead.
3: Just let me wear the shirt.
0: Just let me wear the shirt. Exactly. All right. Step two on the Stairway to Seven. Use an F, as in Frank, word to complete the title of this Bruce Springsteen song. I'm on blank.
4: Fire.
0: Fire is correct. I like Bruce Springsteen.
3: I like this song. I love this song.
1: This is a wonderful song.
0: Mm-hmm. Could be his best. There, yeah, I say
1: it's up there.
0: It's great. I agree.
3: I feel weird singing the first line through the years now, though.
0: Hey, little girl, is your daddy home?
3: I skipped that part and picked up after that.
0: Do you know my story about this? This song was playing one night at a party. I was in high school. And an African-American woman said to me, would you ever date a black girl?
2: Wow.
1: What'd you say?
2: Did you run away?
0: I never saw her again.
1: Yeah. Oh, the mother's dead. Sorry.
0: I said my daddy won't let me.
1: My daddy won't let me. We're a forbidden story.
0: Pam. Her name was Pam. And she said, would you ever date a black girl?
3: And I am on fire.
0: This song was like reverberating.
2: Yeah. Hold on. I can't answer. I'm listening to the song.
0: Listen to a little Springsteen. That's my daddy won't let me. I'm sorry. Bob, you have 56 seconds left. You're up to step number three on the Stairway to Seven. Well-known action movie director Michael Bay directed the video for what top five hit song from 1991 with the word touch in its title?
4: Ooh. Hey, touch. You can't touch this.
0: It is not You Can't Touch This. That's the second time that question's been asked. First time around, there was another touch song in there, Invisible Touch. Mm-hmm. This time, he says, you can't touch this. That is incorrect. And we go to Andrew, who is left to play, putting 60 seconds on the clock for Andrew. Again, 7 in a row right, and you're a winner. They get progressively more difficult. Andrew, how are you?
5: Doing well. Hope you guys are.
0: Doing real well, thank you. Here's your first question on the Stairway to Seven. Which is mentioned in the first line of Dream On by Aerosmith, a jukebox or a mirror?
5: Mirror
0: is correct. Here's the line.
6: Every time that I look in the mirror, all these lines.
0: One question down. Step number two on the Stairway to Seven. You have 56 seconds left to play. David Lee Roth says the Van Halen song Panama is about his love of A, fast cars, B, beautiful women, C, the country of Panama.
5: Fast cars
0: is correct. That's the first time we've gotten that one.
1: Finally.
0: 54 seconds left to play. 5 questions to go. You're to step 3 on the Stairway to Seven. Steve Winwood has 2 number one hit songs as a solo artist on the Billboard Hot 100 chart in America. Name either song.
5: Higher Love.
0: Higher Love is

0: Is it his best? You know the one I love. It's not a number one. It's Back in the High Life.
1: Back in the High Life is great, too.
0: It's tough. 51 seconds to play. You're up to step four on the stairway to seven. Can you get the next? Joan Jett had a 1982 number one hit song with I Love Rock and Roll. What band originally sang the song? Jett saw the band sing it and knew she could cover it well. What's the band?
2: I'm not sure. I have no idea. The Ramones.
0: Oh, it's not Ramones. I'm sorry. And you are striking out on step four on the stairway to seven. Good try, though. You're the furthest today. You've got the furthest today as we go to Kevin next, who tries his luck on the stairway to seven. 60 seconds back on the clock. Hello, Kevin. How are you?
3: I'm good. How are you?
0: Doing very well, thank you. Here's your question. Oh, my God. There's an enormous spider crawling across my screen. I'm sorry.
4: Are you being serious?
0: Yeah, it's right there. I know you don't like spiders.
4: Is it a real spider?
0: It's right there. Now he's up top. He's up top on the... sorry.
5: Hold on. There's paper towel somewhere.
0: I'll get him in a second. Looks like a brown recluse. Nothing to worry about.
4: I will leave.
0: Nothing to worry.
4: I'll run out of the room.
5: The way your day's going, though.
0: No, yeah.
5: Bite me.
0: No. Yeah, just go ahead and bite me. All right, Kevin. Oh, he lowered himself on his web right there onto the computer keyboard.
5: He's doing tricks.
0: I'm watching him here. Okay, Kevin. You got to get all seven here, and we start with 60 seconds. Question number one is this. Did ZZ Top form in Tennessee or Texas?
2: Texas
0: is correct. Well, here it's fine.
5: If you got the time. Mexican food down there.
0: An infamous interview once with ZZ Top. Chris Tam asked the question, could this band have formed anywhere else? He said, I don't know. A lot of Mexican
5: food down there. Oh, thanks.
0: Probably the worst 5 minutes in the history of this show, and that's saying a lot. Okay, 59 seconds left to go, Kevin, and six steps to take. Did Lynyrd Skynyrd name their band after a science teacher or a gym teacher?
2: That was a gym teacher.
0: Gym teacher is correct. Guy's name was Lynyrd Skynyrd, S-K-I-N-N-E-R. The gym teacher in Florida, where they were. 56 seconds left, and you're up to step number three on the stairway to seven. Bret Michaels of Poison wrote the band's hit song, Every Rose Has Its Thorn, in a bus station, laundromat, or convenience store parking lot. Which of the three?
2: I'll say laundromat.
0: Laundromat is correct. Good trivia there. His girlfriend had broken up with him over the phone, and he took his laundry to the laundromat and sat there and wrote it out, hand wrote it, after he talked to her on the phone.

0: 53 seconds to go. Step number four on the stairway to seven. What 1994 top five hit song by a band with a color in its name has the same title as a 1961 movie?
1: The song?
0: Yes, the song.
1: Is Breakfast at Tiffany's?
0: That is correct. And I said, Breakfast at Tiffany's. She said, I think Breakfast at Tiffany's is by Deep Blue Something.
2: I love this song.
0: Great song.
2: One of my favorites ever. Great one-hit wonder.
0: It's the fifth time we've asked the question. Kevin gets it right. By the way, somebody said that was ungoogleable. They tried to chat GPT, couldn't.
2: I believe it said, please come back and tell me.
3: Yeah, right.
0: Yeah, that's right. Okay, you're up to step five now. Getting close. 44 seconds to go. You could wind up being the first to complete the stairway to seven. Here we go. This is a touching titles question. Use connecting words to combine the title of a Tom Petty top 10 50. Let me start it again. Apologies. Use connecting words to combine the title of a Tom Petty top 15 hit with the line, let's roll another joint, with Daughtry's song that was supposed to be his coronation song on American Idol, only he didn't win.
1: You don't know how it is. You don't know how it feels like tonight?
0: Yes, you don't know how it feels. Well, let me get-

0: connect the titles. You Don't Know How It Feels by Tom Petty. Feels Like Tonight by Daughtry. The answer becomes You Don't Know How It Feels Like Tonight. Two questions to go. Up to step number six on the stairway to seven. 29 seconds to play. When Taylor Swift was at Madison Square Garden to watch the NBA Finals, she wore a shirt with what musician's name on the shirt slightly misspelled?
1: Oh, gosh. Who's that dude that plays? LeBron James.
0: LeBron James is incorrect, and that will do it for Stairway to Seven. Climb the stair on a Friday. 1 through 7. Got to six. Music. Six is as high as we get today. Good job, Kevin. Very nice. Had 10 seconds to go.
2: Had some good players today. See, right as you were about to get bullied into making it easier.
0: That's right.
2: Who got to you?
3: Somebody
2: emailed him. I can tell. Anytime he uses the word revamp. Somebody's emailed.
3: That's
0: what happened. We'll play again in a week here on the Two Guys Named Chris show.
4: Two Guys Named Chris.
5: 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It's beyond moronic. 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
6: If it ain't metal, it's crap! 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And for all my like-minded rockers, it just so happens there's a radio show just for you. This is D-Sider from Twisted Sister, and I love the Triad so much I have a house here. It's called The House of Hair. 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Come one, bang all. It happens right here on the Triad's Rock 92. 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
0: It's like a study of psychology. Biggie says he's been playing video games again. Now you're waiting. What's the game that's coming out in November that's such a big deal?
2: Grand Theft Auto 6. The whole world is waiting.
0: That's right. You said that's what you have to live for.
2: That's it.
3: They're going to have to announce 7 soon.
0: He says, right. That's it.
9: We ain't seeing 7.
2: No, 6 is going to has taken so long.
0: You've said this multiple times. November is the time, and they've delayed it many times. And
2: tons of times, and it appears this is truly happening this time.
0: Yes, it's coming out in November. One guy was arrested for murder, and his biggest regret was, oh my God, I'm going to be in prison when Grand Theft Auto 6
2: comes. I did read recently, of course, it's all rumor, that some of the employees at the game, at Rockstar Games, who's making it, are threatening lawsuits because they're being worked nonstop to get it ready.
0: Oh, really? Too much?
2: Day, night, 13-hour days.
3: Why don't they announce the release date of something that's not done yet?
2: Because they have to get it out. I think what they're doing now is we have to have something.
3: What have they been doing all this time?
0: Yeah, but she's right. Why say it if you're get it done and then say it's coming out in 6 weeks?
2: I think one thing that's happened that so much... It's amazing to see even how much technology has changed the game in 2 years when they gave you a preview 2 years ago.
0: Yeah.
2: Things are even crisper now. I think video game technology, especially with AI, is always changing and getting better.
0: But what's the advantage to even giving a preview? Why don't you give you get the game done. You've worked it.
3: Yeah, wait till you have a finished product.
0: You want to bring it out in November, so you give the preview now and you say this is coming in 2 months, 3 months. You know it's happening. Mm-hmm.
3: To me, I would be so mad I wouldn't even want to buy it at that point.
0: That's not the way they are.
3: I know that everybody's so excited to play it, but how long have they been edging everybody on this?
0: Long time.
9: At least 5 years.
3: Yeah. Ridiculous.
9: 6 years, maybe?
3: Mm-hmm. Ridiculous. And now they're crunching in the last minute, overworking everybody because they announced a release date before they could get it done.
0: 5 years.
9: Also, great term, edging on that one.
3: That's exactly what they're doing to you. Is that not what they're doing?
2: And I love it.
9: That's exactly what it is.
3: That's why they like it so much.
0: Titillated.
2: Look, This game has kept me alive.
10: Yeah, it's kept him alive.
3: That's what I'm saying. They should delay it again. We want you here longer, Biggie. Yeah.
11: It's a good thing they said 5 years. He'd be dead.
2: Yeah, it's the only thing.
11: I mean, maybe it is good that they are working people over there. Because they're saying it's coming out in November. But in the meantime, what are you playing? You just played another video game.
2: Oh, I was playing this game I've been playing for a while called Battlefield 6 last night.
11: And you said that you become a different person when you play the game.
2: Well, because I always say things like, I don't think video games mess up kids. Mm-hmm. And but like last night, some guy, he was trying to stab me to death. He snuck up from behind. I mean, it's war.
11: Yeah.
2: And he got me once real good, but I turned around and shot him and killed him.
11: Mm-hmm.
2: And I mean, I started just
11: screaming
2: and cussing.
3: Did you teabag him?
2: I didn't do that, but I started just going, I was using,
11: take that, you bitch. Yeah.
3: And you're playing against a 12 year old.
11: And that's just
10: not even in the room.
2: There's no one to yell at. I'm not on a microphone.
11: No, he's just
2: like,
11: yelling.
2: No one can hear me. I'm just yelling. But I was saying, I was using slurs that are out of favor.
11: Oh my goodness. Biggie.
3: You didn't have to include that part.
2: Yeah, and then once I was done, I was like, what's wrong with me?
3: I'm a monster.
2: I'm a 40 something year old man, and I'm and I felt, and then I was like, maybe they're right.
11: maybe
3: you hear what these kids say when you play with them, and they'll be 11 and 12 saying things I did not know about.
2: And you're right about the teabagging. That does happen in that game where somebody kills you. It's got to be the younger generation, because if I kill someone who was happy, I did it.
11: They kill you and then teabag.
2: They come up to you and they teabag over you.
3: When I used to play games, that was my signature move, because I'm a woman and I can't, doesn't do anything in real life.
2: And let me tell you, it's infuriating.
11: What an insult to injury.
2: It is.
11: Ain't that the truth?
2: Some guy killed, just the other day, some guy killed me and then came over and teabagged me. And
3: you don't know the thrill of it until you've done it.
11: That's
3: okay?
11: Gratuitous.
3: Especially when they've been telling you what they want to do to your mom all day.
2: You hunt that person back down. Like, I spent the next 45 minutes chasing him around, trying to get him back. Finally, I got him with a sniper rifle. And it was too far away at that point for me to run and teabag.
11: Well, in real life, you'll never get the chance. So what now?
3: Do it, yeah.
11: TJ, you're talking about Grand Theft Auto 6 in November. Go ahead.
12: Yeah, so I think the concept that you and Rachel are actually getting at, Chris, is this whole thing of early access, where Rachel just said, what have they been doing for 12 years?
11: Mm-hmm.
12: Well, when you have games that are released on console and computer, you really can't what games that are released on computer only do. They do what's called early access. They'll release the game at like a 50% completion, and they'll get feedback from the players. Instead of hiring playtesters, they'll get gamers to do it. Instead, the feedback, games will be in early access for 4 or 5 years. So if Grand Theft Auto was just on computer, they would have had it in early access like 5 years ago.
11: All right, that makes some sense to me. Okay. Got to give him
3: I still don't like it.
11: Yeah, but he knows his stuff.
3: He does know I wouldn't pay for it.
11: TJ, when you play a game like Biggie was playing, do you become a different person? He said he yelled some racial slurs.
2: I didn't say racial.
3: Just regular slurs.
11: Oh, sorry.
2: Regular slurs. I didn't say racial.
11: He just yelled some regular slurs.
2: Trying to get me canceled?
3: What is wrong with you?
11: What's the difference? I mean, slurs a slur.
2: Okay.
11: I mean, he slurred somebody. Do you do that? You queer?
12: Yes.
11: Sorry.
2: My fault.
10: He wasn't racial.
11: Sorry, TJ. Go ahead. Do you do that?
12: Well, I mean, that's kind of the point.
11: Yeah,
12: like,
11: yeah.
12: Where can you legally go? Like,
11: right.
12: Do something of bad nature with a woman of the night, then beat her with bat after you pay her money. You know what I mean? Like, you can't do that stuff in the real world.
11: Yep, you got to do it on the video screen. All right, thank you, TJ. Appreciate it.
2: And he's right.
11: I'll keep packing the office up. I've been packing up the office all morning.
2: I think we know why now.
11: Might as well. That's it. It's over.
2: I know a few other people you'll call that on the way out.
11: Oh, that was terrible. Coming up here on the Two Guys and Chris. Nothing but good news. Man needs assistant crossing road. Gets it. From Spider-Man. Next, Two Guys and Chris Show.
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26: 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Back to two guys named Chris on Rock 92.
11: I kind of get what you're saying about video games. Biggie says when he's playing video games, you missed that last segment, he sort of becomes a different person. Like, Biggie, when you were playing this game, like, you had killed a guy like 7 or 8 times, and then he teabagged you when he killed you once, and it makes you very angry.
2: It does, because I'm like, I've killed you.
11: Mm-hmm.
2: Numerous times, and you're celebrating the one time you got me back.
11: Don't you dare.
2: It's like 6-1, brother.
11: Last night, I think I mentioned we were playing pickle against a team that had the better of us, beat us just by a little, 12 in a row. Okay.
2: Not much.
11: And like in game 11, now normally when I miss a shot, hit it in the net, make an unforced error, I always say fudge ripple or double.
3: Whoa,
11: I do.
3: Whoa, watch the language. Yeah.
11: Well, there's signs up saying, you know,
27: there could be kids here.
11: No bad language.
27: Sometimes every parent has to bring their kid when it's not there. Custody, all that. Divorce dads.
11: But I hit one. We were in a pretty close game, and they'd beaten us 11 in a row, and I hit it in the net. So I just scream, you know, F, and it's a loud place, but everybody just turns and looks at me.
3: Whoopsies. Oh, man.
11: Yeah, that happened one time. And an outdoor place, and there were they serve food and stuff. So a mom and her little girl were watching dad play tennis, but right beside the pickleball court I was on, and I was like, mother. And they called over an employee to say, we've had a young lady complain.
2: She says that your language is inappropriate.
3: Yeah.
2: Well, tell her to get out here and live what I'm living. She's 7, sir.
3: She'll understand someday.
11: Yeah, when she's 40, she'll understand.
3: I'm telling you, like, because that's the place you want to swear the most is either the tennis court or the pickleball court, and there's signs everywhere saying, watch your language.
11: Why? I think that is, they're frustrating. Oh, golf course.
2: Tell me about it.
11: The golf course doesn't want to make you swear.
28: Every time.
11: Is LeBron making his decision this weekend? Finally.
28: I hope so, man.
11: It seems like this could be the time, don't you think?
28: This would be the perfect opportunity, yes.
11: I think it's about that time for him to do it. Now, again,
2: right in the middle of WNBA All-Star Weekend.
3: No sports going on.
11: Is that happening?
2: Yeah,
11: really?
2: Let's go ahead. Yeah.
11: I don't even know
2: I'd do it just for that.
28: take the focus off that.
2: I do it right in the middle of the game.
28: We're breaking in live.
29: Guys, finally a weekend where we celebrate women athletes.
11: I'm going to the 76ers.
29: Oh my God.
11: I'm going to the 76ers. That would be hysterical.
2: I don't want to steal the thunder from the ladies, but
3: they're going to lose all 10 viewers.
11: I don't listen. I'm not one to take away anybody's shine, but look over here a second while I'm a calf.
2: Yeah. If you pan out, I'm sitting on Giannis's shoulders.
11: That'd be amazing if they just had him and then would they pan?
2: Yeah. He's on Giannis's shoulder.
11: On Giannis. Yeah. Giannis is like, yeah, we got both wear their Heat jerseys.
2: Anyways, let's throw it back to the little ladies in their game.
28: It's third quarter, 48-53.
11: That's the only way he could make the decision part two better than decision part one. steal it from the women, exactly. I don't know whether to be impressed by this or not. I guess I am, because there were some guys, five of them, playing ping pong. And three were playing guitar. The other two were playing the game of ping pong. And the ping pong ball became the percussion instrument.

0: think that takes some skill.
1: Yeah, and it's pretty good, too.
0: Pretty much right on.
2: Keeping up with the timing is tough, but they did a good job.
0: I thought so, too. As a musician myself, I thought that was pretty impressive.
2: Huh? Yeah.
0: Glee Club. You don't understand.
2: Okay. I like that, though.
0: We used to have a metronome. We'd keep time and all that kind of stuff. Yeah, we would do that. But that, I thought it was good. At first, I was like, what are they doing? And they went viral for doing that, which I thought was pretty cool. Nothing but good news here. A real-life hero who dresses as Spider-Man has helped a man across a busy street. The man was in a wheelchair, and Spider-Man himself, who wishes to remain unidentified because he goes all over town as Spider-Man.
2: Is he one of these charged for pictures guys, or is he I dress up and help the city loon?
1: What if he's the real Spider-Man?
0: He's the second.
2: Yeah, okay.
0: He's in Little Rock.
2: I respect the heathens who dress up for pictures and
0: more,
2: charge.
0: More than the...
2: I hope the city loon is just that. Yeah.
0: If he sees a car broken down, he will run into action.
1: Maybe he'll stop by your house later.
0: Maybe he should. That's what Spider-Man does. And a police officer says... Guy in wheelchair couldn't get across four lanes of traffic.
3: Tried to wheel him across before the light turned green really fast.
4: Heartwarming. He shot out so quick, I thought it's more like Flash than Spider-Man. It's just good to see anyone in today's day and time doing something nice for someone else.
3: I always thought that whenever I get older, if I could just put on a suit and make some little kid believe that he saw the real one, that maybe he'd turn out to be a good person.
2: That's loon talk.
0: You can't hear him because his entire face.
2: His face,
0: is
2: yeah. Yeah.
0: He is.
2: I'm trying to make little kids believe.
0: He is right. Spider-Man. So he walks around town or drives around town as Spider-Man looking for people who have broken down or need help across the road or whatever.
2: He'll be arrested in 6 months for something. And we'll all be like, hey, remember Hero Spider-Man? Yeah, he was Peeping Tom.
0: Yeah, I'm worried about that. But as far as the folks, the cops in Little Rock, they don't know his identity, and they're not telling. If they do. Eventually, they'll know who he is.
5: He'll be overdosed behind the Taco Bell in a month or something.
0: You do hear those guys from time to time that do stuff like
2: that. I just want to help. All right.
0: I don't know. I don't really like sell my picture as Spider-Man either, like the guys in Times Square.
2: It's a hustle. I mean, it's the... Yeah. You know, they grab you almost. Mm-hmm. A lot of them will basically grab you and then demand more money than what you're even offering.
0: Do you know, I was in New York. I told you this, Big. I don't think Rachel knows that I was walking in Times Square 2 years ago. I was in New York City, Broadway junket.
2: Who else would they invite?
0: Yeah, exactly. Who else would it be? Now that Chris Dim's retired, I'm the only one.
5: That's it. He's the only cultured one here. I think Rachel might be up now.
0: I think you might get the call. You may get to go to Broadway. Well, I was walking in Times Square, and four African-American gentlemen came around me and said, it is so good to see a white man who's not scared of black people.
2: And y'all came up quick.
0: I said, I'm not scared of black people. They're like, man.
1: No, I always sweat like this.
0: Yes. Mm-hmm. They're like, what are you doing in town? They said, where'd you work? I said, I work at a radio station. They're like, get out. We work at Hot 97. I was like, Hot 97, that's my jam. That's my station. Hot 97 I've heard of. Mm-hmm. It's in New York. And they were like, man, give us all your money. Give us $10. And I was like, oh, okay. So I take out my wallet. I said, I've only got $13. I said, we'll take it.
2: Thanks.
0: We'll take it. They sold me a CD of all the great things going on Hot 97. Mm-hmm. And it happened to be exactly $13, which is exactly what I had in my wallet.
1: What a coincidence.
0: And they
1: it was
0: said,
1: destiny.
0: Yeah. And I said, well, can I give you 10? They were like, man, come on now.
2: Can I keep 3? No. This is Hot 97.
0: And they said, it is so good to meet a white man that's not scared of black people. And I said, well, you just met her, man.
2: That might be my favorite line of all time.
1: That is so scummy, too, because they lead with that. So then if you say, no, I'm not buying anything, and you treat them how you should treat people that do that, then you're racist.
0: I know. God,
2: but let me tell you, there's nothing a white person wants to hear more, though. I mean, honestly, every white person wants to hear, gosh, it's so good to see a white person not scared of black people. You're like, oh my God, you got my vibe.
0: I did. I said
2: that. Oh, you read my aura.
0: Oh my God.
2: I am. I'm not scared.
0: So I gave them every single dime I had and then gave me a CD from Hot 97 and it had a QR code on it. And they were like, scan that QR code. You get a...
2: Get the rest of your identity.
0: Luckily, somebody was there who said, do not scan that QR.
2: Hand me that CD.
0: Yeah, and they threw it right in the trash can.
1: You didn't get to listen to the CD.
0: No, I did not listen to the CD. And in fact, If I had scanned the QR code, I'm afraid Biggie may be right. They may have been up to no good. Yeah. It might have been that they were trying to rob me in yet a different way. But that's not good news. Here's all good news. Two drivers in Brazil are going viral because they had a bump up on the road, and it looked like there was going to be road rage. One started to yell at the other, and the second came over and said, let's not yell at each other. Let's hug each other. And they gave each other a big hug, and people got video of this, and it sent viral. Doesn't that give you a great feeling?
1: No.
0: That would not happen in the United States.
2: No.
0: That
2: no.
0: would never happen. It doesn't seem like that anyway.
2: Would you, if that happened to you, though, if you had gotten rear-ended,
0: mm-hmm.
2: I mean, especially on a day like today.
0: Yes. Yes.
2: Where you, I mean, you were on edge.
0: I'm on edge. Yes.
2: And then you got rear-ended. If and you got out all mad, and they said, I'm so sorry, can we just hug? Would you?
0: It's disarming, I yeah. think. Don't you think, though?
2: Oh, yeah.
1: Like,
2: oh,
1: especially you know. Because you might need a hug today from a stranger.
0: I do need a hug today. I this is one where, yes, I don't know what I'd say to that. If somebody said, let's not yell, let's hug it out.
2: Mm-hmm. Oh, man, I'm so sorry.
0: All right, let's hug
1: that
0: it out.
1: That hug's not going to pay for the damage.
2: Right,
1: but.
2: Yeah. I'm still going to need your insurance.
0: You know, I will give you a hug, but I need to take pictures of this. This is going to happen here. Good news here from Jory Thomas. He is a 14-year-old boy, and he used his... He's in Texas. He's just started taking rodeo lessons, and he saw... he heard cries for help after a raft accident, threw four people into a river... He took his rodeo rope. He had a lasso in his trunk at age 14. His dad had it. And he lassoed the four people and got them out
2: of the river.
0: Oh, my God.
2: That's impressive, isn't it?
5: That's very impressive.
0: I think so, too. They talked to the teenager on the news, and he said, I'm lucky that I had just started taking these lessons.
6: All we heard was, help, help. He was moving pretty quickly. Only thing I could focus on was helping him get out of the water because I didn't want to see anyone go. I actually started really getting into roping this year. Luckily, I caught him first try. I felt pretty good afterwards that I knew he was okay.
0: Guy he's talking about was the most difficult to catch. He was going down river and holding onto a cooler, and he lassoed him to get him. That's
2: amazing.
0: What a feat to be able to lasso something like that. I've tried that. Almost impossible. We used to have a rodeo come through here, and they gave me a chance to do the lassoing on like something that was sitting still. Almost impossible.
2: Yeah.
0: I mean, just
1: and
0: about.
1: Usually when you're lassoing something, it's moving.
0: Yeah, and I was trying to do like around the horns that were just fake horns that were sitting still.
2: Is that had to be TV.
0: Yeah, that was a TV event.
2: Yeah, you know, that screams morning TV.
0: You know what else we did? I worked for TV for a bit. Not very long. They chased me right out of there. Local TV. But when the rodeo came to town, I said, I want to do this bit where I get on the bull in the... You know, in the stall, and then we'll let we'll switch it out and let the real rodeo driver get on the bull and go ride him out in the middle. This is the day before the rodeo started, and you film that from overhead, and it'll look like I'm on there. I wear the same hat, the same shirt, and all that.
2: Mm-hmm.
0: So we did it, and it looked perfect. And when it was done, I pretended it was me that was riding it. You know, I thought that was really fun.
2: Yeah.
0: But the main anchor, Neil McNeil, you know him.
2: Oh, yeah. Mm-hmm.
0: He said, let's come clean, Chris. And I said, what are you talking
1: Whoa.
0: About? We were on the air. He goes, let's come clean.
7: That wasn't really you.
1: Neil.
0: Newsman.
7: Listen, old two names. I got real beef with you right now.
0: Newsman. You know, he's not going to.
7: Well, why we're coming clean.
0: Yeah. There was a few things you should say,
7: Neil. No way that's your damn name.
0: They call him Neil McNews for a reason. Because he's honest. You know, he would not let me get away with the trick. You know, he's like, let's talk about it. Let's come clean to the audience.
1: Or let's not.
0: And I said, what are you talking about? He's like, that wasn't really you. That was there's an editing trick there that we use.
1: So
0: he outed me there you know, he was right. And that's just how it was.
2: Great idea, though. I love that.
0: Yeah, it really worked out pretty well. And the editing was flawless, you know.
2: We did something years later where we made it look like I could ice skate.
1: Yes. Hold up.
0: That was a real camera trick.
2: I don't know if that video, I think that video's been long gone, but it might be.
0: It's on YouTube still.
2: Is it? A lot of production, long nights and days.
0: It was for our 10th anniversary show. We did a 10th anniversary live stage show. And the whole trick leading up to it was... We got to go round up everybody. And Biggie was ice skating. And so we put him out on the ice just for a second. And then we had a double. Now, finding the double was a trick.
8: But we found the double.
2: He had to stuff pillows in his shirt.
0: And did, like, pirouettes and all these things. Like, whoa. And
2: then at Biggie go.
0: And it was like, Biggie, we're on the way to our 10th anniversary show. So he comes off the ice, and we did. That was a fun video. And you're right. Same type trick.
2: Yep.
0: Almost the exact same thing. One more all good story here. A female locksmith has turned her business into a success in New York City. Because she used TikTok, and now it's thriving. And her path to it was, don't use a guy locksmith. They're creepy. They'll keep your keys. They'll know how to unlock your doors. Use me instead.
9: I'm a locksmith in the city, and I'm tired of all these locksmith men taking my jobs just because they have more money to market themselves. So I also want to feel safer, and I want women to feel safer. So how about you call me instead when you're locked out, instead of giving business to all these creepy men.
0: She call them creepy because once in a while a locksmith will keep. I mean, I've heard that happen
2: like
0: before.
2: A copy.
0: Yeah, they know. I mean, they've got your keys and they're making keys for you. I've heard of that just once or twice. I mean, most locksmiths, 99%, of course, are fine, are great. But she says, don't use these creepy men if you're a woman. And apparently her business with women is thriving now. Like, they can trust her more than can trust.
5: That's a hasty generalization.
0: Yeah, I don't like the way she did
5: it. I mean, imagine if that was reversed or something.
0: Oh, I know.
5: Or somebody said something negative about somebody else to try to get business.
0: That's really wrong, I think. Because, I mean,
1: well,
5: it's working, but
0: it is working.
1: But hold on just a second, because every day, like if I want to take my car to get it worked on, I never know if I'm being taken advantage of. I never know when I'm being overcharged.
0: Yeah.
1: And we are always at a disadvantage in that way. So, yeah, I feel like sometimes we get to throw that word around because we're victims a lot of stuff.
0: Women, you mean.
1: Even if it wasn't he was going to break in, he might overcharge her.
0: Or get her number. Like we recently heard of somebody.
2: Yeah.
1: And you don't want to deal. You might not want to deal with that. She's not going to hit on you. She's not going to creep you out. She's going to open your door and she's going to leave.
0: Well, that's what she's preying on. And it is working. As BB Shea said, she's getting a lot of business and her TikTok blew up and went viral there. But it is a little because, I mean, most locksmiths, I'm sure, are great. You know, male and female, whoever they are. Very few female locksmiths, apparently. And she's standing out.
5: If this was happening once a month or every day, I get it. You know, say something about it.
0: But no, it doesn't seem to have that.
1: But do you know how often, you know, people apparently they go in to get pizza and they get hit on? You know,
0: they're definitely.
1: You deal with all this stuff all the time. So if you had the option, just like with the Uber drivers, if I had the option to select a female driver, I'm going to take.
0: Oh,
1: that,
0: would you really?
1: I'm going to take that. I'm going to take the female locksmith just to reduce the amount of times in the day that I got to deal with somebody being creepy to me.
2: Yeah. Men are creepy.
0: Well, we are.
2: Yeah.
0: That's a fact.
2: We don't mean to be. Well, some of us do. But
0: that's interesting, though. Yeah, maybe that's. So women could, really any woman could advertise that. A doctor could say, hey, I'm a female doctor. So, I mean, a lot of women feel more comfortable.
1: Would you judge a woman for choosing to have a female gynecologist?
0: No.
5: No, I don't. Mm-hmm. I don't judge the women for the choosing somebody else, but a woman business owner kind of bashing men in order to get business. I just, you know, I think that's a little low.
0: That.
5: You know what I mean?
0: On that. Yeah, I know what you mean.
5: And not that she's wrong. I mean, it does happen, and men are creepy. Yes, but I don't know. It just seems kind of a weird tactic.
0: Well, it's sure working.
1: It's working. Yeah.
5: No, exactly. Yeah.
0: It is a strange tactic. Yeah, you don't hear that very often. You ready for your rap in there, BB?
5: Let's do it.
0: Now we wrap up the week here. Every week at this time with BB Shea's wrap up, and he'll talk about every single thing that's been discussed on this program in rap form.
5: All right. Here we go.

0: get excited. It'll only happen once. He dropped off his keys after being gone for 4 months. Now Dim dropped in, had the P once buzzing. Then I went and said that I'd marry my cousin. But that wasn't the weirdest thing that happened this week. Now come to find out, Rachel's dog is a freak. Kelly's dog was bad, but this is like no other. Red Rachel's dog ate and then passed a used rubber. Her fiance saw that and immediately started gagging. I feel worse for him because he has to double bag it. Now that's Red Rachel. Now she's off the market. A day in the life of the Scarlet Starlet. It needs to be said and we need to try to stop it. I feel like genitals have been a real big topic. It could just be me to blow it out of proportion, but we spent 20 minutes on testicle torsion. Then I went and thought we were on a good trajectory. Another 20 minutes on semen and vasectomies. Just when all the P1s thought they had it bad, Kelly wiped his mouth with a maxi pad. A practical joke that made him feel like a donkey. Still not as good as buy me breakfast, honky. Vacation's here. How about a hoorah? Play for Bailey. Booyakasha.
1: There's a lot of testicle talk.
2: He's right.
0: Let another region talk this week.
3: We got a lot of calls during that time, though. They were interested.
1: Even Lisa Lanier, that woman ripped up her hoo-ha.
4: Yeah.
1: That'll stick with.
4: Yeah.
1: That's a tough one, really.
4: Sounds like you can order that at the Waffle House.
1: Can I get shredded hoo-ha?
5: Shredded hoo-ha. Smother and cover it.
1: Let's play the Big Money Celebrity Birthday Game. 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
1: Game is the Big Money Celebrity Birthday Game. You can be a winner. Tanger Center tickets. We're welcoming you back to the Two Guys Named Chris show. The way this works is BB Shea, Red Rachel, and Biggie compete against each other. They're playing for you, though. Trying to guess how old certain celebrities are that celebrate birthdays today. Mark, you can have either BB Shea, Biggie, or Red Rachel play for you. Too easy for you to look up the ages, I'm afraid. Mark, who do you got? Who do you want to play for you today?
15: I would like Red Rachel, please.
1: Red Rachel. She's a fine player at this game. Okay. Kakalaki Kev is on the line. Kakalaki Kev, you can have Biggie or BB Shea. Who you got?
16: What's up, guys? I'm going to take the Shea, man. BB Shea, please.
1: BB Shea also playing well this week. And we have Chad. Chad Bickey will be your player today.
2: Awesome, man.
1: Okay. Looks like today we have another great baseball player. Yesterday it was Barry Bonds. Here's another controversial and great baseball player. We also have two actresses, three actresses, an actor, and a singer. All today on the Big Money Celebrity Birthday Game. I'll give you the celebrity. You guess how old they are. If you're within 5 years, that's 5 points. At the end of the game, we add the points. Low score wins. Alex Rodriguez. A-Rod. A-Rod was a Texas Ranger. He was a Seattle Mariner. He was a New York Yankee. He was a three-time American League MVP. And now, he is a successful television baseball analyst, entrepreneur, and investor.
17: He's somebody that I hated and have slowly grown to like since he's retired. And I like him doing broadcasting.
1: He's a good broadcaster. I hated him, too. I didn't like the way he handled hardly anything. I thought he was full of himself and pompous.
18: His trajectory is what Tom Brady should have done.
1: Yes.
18: Done
1: yes.
18: some investing, broadcasted, left everything else alone.
1: Kind of leave it. Yes. Mm-hmm. Because both were polarizing and phenomenal athletes.
18: Yes.
1: Why Tom Brady is dabbling with the WWE and roasts and all that mess is beyond me. I think maybe somebody got it right. I heard him say the other day he was never allowed to have any kind of fun when he was with the Patriots because of Bill Belichick. Now he wants to do all this crazy stuff. That's what A-Rod should. Because I'm with Biggie. I did not like A-Rod, and now I do. And I appreciate him, and, you know, he's fine. But Tom Brady, I'm liking less because of these little antics. Mm-hmm. You know, I don't know why he does that. That's a great point. By the way, how many, a Biggie high-low, how many home runs did Alex Rodriguez hit in his career?
17: 530.
1: Higher.
17: 570.
1: Higher.
17: 600.
1: Higher.
17: 650.
1: Higher.
17: 700.
1: Lower.
17: 675.
1: Higher.
17: 680.
1: Higher.
17: 685.
1: Higher.
17: 690.
1: Higher.
17: 695.
1: Higher.
17: 699.
1: Lower.
17: 698.
1: Lower.
17: 97.
1: Lower.
17: 96.
1: Yes.
17: That's shocking.
18: I thought it was only like 5-something.
17: That's why it's
18: almost 700?
1: Says he hit 696.
17: I knew he hit over 500. I didn't know he hit that many.
1: I mean, like 762 is the record.
18: It is.
1: He must be.
18: He was that close?
1: I'm checking myself. You don't look it up because it'll give you his age, but I'm checking it out here while we.
17: I mean, that's very possible. I just never. I never thought he was that high.
1: I didn't either.
18: He might have could have played a few more years if he was that close.
1: Yeah, I'm very, very surprised. Let me take a look.
17: Wouldn't
1: here.
17: Shock me.
1: Let me. No, it is. It's 696. Yeah, wow. 696. I've double confirmed that now. That's a stunner.
17: I mean, he was
1: me.
17: A great player.
1: Oh, he was.
17: I just think more people. He's almost remembered to me more for his
1: steroids and the way he acted. He should have had more than one World Series win, in my mind.
17: Absolutely.
1: Yeah. You know, the Yankees should have won it more. Okay, BB Shea, how old is A-Rod? Did you like him? You're a huge Yankee fan.
18: Oh, I loved him when he was there.
1: Ooh,
18: yeah.
1: Hated his guts. How old is he?
18: 48.
1: 48 for A-Rod. Biggie.
17: I said older. I said 53.
1: And Red Rachel.
3: I said 52.
1: He's 51 today. Alex Rodriguez is 51. Rachel has the lead, 1 point. Biggie has two. BB Shea has three. Actress Maya Rudolph from Bridesmaids.
19: Annie, everybody's really sick from that restaurant.
20: But it wasn't the restaurant.
19: Oh, no.
20: Lillian,
19: oh, no.
20: Where are you going?
19: I need a bathroom.
20: Help!
19: Oh, no.
20: Where are you going? Be careful. What are you doing?
19: It's happening. It's happening.
20: It's happening.
19: It happened.
1: Spooked your pants.
17: Oh, wedding dress.
3: Is she? She was in a wedding dress.
1: That's right.
17: One of the funniest scenes in a movie to me because she goes out into traffic in the dress.
3: And she's just making eye contact while it's happening.
17: And she just lays down eventually, just stops in the street. I love it.
1: Bridesmaids, Saturday Night Live, Grown Ups, Away We Go. That, and a lot of people now are going through that because of this cyclospora that is sweeping the country. This explosive. Boy, she had explosive diarrhea right there. Terrible. Maya Rudolph. I think she's fantastic. I think
3: she's very funny.
1: I like Bridesmaids. I think it's a little long. There are scenes in it that are iconic.
17: Absolutely.
1: But like that, there are some scenes I think it's like, in this scene, it's so funny, but end it.
17: Mm-hmm.
1: But it's a good movie. Do you like it, BB Shen?
18: It's all right.
1: Yeah, I know.
17: I think it's overrated.
18: It's definitely overrated. It's okay.
17: But it's good. It's good.
18: Woman haters.
3: Yeah.
1: You like it?
3: Of course. You always say you're a feminist, yeah, but you've turned on me.
17: Full of female comedians, and you're like, overrated.
3: It's not that funny.
18: Now, her husband? All right, that's a whole other conversation.
1: Who's her husband?
18: Paul Thomas Anderson.
1: Oh, he's fantastic.
18: Yeah. My God. Genius. Oh, genius.
3: And what do we want, female locksmiths? Well, I mean, come on.
1: Oh, fantastic. Ridiculous. How old is Maya Rudolph today, BBJ?
18: I put 45.
1: 45, Biggie.
18: Thought she was way older. I said 55.
1: Red Rachel.
3: I said 49.
1: She's 54.
18: Ugh. Yeah.
1: Hey, boy.
18: She's been around a long time.
1: Yeah, boy. Total disrespect from BBJ.
18: That's what you get.
1: 3 points for Biggie. 6 for Red Rachel, 12 for B.B. Shea. Here's an Academy Award winning actor named Kevin Spacey from American Beauty.
0: Would you like to try our new beef and cheese pot pie on a stick? Just $1.99 for a limited time only?
21: We were just at a seminar. Buddy, this is my...
0: Her husband. We've met before, but something tells me you're going to remember me this time.
1: That is a great movie.
17: That is a great scene.
1: Wonderful. Great scene.
17: And hilarious.
1: He's a tremendous actor, but you're not going to see him again. He's one that has been knocked out.
17: He's sort of trying this weird comeback, like on podcasts, where he's popping up on some well-known podcasts. I feel like he's trying to make that play to come back into movies you actually will see.
1: He was a great actor. He really was. American Beauty. He's in Glengarry Glen Ross.
17: Yeah.
1: He's in
18: Usual Suspects.
1: Oh my goodness. He's in the show
18: House of Cards.
1: Great in that. Great in that. One of Hollywood's leading actors. His career has come to a halt because of allegations of sexual misconduct. He has been acquitted in several of these cases.
18: I was going to say, I thought that all that got acquitted, though.
1: A lot of it did. Yeah. But the way he came out as gay was bad.
17: Yeah, when he was first accused of everything, he just simply said, I'm gay.
1: Yeah.
17: And everyone said, we don't care. That's not what we're here about.
1: Yeah, the problem is
3: it's you're... It's okay to be gay.
17: Yeah, we're about the other stuff.
1: Exactly. Mr. Kevin Spacey, the Academy Award winner. B.B. Shea.
18: 65.
1: You're trailing by 9 points. Biggie, you're in the lead.
18: 63.
1: And Red Rachel.
3: He said 62.
1: 67 today. Wow. Older than you thought. That gives Biggie a bigger lead. 7 points. Red Rachel has 11. B.B. Shea has 14. And we have a 4-point lead for Biggie. Now, we were just talking about Alex Rodriguez. I think he dated Jennifer Lopez.
17: Oh, he was in love with her.
18: Were they married?
17: They were just dating.
1: Engaged.
3: I thought they were married.
17: They were not married because when they broke up, because she got back with Ben Affleck right after him.
3: Okay.
17: And he was like heartbroken.
3: I thought she married one of them once and the other one twice.
17: No.
1: I think they were engaged.
17: Weren't married. Probably engaged. But I just remember he was like out talking about how heartbroken he was. He was making like a public plea to get her back and using his kids because he was like, oh, the kids loved her.
3: And with the terrible personality everybody says she has.
18: Yeah, but have you seen her?
3: Yeah, I've seen her.
1: They were engaged and then they broke up, separated. And
17: she immediately got with Ben Affleck. Mm-hmm. And he tried, I mean, he was making like public pleas, like, please, I miss you.
1: And she's not with Affleck anymore.
3: No, they broke up too.
18: I think she's single right now, finally.
1: Is she? And you say she is known to be hard to work with.
18: Yeah.
1: Yeah, I've heard that a lot. This is Shepard Smith from Fox News when he was on Fox News. One of my favorite clips all the time. Talking about J-Lo.
22: J-Lo's new song, Jenny from the Block, all about Lopez roots, about how she's still a neighborhood gal at heart. But folks from that street in New York, the Bronx section, sound more likely to give her a curb job than a blow job or block party. The New York Post, sorry about that slip up there. I have no idea how that happened, but it won't happen again.
1: I'm firing somebody.
3: That's a little Freudian slip there.
18: That happens.
1: You thought I put that in the teleprompter like Anchorman and he just reads it? Block party. Her Super Bowl performance at halftime show was well regarded. I know that.
17: Oh, yeah.
1: I remember that. Okay. How old is J-Lo? She is a pop culture icon. Let's face it. Actress and singer. How old is she today, B.B. Shea?
18: 57.
1: You're trailing by 7 points, Biggie.
18: 55.
1: You have the lead, Red Rachel.
3: 56.
1: One of you has it. Exactly right. He needed it. B.B. Shea. She's 57 today. Remember, she was the same... Wasn't she like they compared her at age, what, 52 to Rue McClanahan at 52 when she was on the Golden Girls?
17: She gets compared to a lot of people in their 50s. I kind of feel bad.
1: Yeah. Of course, what'd you say, Biggie? You'd pleasured yourself to both.
17: Several times. And will continue to.
1: Good for you. 9 points for
17: it all
1: Biggie.
17: Depends on your mood.
1: 9 for Biggie, 12 for Red Rachel, 14 for

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3: Helen Mirren. She has won Tony. She's won Oscars as well. The Queen was her biggest thing. Major movies and TV series. BB Shay, you're trailing by 5 points. You could win this game now.
4: 85.
3: Need to get it right and hope, Biggie.
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3: And Red Rachel.
6: I said it. Milestone 80.
3: Ooh, she's 81. Biggie wins by one.
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3: 12 points for Biggie.
4: Oh, my gosh.
3: 13 for Red Rachel. 18 for BB Shay. Ooh, if you'd gone 1 year, honey.
6: I just guessed.
3: Almost overtime, Miss Helen Mirren. Biggie has nude pictures of three of those women in his phone.
4: You're damn right.
3: We have a new game. We're off a week. Then we're playing the pyramid when we come back. Thank you, everybody, for playing here today. Red Rachel loses by just one. That's it. Let's do a meet and greet. Last one of the week, 866-470-2GNC. If you want to be part of it, we want to know something about you. A little something interesting about yourself. Maybe what you do for a living. How long you've been listening to this program. If so, we could meet you at a minor league baseball game coming up in only a couple of weeks now in their private box. We do it next. Two Guys Named Chris show.
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5: You know how great my wife is? I'm telling you what my wife has done now.
6: That's a change of tone.
5: No. She's taking your advice. She had AAA come start the car.
7: Perfect.
5: And now she's driven it to our mechanic. She says, meet me there. We're going to have them put the battery in.
7: Marvelous.
8: See how that all works out.
5: And we'll go to Target and buy the thing she bought.
8: And still have it
5: for next time around.
7: And you're still getting to vacation.
6: The twinkle's early. Back in your eye.
5: About that. You know why? Because I married the right woman.
6: You did.
8: Oh, man. You're going to make me cry.
5: Yep.
6: You're ready to go on vacation. You're in a good mood now.
5: I married the right woman.
7: Let me tell you, this for Rachel and for BB, this is a great glimpse into marriage.
6: Exactly.
7: Because 2 hours ago, BB could have filed for divorce.
6: With just one click of a button?
7: I swear to God, if it wasn't, she'd take half. I would do it. I'd live in a one-bedroom apartment. I'd eat pudding all night long alone just for my happiness. And look at this. 2 hours later, married the right woman.
9: That's right. We are a team. She and I are a team.
6: That's just the vacation talking.
9: Same page is what we're on. That's
7: my
9: right.
7: Sweet angel.
9: My angel. We're going to meet over at the mechanic's spot. I'm going to
5: do whatever she says at that point. I'm putty in her hands.
9: I suggest the same for you, little lady. You marry the right man. You've got him.
6: Well, I tell him what to do. That's so.
9: Right. And you like it when he's out of the house.

0: This is why most marriage crimes are crimes of passion. Because it's real up and down most days.
1: It's hard to tell.
2: You never really know.
0: You really do love them 1 minute, and the next you're like, how'd her body get there?
1: I just love them to death.
2: I married the right woman. CJ's on the line. He's from Wilmington. It's meet and greet time. It is wonderful to meet you, CJ. Thank you for listening to this program.
3: Hello. How are you guys doing?
2: Doing really well. CJ says he's been listening for 15 years. He started while driving to school. Can't tell you how much we appreciate that, CJ. And so you just got started driving to school, and you've kept up with it ever since.
3: Yep. I used to have to get up at 6 o'clock in the morning to drive to Wilmington from Jacksonville to get to my classes on time at 8 o'clock in the morning. So you guys kept me awake the whole time.
2: That's commitment. Good for you for doing all of that. Yeah.
3: I live in Wilmington now. It's great.
2: I always ask this now, and we've had some callers from the coast recently. You live in Wilmington. Do you just go to the beach all the time, or is it just there and out of sight?
3: Actually, no, I don't go to the beach that often unless I have extreme amounts of shade because my medication prevents me and I've become more photosynthetic when I'm out in the sun. So I have to limit my sun exposure.
2: Oh, you're like Red Rachel.
1: Twinsies.
2: Oh, you too. Yeah. Maybe you guys should become like friends, you know? Yeah. This is what I'm saying.
1: Hang out indoors all the time.
2: Yeah.
1: It's great.
3: Air
2: conditioning, indoors.
1: Outside is way overrated.
2: Way overrated. Yeah, I don't like to be at the
3: And you have to spend money.
2: Yes, mm-hmm. Yep, that's exactly right. So what do you do for a living? Maybe accountant, is that correct?
3: That is correct. I audit financial statements for a living.
2: And BB Shea says, interestingly.
4: Come across mine.
2: Can you fix me? Yeah. Can you do anything with
5: me? Have you come across anything in the eyes?
2: BB Shea says you despise artificial intelligence. I like that. Why?
3: Okay, so there's a misnomer here. I do despise it, but I'm okay with it in certain areas. Like, business is great for a research tool, assuming that you back it up with actual evidence, unlike lawyers that are not doing that. And also the medical field, because it actually helped detect my grandmother's breast cancer way earlier than normal.
2: Wow.
3: Those two fields, I'm okay with AI. But everything else, all these image generations and all these cat things and all that jazz of people stealing people's content, No, I don't like it at all.
2: It's terrible. I mean, you can make a movie without actors. You can make a song without a singer. You know, you're right.
5: If you don't mind me asking, how did it detect the cancer earlier? That's interesting.
3: So when she had a mammogram, they actually were in the initial stages of the development of the AI tool to help detect cancer. They did a mammogram on her, and it detected a small little thing on the mammogram, and basically it said this has a 96% chance of being cancer. Lo and behold, it started to develop into stage one, and here we are today, and they caught it early.
2: Well, very, very early. That wouldn't have been the case 10 years ago. You might have missed it till it was stage three.
1: They're starting to catch cancer at stage zero, frequently.
2: That's great. Yeah. That is a great use for AI. He's right. And the medical field... And the legal field, I guess, if it's used properly. But a lot of times lawyers, you're right.
5: Yeah.
2: You know, they'll come into court and mess something up. Who was I reading this week? They had made a mistake with AI and didn't catch it. Something like a lawyer or somebody. It was a pastor. The pastors are starting to give sermons, you know.
5: My relationship with Jesus is very close.
1: Amen.
2: And the congregation is starting to catch it and be like, you're quoting the wrong Bible verse. Because AI makes mistakes. You know, AI does make mistakes. Do you use it a lot in your business as an accountant?
3: Yes. Actually, to be honest, I use it to research tax code because it's much easier just to type and say, please tell me this particular situation for this particular client. I have this situation. And it usually brings up the tax code that is associated with what I'm looking for. Uh-huh. But you always trust but verify. Always verify. You never want to tell a client the incorrect something. Yeah. You always look it up on the IRS website. It's just a great starting point, like Wikipedia.
2: Right.
3: Wikipedia is garbage for everything else, but a great starting point for resources and tools to look for what you need.
2: That makes sense. Trust but verify. Like one time we were playing the Big Money Celebrity Birthday Game, and I just went to ChatGPT and said, give me celebrities and give me how old they are. This, you know, they're having birthdays this week. Well, the ages were all wrong. And some of them, it was even a different part of year they were having the birthday. And I didn't check it and looked like an absolute fool. Mm-hmm. You recall that? I looked terrible.
1: It was awesome.
2: Thank you.
3: Yes, it was.
2: Yes.
3: Wait, what?
2: Yeah, right. Exactly. And you build computers as well. That's a great little hobby to have, I would say.
3: Yes, a very expensive one. Very much so.
2: I figured, yeah.
3: I've actually have two separate computers, actually. I have one for traveling and that's a tower, and it's a desktop, and I also have a main desktop at home. So. Yeah.
2: Wow. I mean, maybe you can save yourself something, you know, if it works, if you can build yourself a computer like that. Who's your favorite member of this program?
3: It would have to be Biggie, but just to be fair, I like all of you evenly.
2: And thank
3: Biggie
2: you.
3: Is my favorite.
2: Isn't that nice? Thank you. Isn't that nice of you to say? CJ, it's wonderful to talk with you today. He is our meet and greet today. And hopefully, well, you're a long way away, but we'd love to have you up for the baseball game. You never know.
5: Yeah.
2: You know, it could happen. We'd love to meet you in person someday.
5: And if you see my name on any tax forms, just move the zero.
2: You know what to do.
1: He is your favorite, so.
2: He is your favorite. You couldn't say it if it wasn't true. CJ, thank you so much for listening in Wilmington. We really appreciate it.
3: Yes, sir. Thank you for keeping me happy throughout these 15 years, and you guys keep doing what you're doing. You put a smile on my face every day I listen, and you get me through the first 4 hours of work. So.
2: Thank you, CJ. I'm crying again. Yeah. I mean, here I am. What a week. CJ. Thank you, CJ. Yeah, our old colleague, Kristen, popped in. You rapped about it. My car's getting fixed. I married the right woman.
5: That's right.
2: We're a team. Now we're off on vacation. I'm in a better mood, and I'm crying. All the emotions. All the emotions.
5: What a day.
2: That's what you do. Exactly. What you doing on vacation, Biggie? How many shows? Oh, you're working.
5: Let's see.
1: You already had yours.
2: You're sitting here.
5: I have a few days off, but just to catch up on life things.
2: Well.
5: I'm getting my windshield replaced.
2: Hope your scrotum holds out.
5: God.
2: Thank you very much. Have a great weekend and a great vacation week, everybody. You going anywhere, BB Shang?
4: Going to Savannah.
2: Oh, that's right.
4: Bananas, yes.
2: Yeah. You going anywhere, Rachel?
1: Just wedding dress shopping.
2: Good luck.
5: Oh, that's right.
1: Yeah, maybe
5: that's
1: the DMV, too.
2: Ooh, that's exciting.
1: Yeah.
2: Boy, that's the glamour of radio.
1: That's what we do.
2: Two Guys Named Chris Show. Have a great week.
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2: We welcome you back to the Two Guys Named Chris Show. My theme song is Faith by Limp Bizkit. I am not a fan, but many are. BB Shea will be running this thing today. Kyle will be playing against me. Hello, Kyle. How are you?
8: Hey, I'm doing well. How are you?
9: Good, man. Thanks for being part of the program today. Welcome to the show. We're going to send Kelly out into the hallway. That way he cannot hear the 10 questions I'll ask you, Kyle. Kelly gets the same 10 when he comes back into the room. Our good friend and a hardest working man in showbiz today, BB Shea, has slid around the desk. He will be the official timekeeper today. He will put 2 minutes on the clock. It'll start after the first question. Kyle, if you're ready, we'll get going.
8: Let's do it.
9: All right, my friend, good luck. Here we go. The John Mellencamp song, Rain on the Scarecrow, includes the line, calling it your job, old hoss, sure don't make it right. That line was inspired by a Paul Newman movie. Which Paul Newman movie?
8: Let's pass that.
9: What unit of American currency is mentioned in Jim Croce's Operator?
8: Peso.
9: No. In the Rock and Roll Hall of Fame, or not in, Bobby Darin?
8: In.
9: Yes. How many top 40 singles did K.D. Lang record? 0, 1, or 2?
8: 1.
9: Yes. Which member of Led Zeppelin was both director of his church choir and its organist by the time he was 14?
8: Let's pass.
9: What number one single from 1983 includes this lyric? Need you now tonight, I need you now tonight, and I need you more than ever. And if you only hold me tight, we'll be holding on forever.
8: Oh, man. Let's pass.
9: What season of the year is mentioned in Tom Petty's Mary Jane's Last Dance?
8: Spring.
9: Incorrect. In 1975, Arkansas police arrested Keith Richards for possession of an offensive weapon. It was a hunting knife. Within one, how many inches long was the knife?
8: 14.
9: Incorrect. In what major American city did Jerry Garcia make his final performance with the Grateful Dead?
8: Minneapolis.
9: Incorrect. Dead or alive, founding member of Steppenwolf, John Kay.
8: Dead.
9: No, I'm sorry. You want to try the Paul Newman movie that inspired Mellencamp?
8: Lonely Old Night?
9: That's not a... No, incorrect. Which member of Led Zeppelin was the church choir director and organist?
8: Pass that one.
9: Number one single, 1983, I Need You Now Tonight, and I Need You More Than Ever, and If You Only Hold Me Tight, We'll Be Holding On Forever.
8: Total Eclipse of the Heart.
9: That is correct.
4: Okay. All right.
9: All right, Kyle. All right. I did not see him cobbling together a three, but he did. We'll put him in the clubhouse. And that means we have to play some more Limp Bizkit. Kelly's in the hall. BD Shea has waved him back in. How did you rate the chair heat? BD Shea, by the way, has ranked Kelly's ass heat. Seat check at 7.3.
4: That's way better than I usually do. It really is.
9: Well, last week it was an 8.
2: I know. So 7.3.
9: Trending downward.
2: Yes, I'll take that.
9: But this is Celsius Fahrenheit. You can't. I can't trust his butt.
2: No, you're
4: cooling up, too.
2: I was going to say, there's no way you can trust that. All right, you're my acting coach here, BB Shea.
9: Kyle had an unusual 3.
2: A 3. What are you thinking, BB Shea?
4: These are some tough questions, but I think you can pull out the dub today. We're going to live to see Faith another week, I think.
2: Okay. I don't like the song. It's frightening to
9: me. Good news, bad news.
2: I like the George Michael version of the song, of course.
9: Yeah.
2: I don't like the Limp Bizkit version. Yeah. I don't really know Limp Bizkit very well. Are you a fan?
4: Not really, no.
2: No?
4: They're kind of before my time.
2: Oh, yeah? Oh, boy, Christian almost had a heart attack. I was going to say they're new. I was going to say, I don't like that new music. I literally thought, they're so new and out there, you know. Limp.
9: Before my time.
2: Limp Bizkit. No, I don't know them.
9: I'm crying.
2: Yes. I saw the face. All right.
9: 3. 3.
2: Okay.
9: As you heard, Kyle is in the clubhouse. Kelly, 3. You tie, 4, you win. Mm-hmm. Keeps the $70 safe. Clock starts after the first question. Here we go. Good luck. The John Mellencamp song, Rain on the Scarecrow, includes this line, calling it your job, old hoss, sure don't make it right. That line was inspired by a Paul Newman movie. Which Paul Newman movie?
2: Hood.
9: Incorrect. What unit of American currency is mentioned in Jim Croce's Operator?
2: Operator, why don't you help me make this? Dime?
9: Correct. In the Rock and Roll Hall of Fame, or not in, Bobby Darin.
2: Ooh. Not in.
9: Incorrect. How many top 40 singles did K.D. Lang record? 0, 1, or 2?
2: Ooh, I'm going to say 1.
9: Correct. Which member of Led Zeppelin was both director of his church choir and its organist by the time he was 14?
2: John Paul Jones.
9: That is correct. What number one single from 1983 includes this lyric? I need you now tonight, and I need you more than ever. And if you only hold me tight, we'll be holding on forever.
2: I need you now tonight, we'll be holding on. Total Eclipse of the Heart.
9: That is correct. What season of the year is mentioned in Tom Petty's Mary Jane's Last Dance?
2: Good baby. Yeah, that's the wrong one.
4: Last dancing, baby. On the Indiana night.
2: Summer.
9: Yes. In 1975, Arkansas police arrested Keith Richards for possession of an offensive weapon. It was a hunting knife. Within one, how many inches long was the knife?
2: 6.
9: Yes, 7. In what major American city did Jerry Garcia make his final performance with the Grateful Dead?
2: San Francisco.
9: Incorrect. And finally, dead or alive founding member of Steppenwolf, John Kay.
2: Alive.
9: He is alive. And that's a win. Woo! An easy one.
2: Woo! 7?
9: 7-3.
2: Boy, if I'd gotten that one,
9: if only.
2: I think that Jerry Garcia might be Atlanta. I almost went Atlanta.
9: No.
2: Okay, good. I'm glad I didn't say that. I was concerned.
9: No.
2: 7.
4: That's a good job. It's a good win.
2: Interim coach.
4: Quality win.
2: 7-3. Mm-hmm. We'll take it. I like some of those songs.
9: I'd have faith.
2: Yes, we're going to have it for another week. Kyle, 7-3.
8: Hey, you know, that's why you're second best.
2: That's right. That's right.
9: Don't you
2: wow.
9: Forget.
2: Dang.
9: All that's right.
2: Why?
9: Low-key asshole compliment now, there. Well played.
2: Now, there's only 2 that play.
9: That was smooth.
4: He almost got body bagged, too. That's close. That's audacity
2: that was,
4: right there.
2: I mean, that is audacity. That was almost how many golden body bags did we get at? One ever? Maybe 2? Well, he almost got that thing, didn't he? All right. Thank you for listening, Kyle. We appreciate it.
9: I was watching Turner Classic the other day, as I often do, and the Paul Newman movie came on that includes... Well, here's the first. We have the Mellencamp line.
2: How could it not be? He said, John, it's just my job. How could the answer not be HUD? Doesn't he just love that movie? Job, oh, horse, sure don't
9: make it right. Yeah. He does. In fact, Mellencamp named a kid HUD.
2: Yeah, right. Exactly. Everything I know about John Mellencamp and Paul Newman is HUD.
9: HUD.
2: HUD. I like, that's a gimme. It's HUD. I've read about his love for that movie a million times.
9: Yeah.
2: What is the movie?
9: Cool Hand Luke. Yeah.
10: Sorry, Luke. I'm just doing my job. You got to appreciate that.
11: Nah. Calling your job don't make it right, boss.
2: Mm. That's it. He said, John, it's just my job. Look at that. And I hope you understand. They calling it your
9: job, oh, horse. Sure don't make it right. If you want me to, I'll say a prayer. Goosebumps, baby.
2: That's good. He loved Paul Newman.
9: Loves him to Paul Newman.
2: Loved Paul Newman. That's I respect fact. It. Yeah. Much mad respect.
9: Kyle kind of fell off the rails with the Jim Croce question. You got it correct. It is Dime.
12: Thank you for your time. Oh, you've been so much more than kind. You can keep the dime.
9: Keep the dime. That's what a payphone cost back then.
2: Well, I've
9: Kyle
2: learned.
9: Said peso.
2: Kyle said peso.
9: Peso.
2: I didn't go for a foreign currency.
9: No. Pretty sure I said American currency.
2: Even if you hadn't.
9: Even.
2: I would have never said peso. Yin.
4: Right. Prussian Frank.
2: Who would have seen that coming? Yeah. I was going to add, I assume he said quarter.
9: No, he did not say quarter.
2: I thought, well, it's all about calling, so it's like it's either going to be a dime or a quarter, and dime rhymes with so much other.
9: Dime does rhyme with much
2: that.
9: More.
2: Well, I never would have said that. It's a peso coming. Mm-hmm. Never in a million years would I have said that. No.
9: In the Rock and Roll Hall of Fame or not in?
2: Oh, Bobby Darin.
9: Bobby Darin.
2: You've got to. Somewhere. That's the one I should have got. He's legend. Somewhere
9: waiting for me. And of course, he had rock hits like with Splish Splash. I was taking a bath. Golden sands and watches the ships that go sailing. Inducted 1990, Bobby Darin.
2: I absolutely should have gotten that one right. If I had, I'd have body bagged him.
9: If. I
2: know.
9: All right.
2: I know.
9: Do you want to try to guess the K.D. Lang single? She only had one top 40 single. Kyle and Kelly both got it correct.
2: I know. I used to play a K.D.
9: 1992.
2: Lang.
9: Yeah. You were in top 40 radio.
2: I played it. I
9: know
2: played
9: you did.
2: I confuse her with Melissa Etheridge. I know.
9: It's probably sexist.
2: I know. I know it
9: for
2: is.
9: For a couple of reasons.
2: I was like, come to my window is not.
9: That's
2: what is like the first word of the song?
9: The first word of the song?
2: Well,
9: I can't give you the first
2: many
9: word
2: words,
9: of the title.
2: How many words are in the
9: in
2: song?
9: In the title?
2: Yes.
9: In two. The they both start with the same letter.
2: Constant Craving.
9: That's it.
2: I used to play this a lot. I loved it.
9: I love it.
2: Where did it go? How high on the chart?
9: 38.
2: I would have thought higher. I played this a lot. But I was playing a lot of Little Fair.
9: Lady Rock.
2: Lady Rock. I was in Lady Rock for a time. They called me the Master of Lady Rock. And I was very happy to be just there.
9: Solid guess on the Led Zeppelin, John Paul Jones. He plays most of the keyboards in the Led Zeppelin stuff. Both Kelly and Kyle got this.

0: Forever.
1: Kyle got that at the buzzer. Impressive get. But that was his last correct one.
0: That's one of my favorite songs by Bonnie Tyler. I love this song.
1: Top two, right?
0: Yeah, but in fact, it's number one. This is my number one favorite Bonnie Tyler song.
2: Jeez, I love that.
1: You sang the wrong Petty song to start, but...
0: I got it. Dance with Mary Jane. One more time to kill the pain. I feel summer creeping in.
1: Yes. Summer is the correct answer.
0: What was I singing? I was singing.
1: You grew up in Indiana town
0: with the Indiana boys. And a good look around. You grew up hard. You grew up fast. And the Indiana boys on them Indiana nights.
3: That's the same song.
0: That's the same song.
3: Right?
0: Yeah, that's the same song. That's the right song. That's easy.
3: Yeah.
0: Indiana boys. I had that awkward altercation with a young pickleball player in a tournament 2 years ago.
1: Over Tom Petty?
0: Well, I said, where are you from? He goes, Indiana. I said, oh, the Indiana boys on the Indiana nights. And he had that one.
1: That's right. Yeah, it's even worse.
0: Yeah, he was like 23.
1: Yeah.
0: He said, I'm triggered.
1: Yeah.
0: It was terrible. It was really bad. Anyway, got it right.
1: Keith Richards was arrested for possessing a 7-inch long hunting knife. Kelly said 6. That does get the correct answer. Mm-hmm. Garcia and the Dead. Sometimes the light's all shining on New York. It became a legendary show because he didn't know it was going to be his last show with the Dead.
0: New York.
1: Chicago. Soldier Field?
3: Soldier Field.
0: Where was he when he passed?
1: I don't know the answer to
0: Not
1: that.
0: In Chicago. Was it long before he died that he played the concert?
1: No.
0: Maybe he was. No. I don't remember. I don't know where he was when he died either.
1: Yeah. And finally... Dead John Kay. He's 81. John Kay of Steppenwolf. And that is a 7-3 win for Chris Kelly over Cat.
0: I'll take it. In whatever.
4: Two guys named Chris.
5: It was a lot of nausea, just not wanting to get out of bed.
4: Rock 92.
0: We have two thoughts on public figures. One, I just said this a moment ago. We saw again King Charles out and about. Getting out of a limo, you know. Now his brother, we reported exactly 24 hours ago, had been arrested. Of course, there's a connection to the Epstein files. And everywhere he goes now, of course, what about your brother? And we heard him being heckled recently. How much did you know? You know, that
1: Are kind of, you protecting Andrew?
0: Tons of that. You know, I said to Chris Demp, if I was the king... I just take all my meetings at home. You know, I'm not going out anywhere.
1: You got a castle.
3: Yeah, you got to go out. You're the king.
0: Mm. Exactly. I'm the king. I make my own rules. Mm. I would just say for the next year,
1: I'll do my kinging indoors.
0: Exactly. Plus, if you wanted to king with the technology these days,
3: true.
0: Zoom in somewhere. You know, put yourself on
1: video. I don't know. Is that one of those that's not a zoomable office? What? I mean, to me. If anything is going to be remain old school, as in putting a quill pen to paper, the parchment paper to sign something, it's kinging.
0: Well, normally, of course, the king goes out all the time. The queen was always out. Prince and princesses are always out. But now these are unprecedented things.
1: They are. But I mean, it appears the king is saying the right things about this. He said, you know, the law must take its course. He's not stepping in and...
0: He has to ignore all the hecklers.
3: Yeah, that's going to be, and they're going to hit him every time.
0: Of course. He's like me with social media. He can't read it. He can't hear it. You know, you don't want to hear all those things, those terrible things people are saying to you and about your brother. So I would go Biggie. Biggie takes all meetings at his home. Okay?
1: You know what? That's true.
0: All right. I would.
1: What do Charles and Biggie have in common?
0: All meetings at home. He'll zoom in if he has to, but you come to him. That's what I would say.
1: Both could use a footman.
0: There you go. Both.
1: Footman.
0: Both have their nails done by people that come to the house. He probably has the tow truck come over to Windsor.
3: I bet he does. I need the tow truck, too. Ice messed up my... appointment, so now I'm behind.
1: Oh boy.
0: If you don't know what the tow truck is, Biggie has someone come by in what we call the tow, T-O-E truck, and do his toenails, what, once a month?
3: Yeah.
1: You eat bonbons and play on your phone, or do you make conversation?
3: No, you gotta make conversation.
0: I'm sorry, I just had that visual.
3: Yeah.
0: Of you. You're sitting there.
3: No, I got to. You make conversation.
2: Playing Wordle.
0: Scrolling the phone. Yeah, playing Wordle.
2: Oh, look who's pregnant.
0: Eating some chocolates. Second note, we have an election around here. I guess they're all dotted across the country. There's early voting going on.
2: Yeah, primaries are coming up.
0: Primaries.
2: A lot of places.
0: We have two guys running here. One is named Sam Page. The other. What's his name?
2: Really?
0: It was a guy.
2: Really? Berger.
0: Phil Berger. I see him on TV all the time.
3: All the time.
0: In fact, he's on our air.
2: Yeah, they're spending a lot.
0: Phil Berger is spending a lot of advertising money. And he's running against a guy named Sam Page. And the latest commercials, both of these, and I guess a lot of politicians do this, it's like a pour off. One will say, I came from dirt. I came from nothing. The other will say, oh, yeah, my wife didn't have a pot to piss in. We had nothing.
2: There's an old Monty Python sketch. It's like, 6 hours before we woke up every morning, Dad murdered us.
0: Yes. Yes.
3: And that is where we are now.
0: Your past has to be awful.
2: You've got to come from nothing to rise to something.
0: Exactly. You cannot have anything when you're younger. And I just thought, yeah, that's exactly right. You can't have a thing. So both of them are saying, I don't have anything. My father didn't have anything. My wife didn't have anything. We had nothing.
2: Dirt floors.
0: These are just the two things that I'm noting from public figures.
3: Yeah.
2: One thing, I don't know if you've heard this, switching back to Andrew, Epstein, King Charles and such, and the royals. And Biggie, you're a royal watcher. You watch The Crown.
0: Oh, yes.
2: As does Chris Kelly. And your wife, of course, is next level.
0: Oh, yes.
2: Queenie, royal watcher.
0: Mm-hmm.
2: I did see an article, tons of opinion pieces since Andrew's been arrested. And one of them essentially blamed Queen Elizabeth because she indulged Andrew's every whim. You yourself, Kelly, had said that, in your estimation, at least in that scripted show, The Crown, she freely
0: she had
2: a favorite son.
0: The whole episode was about, who's your favorite child? Because Margaret Thatcher told her one of her sons, she said, that's my favorite child. And Queen Elizabeth went to her husband and said, can you believe she singled one out? And he said, well, you have one. It's Andrew. And that's right. I mean, by the end, she admitted, yes.
2: Now, of course, the stakes with him were always going to be different as the younger son.
0: Right.
2: He didn't have, I mean, he had the crown succession could have come to him.
0: Yes. But I mean, he was a few
2: lot of things would have had. Yeah,
0: right. Yeah.
2: So, some people are saying that because he never had any responsibilities, never held accountable for anything, he did whatever he wanted.
0: Well, I'm learning this. Biggie and I watch a show called Shrinking, and I've seen three episodes this season.
3: That's about what I'm at.
0: Great season. So love it. One of the characters on the show, their grown son, who's 25, has come back to live in the house. He's like, oh, lost my job. And the dad swoops in and saves him every time. Gives him money, lets him live there, buys him pizza. They're buddies,
2: Does that cause dissension within the family?
0: Yes.
3: Yes.
0: Yeah, the mom is like, you need to be tougher with him. And the dad, see, I live this in my own family, I hate to say.
2: One could say.
0: I'm the good cop. My wife is the bad cop. I have the much easier job. Mm-hmm. Many times, in fact, yesterday I got a text from my wife. I am so mad at your daughter right now. You need to step in. So I say to my daughter, what's going on? What's happening in house?
3: What'd you do?
0: And she said, I missed a meeting with my teacher. And I said,
3: oh, what happens? Biggie doesn't.
2: You need some chicken.
0: Do you want me to stop and get
2: a biscuit?
0: Can I get Bojangles for you on the way home? Oh, I just love you so much.
3: Oh, I hate when that happens.
2: And some of my favorite makeup. All right. I can't stay mad at you.
0: In the last episode of this show I saw, the dad was finally going to get tough, and he came and sat down, and the son was like, oh, serious face. Let's play video games. And the dad was like, all right.
2: Mario Kart?
0: Yeah. Let's do it. The dad is played by the show killer, that guy who was in, I think he was in Love Boat. He was in...
2: What? McGinley?
0: Yeah,
3: McGinley.
0: McGinley.
2: And he's still working?
0: Oh, yeah.
3: Oh, yeah. He's really good in it, too.
0: Right. This is the one show I don't think he can kill. It's so good.
3: Yeah.
0: Shrinking.
2: I saw another headline. Didn't read the article because I don't watch the show, but I know, Biggie, you watch Shrinking, and Kelly, you do, too.
0: Yes.
2: And the headline essentially said, Shrinking is the show that adult men watch to cry.
0: 100%. Every episode is like, wow.
3: Yeah.
2: It's really draws, they say, adult male viewers.
0: By the end of every episode.
2: Who like to sob.
0: Well, some of them are cry worthy for sure. Yeah. And the end of every one, you're just like, God, that really came together beautifully. I mean, it's like what Seinfeld was to comedy. This is to melodrama, I think.
3: Yeah, but it's still funny, too, though. I mean,
0: it is. It has every character is written incredibly.
3: Yeah.
0: I can't recommend Shrinking enough.
3: Yeah, you really do actually care about each character.
0: Yeah, and you learn about them. It's a really, really well done show. As much as I cry not watching TV, I mean, I'm out of tears. I've cried so much. I told you.
2: All cried out.
3: He's dry.
0: Now, my N key is not working on my computer because I've shed so many salty tears into it. Not because, as Chris Dim hypothesized, I've written the N word. So
3: No.
0: Now, something on the presidency and on politics again. There's a great comedian here. His name is Colin Quinn. I just heard this. He was talking about how we shift in politics and in the presidency. The reason I mean,
2: he's quite a student of history.
0: He's really good.
2: He's actually a sharp dude.
0: The reason I even bring it up is Rusty's pep talk today, our fact checker and now our put up or shut up statistician. He always gives me a pep talk on Friday. It's presidential related because Monday, as Rusty will point out, was George Washington's birthday. He's a real hard-o for not calling it President's Day, which he's the only person I know
2: never give
0: in the world who doesn't call it. I mean, it's written on my calendar, President's Day. He will not. He will not give that any credence. But this guy, I love this from Colin Quinn as we wrap up President's Week here. He's talking about the great speeches from presidents in the history of the United States. Roosevelt, for instance.
6: Well, first of all, let me assert my firm belief that the only thing we have to fear is fear itself.
0: Really good. I mean, that's one that is quoted in the history books, of course. President Kennedy at his inauguration.
6: And so, my fellow Americans, ask not what your country can do for you. Ask what you can do for your country.
0: My mother used to quote that all the time. She would say, like, I'd be down and out about something, you know, and she'd say, ask not what your country can do for you. Ask what you can do for your country. He's like, oh, God.
2: And your dad would side-eye her, quoting a Democrat.
0: He didn't like the Dems.
3: Yeah,
0: he
3: was not that's true.
0: We have a Republican as well.
7: Mr. Gorbachev, tear down this wall.
0: Later on the grid, we have President Trump. He's still salty about not getting the Nobel. He's wanting the Nobel Prize, and he made it clear again yesterday.
3: Yeah, he's hoping that shows up later.
0: Now, this is interesting from Colin Quinn. We're just talking about how parents treat their kids. And I don't give that a whole lot of credit, like the Queen baby.
2: Overindulged Andrew?
0: But maybe a little. I mean, maybe a little. He gets everything he wants, so.
3: I will say, yeah, I think if she was still alive, I think this would be a real tough spot for her.
0: Well, it probably was even before she died because all these allegations.
3: But, you know, they didn't really strip him. They let him kind of just fade into the background, and he still had a castle and stuff.
0: Then she passes.
3: Yeah, and it was like, all right, boot him.
0: This is Colin Quinn on the future of presidential politics.
8: Now it's a different world. If we have World War III, God forbid, probably a Gen Z president by then, you know. But you'll still need a war speech. And they'll be like, okay, so this is random. Russia's a lot. Russia's a lot, not going to lie. And North Korea low-key supporting them. So Yemen is literally threatening us. Like, what is happening? Like, Yemen, like, bro, no, you do not want this. Yeah. It's like, Saudi, come get your boys, you know? It's like... And Syria's tweaking. Syria's kind of got me like ready to crash out, but we have to stay positive, stay motivated, stay hydrated. And if you're willing to sacrifice for your country, sign up with promo code Liberty or Death 77.
3: Accurate.
0: That's how it's going to be 50 years from now.
3: Accurate.
0: When the first Gen Z president is president and giving that kind of speech. What about the U.S. hockey win yesterday? Called it. Nailed it.
2: Yeah.
0: Can't tell you how many emails I got saying, you're right again.
2: I'm sure that's exactly what the text was.
0: Until they wrote it, they're like, you are right again.
9: Outlet pass for Keller, a defenseman. Nice move. Cuts to the net. Snap! game killer, the overtime hero, the United States wins gold and bronze.
0: Yeah, I said yesterday the U.S. would get the gold. We did. I never had another thought. Canada up by a goal with about 2 minutes to play. I said, ladies, turn it on. Let's go. Let's go ahead and get it. You've given the crowd a show right now.
2: Score the six I predicted.
0: Yep.
3: Well, I'll tell you, I turned it on in the beginning. I fell asleep, and I woke up right as Canada scored to make it 1-0. And I was like, am I dreaming or is this really happening? I really had to check myself because I was like, is this a bad dream or is the Kelly curse about to make it happen?
0: Well, it was close. It was very, very close. The U.S. only gave up two goals that entire Olympics, the U.S. women's team. I did hear debate after. Do you like the 3-on-3 for the overtime? Some say too gimmicky.
3: I don't.
0: You don't like? You think they should play 5-on-5?
3: I think it should be 5-on-5.
0: I mean, it ends within a few minutes.
3: Yeah.
0: If you go 3-on-3. It's that much open ice. Now, 5-on-5 would make it last a lot longer, of course. Maybe they could go 5-on-5 for like 10 minutes or a period and then go to 3-on-3. It's kind of like deciding the World Cup with a shootout, which is done. You know, that's what they do. It's a, isn't it?
2: Yeah. It is, but they play overtime periods before they go to the shootout.
0: Yeah. Right. If they played 5-on-5 for a whole period, then, you know, that'd be more like soccer.
3: For such a serious game and moment, it does feel a little weird for it to go 3-on-3 to end it. It does feel gimmicky.
0: It does.
2: That's been the standard for a long time.
3: Yeah. I know. Yes. I know, but
0: now,
3: still.
0: You know, hockey, NHL, I didn't even know this. In the regular season, they go, is it 3-on-3 for their overtime? But in the playoffs, they ditch that. You know, then they go 5-on-5, which is also odd to me that you have different rules in the playoffs. Baseball does that, too. They have the ghost runner on second.
2: For extra innings.
0: Mm-hmm. In the regular season, but not in the postseason, which is also a little weird to me that they change it. That was incredible to see that.
2: It was a remarkable moment. And, you know, at the end, both teams just stood on the ice for what seemed like 30 minutes.
0: Yeah,
2: I didn't realize they were going to present the medals then.
0: Yeah,
2: but they did. They put them on the sweaty Americans and the silver on the sweaty Canadians. Then they brought out the showered Swiss.
0: Yeah,
3: hi.
2: To get their bronze.
0: Take the bronze.
2: Looking fresh, makeup, hair.
0: Yeah, they'd already played. They didn't need.
3: Hello.
0: They were in the locker room. That's not the way they did it in 1980. I know that because the Americans, after they beat Finland for the gold, they had showered and everything.
2: A lot of times they get to put on they shower and put on their other gear.
0: Yeah. I don't even know if it was the same day in 1980. I mean, that's the Miracle on Ice year. I just know that there's a famous video of the captain, Mike Ruzzioni, going to the podium and then calling everyone else up. Remember, they all got on that podium because he's like,
2: they just wore the captain back then?
0: Yeah, the captain was the only one on the stage, and then he's like, he's like, come on up, and every single member of the team got on the gold medal winning platform.
2: Did you see the shot? There was I'm probably late in the game. I don't think it was overtime, but maybe in the third period, NBC had come back from a commercial, and they were pushing in. There were a couple of kids watching the game, kind of at really good seats, lower, close to the ice, and one of them had on an Ruzzioni sweater.
0: Awesome.
2: I had to explain that to my wife.
0: Oh, she didn't know Ruzzioni. That was amazing in 1980. Now, yesterday, I forgot it was on.
2: Yeah.
3: Well, so much like you to predict it and then have nothing to do with it after.
2: Until your phone starts blowing up.
0: It did.
3: Something's happening.
0: I was like, man, something's going on.
3: Biggie sick?
2: Did he fall?
0: Something's going on. Everybody's like, you almost ruined it, you loser. Mikayla Shiffrin, who won the gold the day before, was on the Today Show. And she dropped not one, but two F-bombs while she was on there. I read that headline, and I thought, oh, she must have accidentally slipped up. She thought about it and said it.
3: Yeah.
0: She wanted to put it out there.
10: Yeah, it was a little bit more spiritual than how I normally am acting. I'm a little bit more, like, rational, logical. But at the same time, I think there's been definitely a spiritual journey I've been on the last years that I just, I don't know, I took a moment and I just said,
11: that's okay. That's all right.
3: There was no other words there, huh?
0: I mean, she sat and thought for like 2 seconds. Like, yeah.
2: My spiritual journey.
3: You could have just said, "F it."
0: Coulda,
12: So was NBC upset?
13: You won gold. It's okay.
11: I was thinking it
13: was worth it.
10: No, that's so bad.
11: No, you're not alone. No. She's just like us.
12: We'll pay you fine. They were like, well, we
1: no
12: got
1: delay.
12: You. Don't worry about it. NBC doesn't have a 10-second delay. They could push a button.
3: I'm shocked.
1: We got one.
3: Yeah.
12: I got it. We got a delay right here.
1: We got two.
12: I better turn that on. Yeah. I just turned
2: yeah.
12: it on.
2: I noticed it. Yeah, wasn't flashing.
12: Yeah. Don't think you can slip one by us. We got it right here. My finger's always on it.
3: Yeah, great thing is it's easy to use, too.
12: Totally.
3: You only have to hit a 9-button combination.
2: And scan this with QR code.
3: Within 2 seconds.
12: Every time it
2: Wait for this screen to load, then tap
3: And then
2: twice.
3: Tap, go to the other screen.
12: The few times it happens. You know what always happens? Someone says the F word. I freeze. I'm like, did he just say the F word? Then Chris Dim's like, he's nodding. He did. I don't know what we're going to do when you retire. You're like, yeah, he said it.
3: Yeah.
12: Then it's like, I got 10 seconds. Then it's like, where's that button?
3: Now they've made it so much easier now.
12: It's not even red anymore.
3: Click F9 to change the screen, and then you got to hit delete twice. What?
2: And if you tab, do this, then alt. Right.
3: And the great thing is, if you do it out of or do it in wrong order, it knocks everything off our network. What technology we have.
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Rock 92, Jason Gibbon, a.k.a. Littlest Patriot. It's always my favorite night to work on Rock 92. 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

Well, hopefully this weekend with the weather is not going to rock us like a hurricane. Your Rock 92 forecast from the Go Green Plumbing, Heating, Air, and Electrical Weather Center. Tomorrow, rain in the morning, then partly cloudy the rest of the day, 75. Sunday, sunshine, about 87 for the high. Scorpions right now.

Well, if you like the liquor Fireball, you might want to buy Fireball's new sneakers. 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They're high tops, and they secretly hold up to 4 shots of Fireball in the sneaker. 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

So which drive-thru at fast food restaurants has the fastest line? That would be Taco Bell for the fifth year in a row. A lot of people say Chick-fil-A because they have to deal with so many people, but it's actually ranked number one for friendliness and overall satisfaction. I agree, they're friendly. It's Rock 92.

The devil went down to Georgia. He was looking for a soul to steal. He was in a bind because he was way behind and he was willing to make a deal. When he came across this young man sawing on a fiddle and playing it hot, and the devil jumped up on a hickory stump and said, "Boy, let me tell you what. I guess you didn't know it, but I'm a fiddle player too. And if you'd care to take a dare, I'll make a bet with you. Now you play pretty good fiddle, boy, but give the devil his due. I bet a fiddle of gold against your soul, because I think I'm better than you." The boy said, "My name's Johnny, and it might be a sin, but I'll take your bet, you're gonna

The devil bowed his head because he knew that he'd been beat. And he laid that golden fiddle on the ground at Johnny's feet. Johnny said, "Devil, just come on back if you ever want to try again. I done told you once, you son of a bitch, I'm the

So a lot of people claim that giving childbirth is the most pain a human can go through. You know, a lot of women say that too. I hear it all the time. But it's not, apparently. Healthcare providers say the number one most painful condition are kidney stones. That came in first. Then childbirth came in second. But don't tell women that. They'll probably want to slap you in the face. It's Rock 92 and Pearl.

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0: Two guys named Chris.
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So this has to be some of the scariest news I've heard all year. Scientists say that a rare form of skin cancer is spreading among catfish. They're saying it's a contagious form of cancer. Hopefully that won't be coming to humans. It's Rock 92.

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In the overnight tonight, we'll get down to 68. Tomorrow, rain in the morning, then cloudy for the rest of the day, 75. And then partly sunny on Sunday, 87.

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1: Hey, guys. P1 from Ramster. 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
0: No red tape or nonsense or applications to fill out. 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You're a P1, and you didn't even know it. 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

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I'm not kidding either.

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2: You know, Biggie was not here last week. One thing you missed that we did while you were gone. Someone put together a list of the whitest things people ever say. And now Tim.
3: Golly. I know that's on there.
2: That was on there. That was on there. And there were several. I mean, many, like you would think of like that. What was the, geez Louise.
3: Geez Louise.
4: Look what the cat dragged
2: look,
4: in.
2: Look what the cat
3: Man,
2: dragged.
3: I say all these things.
5: You and what army?
4: Get a load of this guy.
5: You're on thin ice, buddy.
2: Get a load
3: say
2: of this.
3: All these things. Too.
2: Oh, I'm as white guy. I mean, yeah. I'm bleach. But on this, I mean, geez Louise, I say all
3: the time. Yeah.
2: Time. And Tim says, well, here's some you missed. Whatever floats your boat.
3: Man, I say that one. Yeah.
2: Fancy meeting you here.
3: I say that one.
2: Not my first rodeo.
3: Uh-huh. I've said that one.
2: My God, I say all these all the
3: time.
2: I said
3: that one last week.
2: I'll tell you what I heard. For the first time I ever heard this, I thought it was the great. I was at Henry James Barbecue when I was about 17 working. And a guy came in and said, you working hard or hardly working? And I thought, that is the coolest. I was like, what'd you just say? He goes, are you working hard or hardly working? I was like, yes.
4: Say it again. No.
2: I'm using that.
3: Yeah.
2: I am using that.
4: You know,
2: that.
4: Another thing white people say, and I do it. I can't help it. I try not to. But if you leave your keys behind and you go back and get them, you say, not getting far without these.
2: That's right. Always. You know something people say? This is not even necessarily a white thing, but if you lose something, my friend Terry pointed this out to me 25 years ago. If you lose something and then you find it, someone always says, well, it's always in the last place you looked. Well, of course it is, because when you find it, you stop looking.
3: Wow.
2: You stop looking. And she's pointed that out to me. It's always in the last place you look because that's,
3: obviously,
2: you know, that's it.
5: Speaking of phrases and sayings, I was at a get together this weekend and it was raining and it was sunny at the same time. Mm-hmm. What do you say is happening when it's raining and sunny at the same time?
2: Devil's beating his wife.
5: Exactly. Mm-hmm. Biggie, have you ever heard that?
3: Oh, yeah.
5: And Rachel, have you ever heard that?
4: I've heard it. I've never said it, but I have heard it.
5: I was at a get-together with five people who had never heard that before.
2: You said the devil's beating his wife?
5: And they were like, what are you talking about?
2: It's a little out of favor.
5: I just kind
2: of
5: threw it out. It's not as fun anymore as it used to be.
3: It used to be really fun.
5: I told you she's dating someone a little odd.
2: Yeah. Yeah. It's like the devil's beating his wife.
3: What?
5: What are you talking about?
2: My father used to say that all the time.
5: Yes, yes.
2: You know what I thought was, this is really out. You cannot say this. My father, this will hurt. I don't even think I can say it. I don't think I can say it. It was about the Jewish faith. All right. About.
5: Let's not do that.
2: You know it? You know what I'm talking about?
5: I think so.
2: Well, he said, what do you mean? My father used to say it all the time. Like if you were negotiating with somebody, you know that.
5: Yeah.
2: You know that term.
5: Yeah.
2: And so I would just say it liberally when I got to be in my job. I thought it was, I didn't even know what it meant. I didn't even know it was an insult to the Jewish faith.
5: Yeah.
2: I was like, you know.
5: I told you she's dating someone a little bit.
2: I would always say it. And somebody pulled me aside once and said, you know, you can't say that. I was like, why? They're like, well, it's talking about Jewish people being cheap. And I thought, it is? I didn't even realize. I thought that term literally.
3: Well, sometimes you just hear it.
2: I heard it forever. Yeah. My father would say, you know, it was $8, but I bumped him down to $6. You know, that's how you say it. And I was like, oh, okay, I get it. I thought the word Jew meant like negotiation.
5: It was in the dictionary.
2: Well, I thought it was like there were two meanings.
5: Yeah,
2: like
5: it was
2: the Jewish faith.
5: In your town, there weren't.
2: No, we didn't have any Jewish people. We didn't have any Jewish synagogues or anything. Mm-hmm. And so everybody in my family was like, my uncles would say that and all that. When Ross Perot was running for president, it was Clinton, Bush, and Perot were running against each other, you know. And my uncle was 1992. And he said, well, we can't vote for Clinton. He's for all the gays and all the blacks. And I was like, is he? And
6: that's what my shirt says.
2: And I just looked at him like, what? And he goes, yeah, he's for all the gays and all the blacks. And I was like, yeah, but they're people. You know, they, come on. Mm-hmm. And, you know, he left. And my mother was like, he's backwards. You know,
3: he's old school.
2: He's old school. He was 80, you know. And he would say that kind of stuff, which obviously you can't say anymore.
1: 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Hey, sober up and listen.
3: Well, we have a couple stories here about animals attacking, and we start with a 12-year-old who was attacked by a shark in the Bahamas, and luckily his brother was there to save him.
2: The Bahamas, you know, do you expect sharks in the Bahamas?
3: Do you? I just expect sharks in the ocean, so I'd say
2: no matter
3: yes.
2: Where. Guy's name is Parker Roll. He was swimming at a secluded Bahamas beach on an island. There was a nurse shark. Now, they tell you the nurse shark will not bite you.
3: Those are the ones they always tell you to swim with. That's at least, I don't know if they still do it. Disney always had Typhoon Lagoon.
2: With the
3: you swim sharks. With the nurse sharks. I've done it.
2: Now, wait a minute. He was told it was a nurse shark. It turned out to be a reef shark, which I guess is a different. Reef shark is more aggressive.
3: It's the bull shark and the lemon shark that I always hear about are the aggressive ones.
2: Lemon?
3: Lemon, yes.
2: Well, nurse, no. Bull, definitely.
3: Yeah.
2: Tiger? I don't know about tiger.
3: I don't know.
2: You're my favorite shark? Great white, of course.
3: Mark Cuban?
5: Mr. Wonderful?
2: Yeah, Mark Cuban is my favorite shark. No, the hammerhead.
3: I love the hammerhead.
2: Is awesome.
3: Oh, when you learn about those as a kid, you're like, "Oh, that is great! I want to see one of those."
2: Are they aggressive?
4: I've never heard of one attacking anybody.
2: Not like the bull. The bull does.
4: They can't see you anyway. Their eyes are going different directions.
2: Yeah, I don't know how they do it. It's unbelievable. I love the look of that hammerhead shark.
3: Great.
2: Of course, the great white. I mean, you know.
3: Yeah. Geez, we know that's a laydown, like BB said.
2: Oh, what are you going to do?
3: You're in the ocean, you see a great white coming at you. Just
4: are great white sharks what attack people the most? I mean, what if you're in the ocean and you hear a story of somebody getting attacked by a shark, what were they attacked by?
3: I think it's normally a bull shark.
4: Yeah, I was going to say, they're not great white sharks don't bother people that much, do they?
2: Well, I wonder if it's just because they are in areas where, I mean, if you're next to a great white, they will
4: come at you. But if they're that, I mean, like if you're on the beach and you're getting in the... I think they would be in danger getting that close to the shore because they're large.
3: Okay. It says the great white shark is responsible for the most unprovoked shark attacks on humans worldwide.
4: Interesting.
3: The tiger shark ranks second. Bull shark ranks third.
2: Tiger. Yeah, there's another one.
3: Yeah.
2: Okay. This was a reef shark. And they, again, these two brothers, one was 12, one was 16. They're out in the water just having fun, but way away from land because it was very calm water in the Bahamas. And a reef shark bit the 12-year-old. And it's only these folks and his family out there. So they had the brother had to take off his swim trunks in the water to make a tourniquet and wrap it around the boy's leg. He swims back to shore with his brother nude.
4: What a hero.
3: Yeah.
2: That is heroic. I mean, you've got to, right? I mean, all you've got on is swim trunks.
3: God, yeah.
2: So you do that. This is the 12-year-old who says, yeah, my brother had his bare balls right on me, but he had to.
3: Yeah, his balls were touching me.
2: But he had to because it was that bad.
7: I just looked down and I could see my bone. It just felt like a knife stab over and over, and then that knife was twisted.
2: Now, that's the 12-year-old who got attacked. The 16-year-old said it was the worst wound I've ever seen.
8: I haven't ever seen a wound that deep in my life. That was the major wound. The shark bit completely from behind.
2: And so he had this gaping hole in his calf.
3: Oh.
2: So he wrapped his swim trunks around the kid, dragged him back to shore. They tightened up the swim trunks. They put a towel around the 16-year-old. They jumped in their car, and they drove 60 miles to the hospital. And he is going to be okay.
8: We're on an island with nobody around us, so it's either we help him or nobody can really help him.
2: Nice vacation, by the way, by yourself. I mean, there's nobody else. Just the family. You want to play a biggie high-low? And he's bitten in the calf. There's no way I could ever even have guessed this, but 30 seconds. How many stitches did he get? He's going to be okay.
3: Okay.
2: How many stitches?
3: 100.
2: Higher.
3: 110.
2: Higher.
3: 150.
2: Higher.
3: 300.
2: Higher.
3: 500?
2: Higher.
3: 700?
2: Higher.
3: 1,000?
2: Yes. 1,000
3: stitches. Yeah. 1,000 stitches in a boy's calf?
2: 1,000 stitches, and he's only 12 years old. He's going to have a great scar for the rest of his life.
3: Yeah.
2: He'll be able to tell people I was bitten by a shark.
3: Yeah.
2: Cool or not cool?
3: The scar? That's a great story.
2: That's a great story.
3: I mean, when people say, how'd you get that scar? And you can say shark attack.
4: That's one of those things that when he's dating, he's going to use that to try to impress women.
2: I think so.
3: Yeah.
5: You know, he should get a shark tooth necklace. This is a tooth from the shark that bit me. I killed him.
3: Yeah. It was stuck in my calf.
4: They let me keep it.
3: I'd probably leave out the part about my brother's balls touching me as he drug me back.
4: Just say you rescued yourself.
2: Yeah. Yeah. My brother's balls were on my shoulder.
3: Mm-hmm.
2: What?
3: It's the only way.
4: I think I would.
2: It's the only way.
4: I think I would tell my brother to let me die.
2: I can drag you back to shore.
4: No.
2: But my balls will be on your shoulder.
4: Just leave me.
2: Sorry.
3: No.
2: What are you going to do? It's like the worst episode of White Lotus of all time.
3: And they've pushed the envelope.
2: They had something similar to that. And it was brother on brother.
3: Yeah.
2: God, disgusting season of White Lotus. That's another animal attack here. This one really could happen to any of us because it's a copperhead attack in North Carolina. That's where we live. A woman was bitten by a copperhead. I had a friend bitten by a copperhead a couple of years ago while he was taking out the garbage. He went to put garbage in the green can out by the house. And I erroneously reported that he was barefoot. He told me later he was not barefoot. He was wearing topsiders.
9: Don't tell the insurance. Stop saying I was barefoot. They're trying not to cover me as it is.
2: For insurance purposes, he was not barefoot. This was a few years ago. This woman, Renee Chisholm, she's from Youngsville, North Carolina, checking her trash cans. I think of it every time I go out there. And my wife said, don't ever go out there barefoot. You know, it's true. She said, I checked my trash cans. A copperhead was hidden underneath the last can, bit her twice on the toe. The pain did not hit her right away. She wasn't sure exactly what happened. Later, 5 minutes later, she said she had the most agonizing pain of her life, so she called 911. She wound up needing 28 vials of antivenom between two different hospitals. They cost $15,000 a vial. So she owes $900,000. Yeah. Not covered by insurance.
4: That should be covered by insurance.
9: Sure, we'll see.
2: I don't think it is.
3: Yeah, I don't know how that
4: would... Life-saving medical procedure isn't covered by your health insurance?
3: You'd be surprised.
2: Look at this guy.
3: I can tell you. I'm finding
4: does she have a deductible?
3: Probably.
2: It's $900,000. She's got a $900,000.
4: Is that her deductible? There's no way that that's not covered by insurance.
2: You know what I'm thinking? In this day and age, regardless of insurance or whatever, how hard do you think it is? We've been to the moon 50 years ago. Why do we not have an antivenom that we can make synthetically?
3: I have no doubt they're trying.
2: Isn't that crazy?
3: Yeah, but I'm sure they're trying, probably in several labs. Mm-hmm. But right now, it's just not possible. So, yeah, I knew it was highly expensive. And it always depends on how much you're going to need. I'm shocked she needed
2: 28
3: vials. That's insane.
2: Two bites in the toe, and it must have put a lot of venom in her. Good Lord.
3: Well, because we've had calls from people who've been bitten, and they said it took, one vial, two vials, 28.
2: Amelia, you're talking about being bitten by a copperhead. Go ahead.
10: Hi, yes. I was walking down the street one day. I was looking at my phone, and I felt something hit my ankle, and I looked down, and there was a copperhead laying in the middle of the road, and I realized I had just been bit.
2: Oh, man.
10: And I started running down the road.
2: Mm-hmm.
10: Eventually, I called my husband, and I was like, oh, my gosh, what do I do?
2: Mm-hmm.
10: Like, you need to call 911. So called 911. Everyone showed up at my house. They dragged me to the ER. I was fine. I felt like I was fine. Mm-hmm. And I went to the hospital, and I had enough time to sit there and research. If a copperhead bite will kill you or whatnot, because I didn't have health insurance.
2: Oh my.
10: And so the doctor asked me, he's like, do you want the vial? And I looked at I was researching and the price was like $10,000 a vial.
2: Yeah.
10: And he's like, you need like 20 or something. And I passed on it. I was like, I'm going to take a chance.
2: Wow. But your research told you weren't playing with your life. I mean, could you have died?
10: Well, seeing as a healthy adult, chances are very, very slim.
2: Okay.
10: Like, very slim. If you're old or a baby or something, then it was way worse. But
2: did the doctor advise you to take a chance? Was he okay with your decision?
10: He was okay with my decision. He wanted me to take it, but I was like, I'm going to pass. And I know he probably thought I was crazy.
2: Mm-hmm.
10: But I figured since it was in my ankle too, if it was near my heart, maybe it'd be a little bit more questionable. But
2: well, what were the results? What happened?
10: Well, I was on crutches for about 4 days. It was the most excruciating pain of my entire life. I thought my ankle was going to blow up, but I'm fine.
2: Boy, and did it swell up really huge?
10: Oh my gosh, it was enormous. I couldn't even, I've had two children, natural childbirth, and this was way worse, I swear.
4: Oh my gosh.
2: Oh my goodness. Well, did you have any pain medication? Like, did they put you on morphine or something like that to treat it?
10: They gave me nothing.
2: Nothing.
4: She said she didn't have health insurance. Right, anything she got would have been through
2: expensive,
4: the roof.
2: Yeah. So just Advil is what you took.
3: Only if she had bought the expensive stuff. It's kind of like, anything. You buy the expensive stuff, they'll give you a little more.
2: A little something, man.
3: Yeah, there's a little pain meds for you, too.
2: So you went, did you just take Advil and Tylenol?
10: Yeah, pretty much. That was it. And after day four or five, I was totally fine. And I like to think that I'm like part snake now or something because I have the DNA in me.
2: Yeah, really?
4: I like that.
2: My goodness. That is unbelievable. So you were right with the choice then. My goodness.
4: Well, I think that's good to do the research on it, because just like with Black Widows, we think that those are super deadly, but they're really not. I mean, they're poisonous.
2: Yeah, but they might not kill you. Yeah.
4: If you're in perfectly good health, you're probably fine.
2: And all she got was Advil and Tylenol.
11: Don't take Tylenol.
2: We know this. You're not supposed to do that either. That's right.
3: Yeah.
2: I think if I were her, I would have made the same choice. If they told me
3: definitely. You're going to be, now that you're biking in woods, your chances are up. Yeah, but right. I know you.
2: Yeah.
3: But see, the difference is you would be swelled up, lips barely able to talk. And they're like, you have to have this to save your life. And you'll be like,
2: I would not take the interview.
3: No,
2: at two, what would it cost her? $200,000. This woman, it cost $900,000. They've started a GoFundMe. It's been 11 days since she got bitten. This woman in Youngsville, North Carolina. She says, I cannot feel three of my toes, and she requires strong medication at night. But they're starting a GoFundMe to start help pay for. But she did pay the $900,000. Of course, she didn't have it.
3: Oh, God, yeah.
2: They're into her for $900,000. 600 venomous snake bites in North Carolina last year. That's a pretty big amount.
3: Yeah, we're a state.
4: We have lots of copperheads. And, I mean, I see in my parents' house, I saw baby copperheads in the yard all the time.
3: Yeah. Mm-hmm.
2: You know, copperheads, every day, we've talked about copperheads many times because of that. And, from what I do hear, they're not aggressive. If you don't, you step on them and they'll bite you.
3: But, that's just it. Well, she said I was looking at my phone.
2: Yeah, that's right.
3: I bet she stepped on it and it turned.
2: Or got real close to it. You know, if you don't get in its area, it will not come at you.
3: Yeah.
2: From what I understand.
4: My dog always catches them before they catch him. I mean, and it's scary because I've thought, what do I do if he gets bitten? But he murders them before they murder him.
2: Wow, that is, I didn't think about dogs.
4: Oh, yeah, right. He carries them around like spaghetti noodles.
3: Oh.
2: Copperheads.
4: Yeah.
2: Your dog carries copperheads around like spaghetti noodles.
4: He kills them. He hunts them. He sees them. He pounces on them and kills them.
2: How many has he killed?
4: Probably more than a dozen.
2: Get out.
4: I'm so serious.
2: My God, you're the toughest person. You and your dog.
3: Mike. Yeah.
2: I don't even know. If my dog did that, I'd move. That'd be it.
4: Yeah. Yeah, he's a hunter. If something's moving, he's going after it.
2: Yeah, about 2 weeks ago, we had some people put out pine straw. It was the first time I was able to put out pine straw since the incident of 4 years ago.
3: Yeah.
2: And the guy told me quietly, I've killed two copperheads out here. I said, don't ever tell my wife. I told him, don't ever tell my wife. You can't. And he said, well, I killed one, but my nephew wanted the other one.
3: One kid.
2: And he put him in a jar and took him. I mean, the nephew took him.
3: I'll bring him back when he's older. No.
4: No, thanks.

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9: There's a guy who asked me a very odd question too. We had a neighborhood gathering last night. It's a Christmas each year. We have a thing. You know, we have one of those floating parties where somebody has a appetizer, one house.
10: Yeah, then you go. Something wealthy people can do.
9: There's an appetizer at one house. There's a main dish at the next house. There's a dessert.
10: Yeah, we don't have floating parties in my neighborhood. If someone's on floating, he's like, who's drunk again?
9: Who's dead?
10: Who's on my Ring doorbell?
9: Somebody's floating out there. Oh, another dead body. No, we float from house to house. But this time, we had a little cul-de-sac party because it's halfway through the year. Good day to do it, too. It was shady.
10: Yeah.
9: Not too bad. And this guy came up to me. I'd never met him before. It's the whole neighborhood. Now, I know my immediate neighbors, like four or five houses around. Do y'all know your neighbors very well? You just moved in somewhere. Do you know your neighbors well?
11: Not in this neighborhood. In my old neighborhood, I knew everybody.
9: Yeah. I know some, but not all. Yeah,
10: I know my one neighbor. That's well.
9: Well, this guy came up, and he lives like down the street and turn on another street. So it wouldn't necessarily be that we'd know each other. But he came over to me, and he said,
10: Biggie really that big?
9: Well, that's what I thought he was going to say.
10: Yeah.
9: Well, he said,
10: is he dead? I noticed, like, he and Mitch McConnell at the same time.
9: That's what I thought he was going to say. He's like, are you guys working on some sort of AI to keep his lips moving?
10: Yeah, you need him till August, get a vote.
9: No, he said, are you one of the Chris's? And I said, I am. Hello, how are you? And he goes, let me see if I've got this right. Does the whole show live at your house and you broadcast out of your house? That's what's been explained to me. And I said,
10: no. I wish.
9: No. No. And he goes, no, seriously, I thought it doesn't the whole, like everybody lives with you. And I said, no. And he said, well, then where do you do it? And I said, we do it right downtown, man. We go downtown. I said, we go to a station. And he goes, everybody comes from different places. I said, yeah, it was totally astounding to him. And I said, yeah, we don't live together. He goes, I thought that's the way everybody did it. Y'all just live in one place. I said, no, it's like a commune. We don't know. We don't do that. And then he said, I know I've got this right. Does one of your members of your show have special needs? And I said, yes.

0: yes.
1: Well, it's a toss up.
2: I didn't say who.
0: I said yes.
1: Yes.
0: One yes, is we do. Special needs. And he goes, I thought so. And yeah. as one of about to die, I said yes.
3: Not the same one. Different people.
1: Yeah.
0: I told him. I was like, yeah.
1: Yeah, he wishes it.
0: He kept on going. I said, one of them's praying for death, like on a daily basis. Yes. That is. That
4: now,
0: is.
4: Let me say, in his defense,
0: mm.
4: Some bigger radio hosts during the COVID times
0: yes.
4: moved the shows to the respective homes.
0: Correct.
4: And had like studios built. And I know at least one. The show now comes to his house every day.
0: Many. I think yeah. many. Yes, that's right. It's they built it, but they don't live together.
4: They don't live together, but he built his garage out to a studio, and now everybody every day
0: yes.
4: goes to his house.
0: But I thought, what job would you have where everybody lives in one guy's house, and then you do this? And he was so stunned that we came to a separate place to do it. He was
4: like you said, commune's about it, where you work and live.
0: Live and work.
4: Maybe if you're working the oil fields of Texas.
0: Very strange. A strange conversation for sure. But anyway, that was his. I said no to that, but yes to the special needs, and he seemed satisfied with all that. You know?
5: We could try it out.
0: Everybody living with me? I've invited Biggie to live with me.
4: He wants me to, yeah.
0: I said I want him to live. I want him to pay me rent under the table so nobody
5: yeah.
0: knows. Like,
5: yeah.
0: just give me cash
4: mm-hmm.
0: that he has no visible means of home, a place to call home.
4: I'd really get the neighbor talking.
0: Yeah.
4: If you certain times of night, if you look up there, you'll see the special needs one.
0: Keep him locked in.
4: That's him blowing smoke out the window.
0: That's right. We just got to get you up those stairs one time.
4: Yeah.
0: And we build a studio around you,
4: yeah.
0: and that's how we do it.
4: And what does that sign say? Please finish me.
0: He's holding up signs. Take me out, please.
4: Yeah.
6: The Two Guys Named Chris Saturday Show on Rock 92.
0: The grocery store that's selling $12 cups of water is called Erewhon.
4: Yeah.
0: You know Erewhon?
4: Yeah, they are notorious for selling. This is like a big West Coast LA.
0: I thought so.
4: But I mean, they sell $50 smoothies. You know, they sell $100 produce salad bowls. It's totally, to me, a gimmick thing.
0: It is. It's like if you see a $50 smoothie, you think that must be 10 times as good as a regular smoothie.
4: No.
0: You know, don't you think?
4: Yeah, but it's like this is like a celebrity type place.
0: It's like when bottles of wine, they've done those studies before where they give everybody blind taste tests on bottles of wine, and the $5 bottle does just as well as the $55 bottle. But then in real life, if you see a $50 bottle of wine or a $100 bottle of wine, you think it's way, way better than the other. When really, maybe it's not. Well, they're selling something called sacred water by the cup. It costs $12 for one cup of water. At the store, they describe it as a clarified herbal tonic infused with organic jasmine and botanical extracts over ice.
4: Yeah.
5: On the rocks.
4: Yeah.
0: Yes. You can have orange spritzed into it if you'd like, or lemon, or they'll float a cucumber in it for you as well. You ever have that when the cucumbers in the water?
4: I have. It's very fancy.
0: I do like
4: so
0: that.
4: Good.
0: I do like that. I must say,
4: it's refreshing.
0: It is. Like I'll go to some fancy weddings, and there's cucumber water. And you're like, okay.
4: Let me see here.
0: You should have that at your wedding. Cucumber water.
5: I drink cucumber water all the time.
0: Damn.
5: Yeah, it's good for you.
0: What are cucumbers? What are they good? They're good for you, I know.
5: You have to have the skin on them because
0: mm-hmm.
5: that's what's really good for you. But even if you're just eating cucumbers, they hydrate you.
0: Yeah.
5: And they're supposed to be good, I think, for your immune system and
0: I'm sure you're right.
5: all kinds of things.
0: Yeah. And cucumbers, my neighbor and someone else has recently given me cucumbers, and they're so good out of the garden. They grow them, mm-hmm. and they're so much better out of the garden than you buy in the store. But you're right, that cucumber water. And then sometimes I say, of course, lemons in water or...
4: Oh, yeah.
0: There's something
4: strawberries
0: are in water, yeah. Well, Erewhon has said this is selling very, very well. They will add raw honey. They will add holy basil, if you'd like, and some green cardamom. But all that's for extra prices. You pay more. They'll throw in some coconut juice or coconut milk or grape juice if you want as well. I saw that. You know, the other day we were talking about pomegranate juice was the next big health thing. And I saw it at the old Trading Post, this really prominently displayed. I almost bought some.
4: Juice.
0: Yeah, exactly.
4: Yeah.
0: But I put it on my Yuka app to see if it was good or not.
4: Sugar.
0: too much sugar.
4: Mm-hmm. It's that's the one thing, you know, in hidden juices. Mm-hmm. And even if it, the big thing is, it's natural sugar.
0: So they say
4: it's not the adage. That's what they always say you got to look at, but it's still high in sugar.
0: Yes, exactly. It is, even though it's.
4: Yeah, not added sugars, which everyone always says that's the bad part.
0: You know, Costco just got hit. By the way, BB Shea's a new Costco customer. He's enjoying Costco.
4: Man, you are turning into him.
3: I know. It's getting scary right
5: now. This is really scary.
0: Yeah. We're going to Orange Theory tomorrow.
4: Oh, you're a Costco member.
3: I've been killing Diet Coke recently.
4: You've spent a ton of money on golf clubs that are clearly never going to get used. They're.
0: Yeah, that's what I did 30 years ago. You're right. You and I are.
3: God.
0: How does it feel to be me? Pretty good.
3: It's pretty scary.
0: Pretty good.
3: I'm not going to lie.
4: You both finally had enough of me.
3: Well, yeah.
0: That's
3: all right.
0: A fact. We maybe that's why we bonded so much. How much do you hate him?
4: I hate him so much.
0: He's out again. Scrotum.
4: Yeah.
0: Scrotum. Man, I hate him.
4: This was a new one.
3: He's just making up anything.
0: He's just making up stuff. Every inch of his body's been hit by cellulite at this point. God, we are exactly the same. Costco, Orange Theory. I'm gonna get you on the pickleball court. Now we've got.
3: I'm thinking about it. I'm toying with the idea.
0: My friend Juan says we could do therapy, like dink therapy. As you're dinking, you talk out your feelings. You know, we could talk to each other and say what's really bothering us, what's really on.
4: But I feel like on the pickleball court, it's more. I can't believe I'm saying this. Fast paced.
0: It is fast paced. It's really something, though, and I know this has been stated about me, my game, myself, but now over there at Gander Mountain, the indoor pickleball spot, two different courts, and I've played on them a few times, have video of you playing. If you want, you can buy the videotape, and it's about, I don't know, like a 15-second delay, so when you're done with the point, you can look up and see the point, and I really look awful. I mean, I can't tell you. Like, I think I'm so athletic and moving so quickly, and I am just, I look terrible.
4: A great idea by the folks over there, but what a terrible video.
0: Oh, God.
4: And you know people are going to be showing their families at Thanksgiving. Who wants to watch me finish third in a local pickleball tournament?
0: It's just unbelievable how bad I look compared to what I think I look
4: like. Oh, yeah.
0: Costco's facing a class action lawsuit. This is for Lisa Lanier, our official attorney, on Friday. They sell something called Orgain Organic Protein Powder. I've probably bought it. I've bought a lot of those things over at Costco. They say now that it contains dangerous levels of lead, cadmium, and arsenic. I mean, these are poisons. Lawsuit says independent testing found heavy metals way above recommended safety levels and accuses Costco of knowing this and still selling the product and misleading.
4: Is that bad?
0: I've got arsenic going into me. You know, so I assume, now class action lawsuit, you ever fill out
5: $200?
0: That's a big check.
4: My mom just got one for $80. She doesn't even remember filling out.
5: Yeah, it's like a little present in the mail.
0: You know Richard that we up in sales.
4: Yeah.
0: Little wormy guy. Okay, you know what I'm talking about.
4: You said it.
0: You know what I'm talking about. Inappropriate facial hair and all that. Mm-hmm. You know what I'm talking about. Great guy. He and I see eye to eye on everything.
4: Yes, you do. That's what you two are known for, seeing eye to eye.
0: Working with each other. That's what we do.
4: One of you may kill the other.
0: Yeah, I might explode on him one of these
4: days. Boy, he may explode on you. It's toss up.
0: It's one or the other. We're both little rage balls, aren't we?
4: Big time.
0: Anyway.
4: And both of you hide it so well.
5: You do.
0: We've had a lot of discussions about you lately, Big.
4: Oh, I know. That's where they see eye to eye.
0: Actually, your name has come up a few times.
4: Believe me, I know.
0: He was telling me the other day, just in passing, that a couple of years ago, there was a recall or a class action on the truck he drives. And he filled it out like 18 months ago. Just, you know, like you just said, just filled it out. Forgot about it.
5: Mm-hmm.
0: Got a check in the mail for $3,000.
4: $3,000? That's what I mean, yeah.
0: If it's a class action or a recall or whatever, and everybody, it's a Ford truck. And I mean, how many people is Ford paying $3,000 to?
4: Well, my understanding is the class action lawsuits, they have like a date that you have to sign up by. And then whatever the amount is then split among whoever signed up.
0: So if fewer people signed up,
4: so there's
0: more money.
4: So he probably ended up with something that most people just tossed to the side.
0: Yes.
4: And which is what they want you to do. You think you're like, oh, well, I'm not going to sign this up. Because in your mind, you're going, what am I going to get? $2?
0: That's what I always think, yeah.
4: Because you're thinking 5 million people are going to sign up.
0: Right.
4: Mm-hmm. Well, most people think like that, toss it. And what ends up happening is a few people sign up, And like he's like him, you get a check for $3,000.
0: And I couldn't believe it.
5: This might also be a question for Lisa Lanier, but I think there might be tiers depending on the lawsuit where like a certain group of people get to sign up first.
0: Yes.
5: And they are going to be entitled to more because they were, you know, more damages applied to them. It could be related to a timeline. Because the one I signed up for where I got $200, it was, did you work at this certain place during this period of time? And I think the people that worked there longer got more than the people that worked there for shorter.
0: I see.
5: So they give you times where you sign up.
4: There's always really a class action lawsuit of some kind on big like restaurant companies.
0: Yeah.
4: Always, because they always say somebody claims they didn't get paid correctly for working overtime. Mm-hmm. It's always overtime.
5: Or they didn't make minimum wage for a pay period.
0: That makes sense too. T, you're talking about class action lawsuits. Go ahead.
7: Hey, Chris.
0: Hey.
7: P1.
0: Thank you.
7: Beach.
0: Thank you very much.
7: Yeah, I'm waiting on an AT&T settlement lawsuit. It's been going on for a while, but it's going to pay our $7,500.
0: Wow. Whoa. Wow. What did they do that they're going to owe you that kind of money?
7: They were hacked, and a bunch of people's information went out.
0: Yes. Isn't it incredible that AT&T or Ford could pay everybody in that class action lawsuit $7,500 or $3,000? The amount of money they must make to have to do this and be able to absorb it. Incredible. Mm-hmm. Well, look, I hope you get your $7,500, T.
7: I do too. Thank you very much.
0: Absolutely.
4: I know what you just got. I bet we got the same one. There's one against Disney and Hulu.
0: Yes.
4: Because I thought I had it, and I just looked in my email, and there it is.
0: But I don't fill it out, because I think it's worth $5.
5: No, fill it out. I mean, there was one with Facebook.
0: Yeah.
5: And, I mean, pretty much everybody that had a Facebook account, I think, was offered it.
0: Yeah.
5: And I made, I think, $80 just from filling out a form.
4: Yeah, this one is, if you purchased YouTube TV or DirecTV Stream between, between April 2019 and March of 2026,
0: yes,
4: you may be entitled to cash payment.
0: Well, I'm going to fill my
4: own. Shoot, I'm submitting my claim today.
0: I mean, why not? You know why?
5: There's no harm in it. All you have to do, I mean, now you do have to put your information out there, which is the problem.
0: But it's already out.
5: But that's the immediate thing that when you see it, you're like, is this a scam?
0: Oh, yeah, that's
5: so
0: right.
5: You can look up, you know, it's all public information. So if you see one and you're not sure if it's real, you can look it up and investigate and find out if it's a real class action lawsuit.
0: Because it could be a scam. That's
5: always check first, yeah.
0: Chris, you're talking about class action lawsuits as well. Go ahead.
8: Hey, good morning. I was part of the 3M class action lawsuit and got awarded $16,000.
0: My God. $16,000. Now, what did 3M do?
8: I was in the Marine Corps, and I was a marksmanship instructor on the rifle range, and they gave us crappy earplugs.
0: Really? And you got $16,000 out of it. How long did it take to get it?
8: 3 years, but let me just clarify that the lawyer got like six of that, so I ended up with nine.
0: Yeah. Still.
4: Still, yeah.
0: And did you have hearing damage from the faulty earplugs?
8: Yeah, I've got tinnitus in my left ear real bad.
0: Okay.
8: So I hear whistling.
0: Well, then you deserve it. You deserve it. But a lot of people, I think, like Richard, I don't think he would have even noticed, you know, whatever the recall was. He got it fixed, and then he gets $3,000. Good for you, Chris. Well, you deserve it. I mean, if you got to deal with tinnitus and the big company messed up.
4: From what I'm reading, the one that we just talked about, Chris Kelly, that you and I both will be in, it looks like it says this could be paid based on how long you were a
0: YouTube TV
4: subscriber.
0: I've been with a while.
4: So I mean, if you were there the whole 7 years, your check will be bigger than somebody who was there for a year.
0: I've been there for some time. Well, but you're right about the scam thing. A lot of time I see stuff like that and immediately just delete.
5: That's, I mean, don't ever fill it out unless you know it's a real class action lawsuit. And it'll also usually, if you do some research, it'll tell you what email it'll come from, so you know that it's legitimate.
4: And let me tell you right here, it says, this is interesting, because you asked how much these companies.
0: Yeah.
4: It says here that Disney agreed to a $50 million partial settlement to resolve the claims without admitting any liability.
0: Of course, right. But still.
4: So for them, $50 million's worth.
0: It's incredible.
4: Just getting rid of it.
0: Just do it. I mean, they must have so many lawsuits, they just settle for millions of dollars. It just shows you how much these enormous companies make because they are able to absorb that with no issues. Like all the time.
4: Yeah, like fine, time. Here's $50 million. Split it between these people.
0: Unreal. By the way, this is Costco related as well. Nationwide taste test. Sam's rotisserie chicken beat Costco. Think Sam's good?
4: Sam's is the best to me. I've tried both.
0: Over Costco.
4: Sam's chicken, whatever they're injecting, I mean, and it's not natural. I mean, there's no chickens on this. I'm still not convinced it's chicken. But it is delicious.
0: I like Costco.
4: You cut that up into a chicken salad.
0: Yeah.
4: I mean, Costco's great, too, but Sam's is a little bit better.
0: Sam's beats Costco. And it won.
4: Yeah.
0: Won the taste test.
4: Well, that's why you see the people. I mean, we're, like, lined up in line.
0: For the same.
4: Like we're in the Great Depression lining up for chicken.
0: God, I know. At both places. Both places.
4: You see that. You're watching them on the rotisserie.
0: Oh, yeah. You're just drooling.
4: Yeah.
0: They smell so good, too, when you first get them.
4: So good.
0: You're right. They're so good for you.
4: I know they are. Oh, chickens are definitely this plump.
0: Big chicken, sure.
9: 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The Two Guys Named Chris Saturday Show on Rock 92.
0: There's a viral video going around. There is an older man. He's unidentified at this point. But he is the quintessential old guy. He's got like a white beard down to his chest. The video is unbelievable. He's at Yellowstone. And he sees a bison that's just laying in the foreground. He's a good ways away, 50 feet.
4: You know how I always feel on these, but I do feel a little different with this one because he does seem a good bit away.
0: He just stopped, and I think he had binoculars or a camera. He holds up the binoculars, and a truck drives by between the man and the bison. Now, the man is there with his daughter and grandkids. And the bison gets up and starts charging at him. You really have to see this video. Now, the guy, it looks like a Bugs Bunny cartoon or something like that because there's a big tree and they run around it in circles.
4: I thought he was going to win, too.
0: I thought he won. The bison seemed confused.
4: Yeah.
0: But then he spotted him, got a full-on charge. Ugh. And then, talk about a Bugs Bunny cartoon, he hits him and the guy flies 20 feet up in the air.
4: It's unbelievable.
0: I have never seen anything like that. And he did not do anything to provoke that bison. They say off camera there were some kids also taking pictures, but from a long distance away, and that maybe the bison was spooked by the kids taking the pictures. You just have to know that a bison could go bison at any time.
4: Mm-hmm. Well, that's just it. That's how I always feel is when somebody gets attacked, I'm like, you deserved it. In this case,
0: no.
4: I feel like he was a good bit away, and the time, just bad timing.
0: Yeah, exactly. This bison, for whatever reason, just was triggered by something. This was how it sounded just briefly.
10: Everyone's bison.
11: Look out, bison.
0: Bison. Bison. So all the kids scatter. Everybody goes running everywhere. This one guy who's 75 goes round and round.
4: He's doing like figure eights between the two trees.
10: Everyone's bison.
11: Look out, bison.
0: Bison. And he was up and
5: By the time you've laid your eyes on the bison, it's too late.
4: Oh, yeah.
0: Here's the doctor that treated the man.
12: As soon as the bison stood up, the grandfather's like, no, we're out of here. For whatever reason, the bison, who was still like 50 to 100 feet away, just charged them. The grandfather eventually got hooked, got tossed into the air. They were doing the right thing. They were just bad luck.
0: That's all it was.
4: Yeah.
0: That's all there was to it. The guy who had the video is named Mike McLeod. He was from the other side of the bison, so you can see everything. It's one of the best nature videos I've ever seen in my life.
4: 100%.
0: Surely. They're going to put this to music, as you said, and it's going to be all over the internet. I mean, it is unbelievable when you see it.
5: But, I mean, he was okay. The guy was okay.
0: Broken leg, but he's going to be okay.
5: Yeah.
0: And they said, they joked with him, oh, you nailed the landing.
12: When he was down on the ground, after things were settling down a little bit, I said, hey, you know, as a former U.S. Army paratrooper, I give that landing like a 9.5 out of 10. And he's like, well, if you just caught me 5 years ago, I could have done better. So he was jovial, trying to make light of his pain, but he was obviously in a lot of pain.
0: I mean, a road to recovery, but just a broken leg is probably, he could be dead. That thing attacked him.
4: And he started to move away as the bison got up. Whoever drove by in that truck is the one.
0: The truck guy.
4: It's like the truck guy drove by and was like, hey, bitch.
0: Who said that? Who said that? I know. God, terrible. If you're 75 years old and you're tossed in the air 20 feet, do you think you're going to break a bone no matter what? If you come down,
4: I think so.
0: I do too. You come down, your bones are just not, they're somewhat brittle, mm-hmm. you would imagine. It looked like a Benny Hill sketch. It looked that, it's just unbelievable.
4: What I like too is there's another car that pulls into the picture.
0: Mm-hmm.
4: It's like this white SUV with all this luggage on top.
0: Yes.
4: So you know some family was just like, oh, look.
0: I know.
4: And it just, the timing of the cars could not be worse.
0: I know. It was just, 100 feet away from the buffalo. From
4: and
0: the
4: really, in fairness, once the bison got him, the bison was done. He was like, All right, got him.
0: Walked away at that point. But he was after him for several seconds there.
4: Oh, yeah.
0: That little tree dance they did is something we used to do as kids. You know,
4: yeah.
0: Like, we were playing hide and go seek.
13: Can't touch me.
0: Yeah, can't tag me. There's a guy today who is, well, see if you buy it, Red Rachel. You're an animal fan, of course. You're an animal activist. A guy named Gregory Dulcede in Florida, 32, was driving 101 in a 55. Officers pulled him over. He said, I was trying to avoid an animal. They said, yes, but you've been going this.
4: Okay.
0: We've watched you go. He's, I could not. I was trying to avoid a deer and get around
5: Always
0: it.
5: Blaming an animal.
0: 101 at 55. They took him into, into custody, as you can imagine.
5: He should get trampled by a deer or something while he's in there for blaming it.
0: I'm seeing more and more deer, even this time of year.
4: Mm-hmm. I am too. I always thought it was, you know, you always hear rut season, but they're just everywhere.
0: They are. And little deer, like that have been born in the spring, mm-hmm. are now.
5: Could it be because we went so long without rain? Like, are they having issue with water?
4: Looking for water sources?
0: You know,
4: it's not next to the highway.
0: They're all over the place.
5: They don't know that.
0: There's been less hunting of deer, I feel, in the last, 20 years ago, I think there was probably more hunting. And now they're all over my neighborhood. I mean, I see deer all the time. More animals in the news. A Rottweiler has been suspended because he tested positive for cocaine. He worked, this Rottweiler, a prize-winning Rottweiler in Finland, is in competition at these dog shows and has tested positive for traces of cocaine following the Helsinki show. Did he get into the owner's stash? Did they give it?
4: The owner has some explaining to do here.
0: I do too. Does it try to? Are they better? When they're on coke?
4: Come on, I'm all up. Let's go.
0: The owner says the dog was accidentally exposed through environmental contamination, and there must have been drug residue outside of the place where they stayed for the competition. But the Finnish Kennel Club says we have a zero tolerance policy for cocaine in the dogs. Mm. They tested the dog for coke.
4: Yeah.
0: And he was high on cocaine.
5: How hyper was he acting where it set off alarm bells?
4: Yeah, really?
0: I know. Or do they test every single dog? Maybe they test
4: all
0: of them.
4: They must test every dog, probably.
0: It's a big deal. You ever see Best in Show? That's another great little funny
4: mockumentary. Movie.
0: That's the Spinal Tap guys did that.
4: Well worth a watch.
0: Highly recommend that, too.
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0: Good, the bad, the ugly. Good story here from a police officer. Greenway Middle School. He is the resource officer there in Phoenix. And realized that there of the 144 7th and 8th graders at the school, most had never seen a movie in theaters. So he rented out the entire theater in Phoenix to show these kids Toy Story 5 for their first movie. And they're in 7th and 8th grade, and they had not been to the theater.
3: That's not surprising, really.
0: You think that they hadn't been.
3: I mean, just streaming. I mean, and parents don't, they don't go to theaters either, mm-hmm. so they have no reason to take their kids.
0: You think that's the reason, or do they not have money to spend on the theater?
3: It's probably a little bit of both.
4: Mm-hmm. But I think that a lot of people just now, you know, my nieces, when they go to the theater, it's like a giant deal.
0: How many times? But they went when they were like four, right?
4: Yeah. You know? Yeah, but they don't go a lot because everything's streamable. But when they go, it's an event.
0: At that time, when you've got little kids, like age five, you know, you take them to their, you pick what movie's mm-hmm. going to be their first movie. You know, it's a big thing. But your nieces are not in anywhere close to the 7th or 8th grade.
4: No, that's true.
0: And these kids have not been to the theater yet. So the police officer, this is him talking about it. He's like, yeah, we were great. We rented out the theater. And then he realized, well, they were disappointed because they told them, we're getting you into the theater to see Toy Story 5. Bring money for your own snacks. And some of the kids didn't have enough for the snacks.
23: Some of them live in a different life than most of us would comprehend. They just haven't seen a lot of good things with their own eyes. I rented out the entire theater. Yesterday in the cafeteria, when Ms. Alejo said some of you are going to have to spend your own money to buy snacks and such, I saw the looks on your faces and it made me sad. So we called the theater and I bought you guys all popcorn, snacks, and a drink.
24: Thank you.
23: Yeah. So, thank you. You guys are awesome. And if they needed more, I would have given them more.
4: Jeez. Man.
3: That's like $1,000.
4: I was going to say, if you were the theater, would you have cut them a deal?
0: No.
3: No.
4: No. Would you say, no, all right, I'll charge you like 10 per kid for everything?
0: No.
4: No, no deals.
0: How does it work for the theater? If I own the theater, How much money do I make off the ticket?
4: I've always heard that's minuscule.
3: Yeah.
4: You make your money off the concessions, which is why everything is so expensive.
3: And how many kids was it? 100?
0: 144.
3: Oh, my God.
0: I'd give them a break on the ticket and charge them full.
5: It could be.
0: On that popcorn.
4: Yeah.
5: It could be like a drug deal scenario where they do cut them a deal, get all these kids interested in going to the theater. So then they start begging their parents to go.
4: Yeah.
0: Could be.
4: But it also sounds like these kids don't really have the money to keep going. I might, as the theater owner, have cut him up like a combo price.
0: Nah, you ain't going to do that, are you?
4: No.
0: Summertime.
4: Popcorn, candy. Now I'd pick.
0: It's Toy Story 5 now. We're not showing them. I'd show them Toy Story 2.
4: Look, these kids ain't going to know the difference.
0: No, but not the first one. Right, no. The sub-sequel. Yeah, you'll pick it up.
4: Oh, you know there was one mouthy kid who's like, I haven't seen the prequels. Shut up and enjoy.
0: Oh, that's true. Could they catch up?
4: No. I don't understand who anyone is.
0: Yeah. Well, this cop, it says he spent out of his own pocket over $3,000.
4: Oh, my gosh.
0: I mean, it's popcorn, candy, drinks, and ticket for every student. That's a pretty
4: wonderful guy.
0: Yeah, I'd say that is a wonderful guy doing that. That's a good story for sure. That happened in Phoenix. Meanwhile, it's also a good story involving children. A mom is trying to race her child to all 63 national parks so that she becomes the youngest person to indeed go to all 63 national parks in the United States. I didn't know there were 63 of them.
4: I can't stop my eyes from rolling so hard.
5: They're going to get stuck like that.
0: That's what she tells her toddler. They'll get stuck in the back of your head. Here's a mom saying, we're going to get there, and it's such a good thing.
1: These might be like little moments that we take for granted, but when you view that same visual from the eyes of your own child, it just gives you a sense of gratitude towards nature and just kind of slow down and experience it.
0: That's Arya Aparajita, and she says, they have gotten to 50. And they need 13 more to have her, the daughter, who is 2, be the youngest person to visit every single national
3: park. This is for the parents.
5: She's 2. She's not going to remember anything. No. You could put her in any random forest and be like, this is a park.
0: She'll never remember the trip. She'll have no idea.
4: Talking about her eyes light up at each park. Well, no kidding.
0: It's such a good story.
4: It's not. This is the most blowhard, self-indulgent thing I think I've ever heard.
0: Such a wonderful thing that we do for our children. You know, you take them to every national park.
4: Yes. Wonderful. Yeah.
0: Arcadia, which is so overlooked.
4: Yeah.
3: That's the underrated one.
0: Was Arcadia, yeah. Obviously. Yeah. Which, have you been to many?
3: I've been to a couple.
4: Yeah, I mean, in the East Coast, I've been to a couple. Mountains and...
0: I don't have any.
3: Smoky Mountains. I went to Glacier Park. National.
4: Yeah. I don't know. Probably that. Been in some and not realized it.
0: I don't think I've ever, like, I don't know. I've never been to, like, Grand Canyon or Yosemite or any of the big ones like that.
4: BB, you've went to, where'd you go last year?
3: Glacier National.
4: Yeah.
0: That was nice, wasn't it?
3: Oh, my God. Oh, my God.
0: Well, you're not the youngest. That little 2-year-old. No, she's been to Glacier. Out. She's been to Glacier. That was Montana.
4: Let's get her review.
3: Wow.
0: It's wonderful.
5: She's probably been asleep at half of them.
4: Of course.
0: Yeah, they probably have to wake her up. Like,
4: yeah.
0: Take her eyelids and lift them up so she can see.
5: Sweetie, them. Pretend like you care.
0: They could probably take a picture of her. I'm sure they're doing it on social media.
4: Oh, yeah. Course.
0: They're from Chicago. Bad story. Health related. Man has had to have emergency surgery after picking his nose so hard he ruptured an artery.
4: What?
5: This scares really getting me. In there.
0: He's in China.
3: This really scares me.
0: Chinese TikTok is shaming him.
4: Yeah.
0: Doing that. Does scare you? Why do you get up there too hard?
3: Picking my nose is my guilty pleasure.
0: Mm-hmm.
3: It's my favorite thing to do. That and bite my fingernails right after.
0: Oh, my God. Really?
3: I get up in there too.
0: Oh.
3: Yeah.
0: Oh, jeez.
3: I know. This really does scare me. This is possible.
0: Yeah.
4: That is the worst thing I think I've ever heard me say.
0: You ever have a
4: picking
0: nose?
4: Picking my nose and then biting my nails.
3: Fingernails. I'll get on the side of it really hard and my nose will start bleeding.
5: That was completely optional for you to share, by the way. Yeah. Nobody asked you.
3: This is the risk I run for the things that I love.
0: We should buy you some, for your birthday, I'm going to get you some Nampons. Nampons are...
4: I'm going to get them some help.
5: Now that you say that, I can totally tell you what they are.
0: They stop a nosebleed.
5: Yeah.
0: It's like a tampon for the nosebleed. I should have thought of this. It's a great... It's a new product.
5: People have been doing this forever with regular tampons.
0: Sticking tampons up their nose. I didn't know that until I watched... One time I watched Sex and the City. Well, I used to watch the show.
4: I was going to say, not one time.
0: Now I watched...
5: Many times.
0: But on one episode of Sex and the City... One of the characters, Miranda, is having sex with her hot new boyfriend, played by Blair Underwood.
4: Yeah, okay.
0: All right. Well, the ex-boyfriend, who she shares a child with, forgot something of the child's, thought she'd be at work, came home, catches the two together, turns around, bangs his face on the door, and his nose starts bleeding. Well, hot Blair Underwood, naked, and in the middle of the act, gets up, grabs a tampon, cuts it in half, shoves it up his nose. So the joke is, Miranda's having sex with a hot black doctor. Steve's got a tampon up his nose, which is exactly what they said. Right then, I should have thought, yes, this is what they said. So nampons are a thing for people who suffer frequent nosebleeds. They shove them up their nose. And by the way, they say this is a fantastic new product. Just came out within the last few years.
4: Yeah.
0: I saw it advertised the other day. I didn't know what it was.
4: I thought it was a joke.
0: I did too.
4: And then people were like, no, this is actually really great for people who get nosebleeds regularly.
0: Works beautifully, apparently, which makes sense. I mean, it makes perfect sense. You know, it's absorbent and absorbs the blood. It's a great idea.
5: Yeah, but you don't want to put it. That's the thing is, I think some people do because of the things they see in TV, they will put an actual tampon up their nose.
0: Yes.
5: And you don't want to do that.
0: I mean, why not?
5: Because they get very large.
0: But it does. It would absorb all that. And then you take it out, and theoretically the nosebleed is over. We used to get kids in our class with nosebleeds all the time.
4: Yeah.
3: Right. Yeah.
0: I don't...
4: It seemed like it happened a lot to kids.
0: A lot.
4: You don't see it as much as an adult.
0: No, I haven't seen a nosebleed in forever, but we used to, you know, once a week, somebody get a nosebleed, and they'd say, tilt your head.
4: Yeah.
0: You know, and I never got them. People just occasionally get nosebleeds.
4: Yeah.
5: I will when the seasons change.
4: Really?
5: Yeah. When, like, if it goes from, like, you know... summertime to wintertime, and it starts to get really dry, and you turn the heat on. I will sometimes get a spontaneous one.
0: I never have. I never. And would you buy a Nampon?
5: No.
0: What do you do? Just tilt back and go Kleenex?
5: You're supposed to lean forward now.
0: Oh, forward?
5: Yeah, they change it every now and then.
0: Oh, to get the blood out.
5: Well, you like pinch the bridge of your nose and lean forward, and it's supposed to clot it.
0: I think I heard that. When in my day, you leaned backwards. So you got blood back to your head, I guess. You know, they tried to... The teacher's probably not wanting it on the floor. Probably how it was.
4: I'm going to take away from this whole segment is B.B. Shea and
5: his nose.
4: I love picking my nose.
0: Oof.
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0: The question is, how much ice cream, how many scoops do Americans consume, the average person, when we, you think about your answer, and we'll get to it. Another inside the numbers here. It looks like that in the states, this is a big study has been done, in the states where they have legalized online gambling, and I think that's about 35 states now since 2018. In the states where there is legalized sports betting on your phone online, they have seen a dramatic increase in gambling addiction and disorders. Who would have thought?
5: Huh. I mean, if they could have predicted that.
0: Crazy. If someone had seen that coming.
5: But there's no way to know.
0: No, you could never know that. Well, they got that guy who, what's his name? Sorsby, the quarterback for Texas A&M, who we talked about. Not Texas A&M. Yeah. He had Texas Tech. He had bet on his own team like 90 times when he played for other colleges. So he declared for the NFL for a supplemental draft. And the NFL said, we're not going to do a draft like that this year. So he's basically a man without a country now. He's out, right?
5: Well, you know, when that happened and you guys were obviously very upset about it, and a lot of people really weren't.
0: Mm-hmm.
5: And I think it's because so many people gamble. They're, you know, sports betting and all that.
0: Huge.
5: They're like, oh, well, everybody does it. So why would I care?
0: And now that thing, Kalshi, that's called like a futures market or whatever, prediction, but it's really betting. It's mostly sports.
5: I hate it. I want it to go away. No, it's so terrible for people. And you can't see, gambling addictions are awful.
0: Yeah.
5: And if you've ever known somebody to have one, they'll lose literally everything. They'll lose their family, they'll lose their house, they'll lose their car, and they can't detox you from it.
0: I'll tell you. But if we took it away, you know, why do we have it? Because it's phenomenal for the economy. I mean, you know, people are, they make, these companies make BetMGM and DraftKings and all those.
5: I want to know who has the money to be betting. Well, everybody complains that they're broke and then they're losing money by betting all the time.
0: Well, some people don't have, they lose everything, like you said. That was the argument against the lottery for a long time. You know, I wanted, for a long time here, when I was in college, we didn't have the lottery when I was growing up. There was no state lottery. And I wanted it. I thought, oh, that'd be great. You know, try to win $1 billion or whatever it was. And people would argue against it, saying, well, secretly, it's just a tax. And, you know, you're buying that. It goes to the state. I said, yeah, but it's voluntary. And they were like, yeah, but some people can't help but buy it. People who shouldn't be buying lottery tickets.
5: You know, I'm not against casinos. Mm-hmm. And I know people that have gambling addictions go there, too. But you have to get up and go to a casino.
0: Right.
5: This is too easy. You
0: makes
5: can do it from
0: easy.
5: Your couch. And I feel like people's lives will be ruined. And it's just, there's no effort needed. And it feels fake because you're not going and exchanging money for chips or anything. You're just doing it digitally.
0: You know the thing about Brandon Sorsby, too? That's the guy from Texas Tech who bet on his own team in football and now really doesn't have a place to play. They drummed him out. If there's one, I'll bet the college football, those that oversee college athletics and the NFL and all of them, are deathly afraid that there are many, many Brandon Sorsbys out there, you know, that have bet on their.
5: Because how can you stop it?
0: Hard
5: too?
0: To police.
5: I mean, even if I personally am not the one making the bet, I can get
0: friend
5: to do it for me, and as long as they don't snitch on me, there's probably tons of athletes doing it.
0: I wouldn't.
5: It's too
0: doubt
5: easy.
0: It.
5: It's become too easy.
0: Well, they have that NBA scandal as well.
3: Yeah.
0: But then my pushback on that is always, yeah, but if you're especially a professional athlete, even college now, you're making a lot of money. Why risk your future if you get caught by doing that? But some people have addictions to it.
5: We discussed earlier, it doesn't matter how much money you have, you still want more. You still
0: and you
5: cut a deal to get more.
0: Well, plus you've got that Jones to do it.
5: And you'll sacrifice your ethics any day for it.
0: But a basketball player can bet on football, right? He can do anything except basketball, correct?
3: I don't know about that. I think that if
0: professionally,
3: you are,
0: if you're
3: professional, maybe. Yeah. College, no.
0: Yeah, I don't think
3: if
0: so.
3: If you're either. A college athlete, you can't bet on any sort of sports.
0: But if I'm Patrick Mahomes, I can bet on the NBA Finals.
3: Now that I think about it, I don't know. I don't think so.
0: I think you can. I think you. I believe. Right? I don't know. World Cup? He can't. Patrick Mahomes.
3: Maybe. I don't. I wish I could say. I don't know.
0: Do you do it a lot? Do you bet?
3: Me personally, no. I mean, when it came out, it was fun. It was great.
0: Yeah.
3: But then I'm definitely somebody who. I know I'm losing money, and I have to stop.
0: I felt like I'd really get into it, and I never did. I mean, I put a little bit, never did.
3: I put $25 down every now and again and bet that, and then I won't for another several months.
0: You find out the answer?
5: So professional athletes are allowed to bet on other sports as long as they're not in their own league, and they have to use a legal sports book.
0: Well, right.
5: And then it says college rules for the NCAA, they've adjusted to allow student athletes to bet on professional sports.
0: But no,
5: they just can't bet on college sports.
0: Yeah. Even that's a little much for me. I almost feel like college athletes shouldn't be allowed to do any of that. And then there's no ambiguity. If they bet, they're in trouble. Eddie, you want to comment on gambling? The study is that states that have legalized this online, on your phone gambling, sports betting, they're having issues with people becoming addicted to it. Go ahead.
6: Yeah, there's an article that came out recently that the people who have problems in 95% of the revenue from places like DraftKings, BetMGM, and even casinos comes from about 5 to 10% of users. The same thing with beer sales. Mm-hmm. So like the average person, like BB Share and myself, like I'll put in $25 every month, every other month during football season, then we'll touch it just to goof around.
0: Yeah.
6: But the people who have the real addiction, the 5 to 10% of them, that's where the vast majority of revenues come from, and those are the people that are hooked.
0: Man, it's sad.
6: Same thing with alcohol sales and other things.
0: That's sad, isn't it? I mean, the people who can't help themselves. Yeah. That's a really kind of depressing stat, that all the money comes from the few people who can't stop themselves from gambling or drinking or whatever it is. Thank you, Eddie. That's interesting to me.
7: The Red Rachel Hilo amount of ice cream scoops the average American eats during the summer months. Are you ready?
5: Wait, how many they have per week?
7: Per week. The average American eats this many scoops of ice cream per week in the summer. Go.
5: 2.
7: Higher.
5: 5.
7: Higher.
5: 10.
7: Higher.
5: 15.
7: Lower.
5: 13.
7: Lower.
5: 12.
7: Lower.
5: 11.
7: 11 scoops per week. That seems
5: per week.
7: Remarkably
3: that's
7: high.
3: That's high.
7: That's really high.
5: That's how much I would think maybe for the whole summer.
7: Year. The whole year.
5: Yeah. The whole year.
7: How much are you eating ice cream? I couldn't believe it when I read it. I had to double read it. 95% of Americans have at least one scoop of ice cream per week. Have you had a scoop of ice cream this
3: year? I had two yesterday. But it was gelato. Does that count?
5: Yes, it counts.
3: That okay, count? Then I had 4 yesterday.
7: My God.
3: I don't know why I lied about that.
7: You don't have to lie.
3: Yeah, I know.
7: You told us yesterday you love picking your nose and then licking your fingers. There's no need. There's no need to ever lie again.
3: Yeah, I can't save myself anymore.
7: That, you know how celebrities do like their favorite ice cream flavor? That could be yours. Boogers and fingers. BB Shea's Booger Finger Ice Cream. That's going to be a top seller. That's going to be up there with Americone.
3: Terry Garcia.
7: Up there with the Colbert.
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7: We have Cooper on the line for meet and greet. He's from Nebraska and owns his own, it's like he's a handyman in Nebraska, owns his own handyman service. And I really am interested in why he started listening to this program, which we'll get to. How are you, Cooper? It's good to talk to you.
9: I'm doing well. How are you?
7: Doing really well, thanks. How are things in Nebraska?
9: Well, it's starting to warm up a little bit. You know, it gets warm, then it cools off, but this morning starts out at 65 and sunny, so it's a good day.
7: Well, all right. Are you from there originally?
9: Yep, born and raised in the town I went back to, and I farm and do a handyman service and just provide services to the people in my community.
7: I love it.
3: Wow.
7: No chance of AI taking over those jobs.
9: No. The AI can do a lot, but I don't think they... can do the handyman skills, that's for sure. That's
7: exactly right. And how did you come across this program here a couple of years ago, it says?
9: Yeah, I was just listening on the radio. I enjoy some rap, and I was listening to BB Shea rap, and I was like, wow, that is really good. And I stuck with it ever since. I wake up You know, I don't catch the early part of the show, but from 7 on, I listen.
0: Man, that's so great of you. Thank you so much.
3: That's great to hear, man. Thank you for the kind words.
0: Isn't that nice, BB
3: yeah,
0: Shay?
3: Yeah, for sure.
0: Because so many people say to me, stop it with the rap.
3: You get regular letters telling you to stop the rap.
0: I think that rap, you know, the way that started, I heard BB Shay on another station, on our sister station, have a rap battle with somebody and clearly was superior. I mean, he's a really good rapper. And I said, why don't we start having you wrap up the week? I thought that would be fun. And I think it's fantastic. I'm with you, Cooper. I think he does a great job.
9: 8:05 to 8:15 on a Friday. I'm tuned in. I'm not getting out of my pickup. I want to make sure I catch it.
0: Catch that rap. That's exactly right. Because that tells you everything that has gone on through the week. And BB Shay spends a lot of time writing that and has done an excellent job. What is something, Cooper? Now, we're from the East Coast, North Carolina. What do you think something about Nebraska maybe we think is true that is not? Or something you have in Nebraska that we don't that you think we would really like?
9: You know, something crazy, and I think, you know, I'm not a giant fan of it, but people talk about it all the time. Have you guys ever had a Runza?
0: I was getting ready to say, we have a coworker from Nebraska, and one time we had like a potluck or something, you know, like a birthday luncheon, and he brought Runza. And everybody was like, what are you talking about? Yeah. I liked it. You just think they're okay?
9: Yeah, they're all right. I mean, that's what some of Nebraska's hype's about. They're like, have you ever had a Runza? You know, I think just growing up with it, mm-hmm. I'm pretty used to it. I wouldn't say it's extraordinary, but yeah, it's good. It's a staple of Nebraska.
3: Can you explain the Runza to me?
9: Just meat with some onions and some lettuce. All wrapped up in a bun, you would say. Not even a bun, but it's dough wrapped all the way around it, so the outside's kind of crunchy, and then you get inside, and it's got some cheese in it, too, with some, you know, it's pretty solid. It's pretty good. It's a good little treat.
0: I was pretty impressed.
5: Sounds great. Sounds amazing.
0: Yeah, it really is good. I forget, our coworker's name's Joe, and I forget if he made them or if he had them, like, shipped in from Nebraska, but they were good.
9: We have our own restaurant that actually just called Runza. It's like a McDonald's, but it's like only in the mid-central Nebraska.
0: Yeah, that's right. And that is the one thing. It's like, oh, yeah, Nebraska, Runza. That's right. of course, everybody made jokes about it before we got it, and then we ate it. And it was like, oh, that's delicious. I mean, it really is like a – it's just really good. It's got a great texture to it. I you're probably right. Since you're from Nebraska, you see them all the time, and we just don't. And the one time I had it, I was like, dang, Joe, that's really good. He had our friend Joe, who's from Nebraska, he's a big Nebraska Cornhusker fan. Are you? Are you a Cornhusker fan?
9: I am not. I'm actually an Oregon Duck fan. I get a lot of crap from everybody.
0: I bet.
9: They're like, how are you? How are you not a Nebraska fan? And I tell them, well, when Nebraska was good, I wasn't born. And then when I was born, Nebraska wasn't very good. And I became an Oregon fan.
0: Yeah. Boy, there was a time, now I date myself now, but back in the 70s and 80s, they had Tom Osborne, and Nebraska was the football powerhouse. That's the thing. You know, Nebraska, the football team, like when he retired, the next guy got in there and wasn't winning like national championships, so they fired him, and they've been sort of going downhill ever since, Nebraska. But Oregon's been on the rise. You must be pretty happy.
9: Yeah, I became an Oregon fan in 2008. You know, they had the color schemes that were pretty cool. My room's all painted green, yellow, black.
0: Yep.
9: It's enjoyable.
0: Oregon, I think, gets more fans because they have those crazy uniforms. You know, every uniform's different because of Phil Knight at Nike giving them all that money, and that it gets young kids, and that's exactly what happened to you.
9: Yeah, you go to Shields in Nebraska, and you can still buy Oregon gear, which is kind of crazy. I bet you can't buy Nebraska gear in Oregon.
0: I bet you're exactly right. That's a good point. And I do picture Nebraska as being extremely flat with corn everywhere. And is that the case?
9: I would think the flat is a little bit misdeceiving. Mm. There's a lot of hills. I live in northeast Nebraska. We have a bunch of hills that you got to farm. It gets a little steep sometimes in a tractor and planter and a combine. Wow. But, yeah.
0: I'm glad you said that. I did not know. I always think of it as flat because Kansas is totally flat.
3: Kansas is flat.
5: That's what I was going to ask. Is Nebraska one of the states that deals with a lot of tornadoes, or does it need to be more flat land?
9: That's funny you say that, because in 2014, my house actually got taken by two tornadoes. They actually collided right on top of my house.
5: Oh, no.
0: Oh, my God. And did you?
9: Yep.
0: Continue.
9: I was in the basement.
0: Whoa.
9: Yeah, I was in the basement, me and my dad and my little sister, and we opened the door, and we were in the basement, we opened the door, and you could see sunshine, because it already passed, and yeah, we had three horses in the basement with us by the time we were done.
0: Wow. Whoa. What a story. I'm
5: glad you guys are okay. Mm-hmm.
0: What a story.
9: Yeah. Yep.
0: Did you rebuild right there on that spot?
9: Yes. My parents have rebuilt, and they've been battling to get everything back ever since. So it's really kind of an inspirational story. You know, they had everything taken, and instead of folding and moving away, they rebuilt.
0: I love it. Golly, look what, see, that's what the meet and greet is about.
3: Yes.
0: You learn something about somebody. You lived through a hurricane, or excuse me, a tornado, two of them colliding right on your house, and your parents rebuilt. So you come out of the basement and you see the outside. Goodness gracious.
9: Yep, it was life-changing experience, that's for sure.
0: I guarantee it. Well, you sound like a great guy, Cooper. I wish we could meet in person. If you're ever in our area, drop us a line and let's have you tour the station and meet you in that way. Who's your favorite member of this program?
9: BB Shea, the Raps, like I said, got me started and been listening ever since.
0: What are you going to do? Yeah. That's exactly. We're calling the Runs a Rap. That's what we're going to start naming that. That's how we're going to do it. Cooper, can't thank you enough for listening in Nebraska. We really appreciate it.
9: Thank you very much. Keep on the good show. And I'll say this, you know, I've only listened for 2 years, but when you guys said goodbye to Chris Dem, you had me in tears.
0: Man, thank you. We had been on for a long time together. We miss him, but he's a great guy and wish him nothing but the best in retirement. That means a lot to us for you to say that too, Cooper. Thank you very much.
9: Thank you, guys. Keep going.
0: Thank you. Have a great day. There he goes from Nebraska, Cooper. Well, he loves you, BB Shea.
3: I know. He's a good dude. So I like that guy.
0: I fight for that rap. They try to cancel that thing. I'm like, no, we ain't canceling that rap. That rap is good. Now I'm going to use Cooper. I'm going to say, you got Cooper in Nebraska. He's on that.
3: I'm big in Nebraska, man. Yeah,
0: you're number
3: one. They love me in Nebraska.
0: Not once has anyone ever said that you're the favorite member of this program. Cooper in Nebraska.
5: He's keeping our fan base in Nebraska alive.
0: That's what I like. I like that very much. A quick this date in history. We mentioned it earlier. 56 years ago today, the very first Earth Day was celebrated, and we continue to celebrate here today. What are you doing for Earth Day, BB Shea?
3: Staying inside.
0: Yeah, man.
3: No carbon emissions for me.
0: That's right. How about you, Red Rachel? I'm
5: drinking out of my Yeti, like I always do.
0: I like it. You know what I did for Earth Day? I don't litter, and I won't litter today.
3: So just today.
0: Just today. That's my contribution. You know my thing about littering one time? At the radio station here, was cleaning out my car, and I had a little, I had eaten a cookie, and it had a wrapper, you know, a plastic wrapper. And I looked around, and I just dropped it. I just dropped it on the pavement and thought, all right, nobody's going to say. Our boss at the time, Bruce Wheeler, was upstairs in a meeting and looking down over the parking lot. And I heard him banging on, and I heard him go, Chris Kelly! And like through the window, and I was looking around like, he goes, Chris Kelly! And then I looked up and he said, we live here. Pick up your trash. And then every year for the next 5 years, he made me do something called the Big Sweep, which was cleaning litter out of rivers and creeks and fields around here.
5: Appropriate punishment.
0: Mm. One wrapper.
5: I put that as one of my answers on Family Feud when nobody's looking. People do litter.
0: They do litter.
5: And you're one of them.
0: But since that day...
5: You're a changed man.
0: Okay, that taught me a lesson. That man was so anti-litter, he swam to the bottom of a creek bed, I mean, deep, and he was battling with something. We didn't know what it was. He pulled a grocery cart out of there. It was in the bottom of the creek, and he pulled it up. And then we started putting more trash that we found in the grocery cart. The Big Sweep is what it was called. Happy Earth Day, everybody. Boom. I haven't littered since that day, 1996.
5: Lesson learned.
0: Lesson learned.
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2: And we've talked a little bit about these time capsules. I guess since America turned 250 years old, we buried one near the Washington Monument. We were saying, what would you put in there? I know they put in a Coke bottle. They put in an iPhone, you know, stuff like that. Well, of course, also 50 years ago, people were doing this. So now they're unearthing some time capsules from 1976. There's one that was celebrating America's bicentennial. The items were buried in Whitfield County, Georgia. And so on the 4th of July, they dug up a time capsule that was underneath the town square. Inside were newspapers, coins, family keepsakes, and handwritten letters. Every single newspaper and handwritten letter was destroyed by water damage.
3: Of course.
2: Except for one. There was one letter that remained unscathed, written by Donna Ivester and Harry Looper. They had two young sons at the time. And the sons are named Todd and Brian. And the dad wrote in the letter, this is the only letter that survived this. This was 50 years ago, buried underneath the ground there in Georgia. To my dearest Todd and Brian, I hope when this is opened, your dad, or the mom wrote it. My dearest Todd and Brian, I hope when this is opened, your dad and I will still be here on this earth. But if we're not, know how much we loved you. Dad loves you both so much. You're fine young boys. And I'm looking forward to my grandchildren many years from now. The mom is still alive. The dad passed away in 2002. The kids are still in town and were there for the... How about that? They're in their 50s.
3: That was
2: now.
3: A way better story than I thought you were going with that.
2: Most times that happens.
4: Yes.
3: I thought when you started talking about we love you so much, I thought you were going to say that he like murdered his entire family.
2: No.
3: Okay.
2: He died of cancer 24 years ago. And the kids were dumbfounded when the letter was unearthed. And they went to their mom and they said, what else did you put in the box? And she said, and this is the most unbelievable part. She goes, I don't remember. 50 years ago.
3: Yeah. I don't know what I was doing.
5: Forgot I wrote that.
2: They were like, which of these toys and coins are ours? And she goes, I have no idea. 1976. Feels like we should have a way to make sure water doesn't get inside these things.
3: It probably never occurred to them that that was going to happen.
2: Mm-hmm. You put it in a coffin. You know, like coffins are airtight, right? Or in the tomb that the coffin is in. You know, put all that stuff in there, right? And have the grave digger dig the what you know, it's a time capsule, not a grave instead, and put that much stuff in it from the town. Because those water today, if you're buried, you would assume that water would not get into the crypt and the coffin, wouldn't you think?
5: Or am I wrong? They probably weren't thinking about that in 76, though.
2: No, but they had that technology.
5: Yeah, they did, for sure.
2: You know, that's what I would say. Also, now, I remember during Katrina, remember, like, coffins were coming up out of the ground. You know, when you get flooding like that, especially at low levels like New Orleans area.
3: Is the concern when they bury you, is it really that they don't want water damage? Or are they trying to keep like odors of decaying bodies from reaching the surface? Like, what is the purpose of what they do?
2: Well, probably both.
3: Yeah.
2: And the water for sure. You know, and the other thing is a lot of times when they have to unearth somebody and dig them up, they'll say very well preserved. In the Murdoch case. You know the Murdoch case?
3: Not super familiar. I know some of it.
2: Oh, girl. You're true crime. Now, you need to get into this.
3: No.
2: This is one you need to get into. You need to watch the documentary, The Staircase.
3: Okay.
2: The Staircase, it was on, not the show, which is also pretty good, but the documentary is unbelievable.
3: I tried to get my mom to watch it, and she wasn't into it, so that's
2: really why.
3: But I'll get to it.
2: Well, it's about a woman in Raleigh who, she and her husband were out by the pool one night late, you know, like 10:30. She goes, well, I'm going to bed. And he goes, well, I'm staying out here for a little while. He fell asleep. And then it like, you know, 2 hours later, he goes in. She's dead at the bottom of the staircase with blood everywhere. And he finds her, calls 911. Well, he wound up being found guilty of it and then getting out of jail on a police technicality years later. The whole point is he lived in Germany like 25 years earlier. And his neighbor, a woman that he was good friends with, he and his first wife were married there. His neighbor was found dead at the bottom of the staircase there. And they dug her up after 20 years to see if there was like a skull fracture or something like that that could have been inflicted by him. And they said the body was very well preserved, even though it had been in the ground for 20 years. But these time capsules never are. You know, I don't know what they put them in, but they're always like, oh, it was destroyed. The one underneath the theater here that I wanted to go see

0: none of the stuff makes it. It's always like paper items. It's newspapers they put in.
1: But have we learned our lesson now? I mean, I feel like we've dug up quite a few time capsules by now.
0: Oh, we have. Yeah. Will the Coke bottle be intact? It will. When they dig it up in 50 years, in 2076, when they dig that up in Washington, in the Capitol, will the iPhone still look like it's supposed to look? I mean, you won't be able to turn it on, but because the battery. Could you charge that iPhone if you had the proper charger in 50 years and turn it on?
1: I bet
0: so, too. And would it connect to the internet in 50 years?
1: Now, that I don't know about.
0: Yeah. You have to. Surely you have a two-step authentication.
1: I mean, the way that we do internet then is going to be way different.
0: How about that? That's something. Listen, the staircase, you know, there's a theory that an owl killed her, that she went out front. Because here's the thing. She bled to death. And the question is, what can you hit someone over the head with that will not crack their skull, but will cause bleeding to the point of death? Because he had to hit her with something that was powerful enough to kill her, but not powerful enough to, because she had no skull fractures. That was the thing. And one guy has something called the owl theory, that she went out front at the front yard to turn off the Christmas lights, and an owl came and grabbed onto her head and opened up and scratched her so badly and so deeply that she bled to death on the stairs.
1: And they wouldn't be able to see that in her skull?
0: There was one feather on her. There was.
1: Okay.
0: I believe the owl.
1: You don't think it was him?
0: No, I don't. I believe it was the owl.
1: I'll have to watch the documentary.
0: Girl, I went to see his defense attorney speak in Raleigh. My wife had me up next to the gate to take pictures of the real house. We did that.
1: So does she think he's
0: innocent? She thinks he's guilty. She thinks he's guilty. I think he's innocent.
1: I mean, how many people do you know that fall down the stairs and die?
0: Very rare. And he's had two.
1: Two.
0: He's had two. Coincidence. Coincidence.
1: I don't know.
0: Paul, you're talking about graves and how we keep them watertight. Go ahead.
2: Yes, I used to be a superintendent of a cemetery here in Greensboro.
0: Mm-hmm.
2: And we dug up several graves, and they make you think they're waterproof. They still leak. Them tombs that they put the casket in, they still leak.
0: Oh, they do. I hate to hear that. Because I was saying, if you're doing a time capsule, do it in that. I guess there's... What would you... If you're doing a time capsule, what would you put it in for 50 years from now?
2: Put the casket in, they Ziploc bag.
0: A Ziploc bag?
1: Yeah, like put the like newspapers and stuff in an airtight bag inside of the box.
0: Seal it up, put it in a box. That way, yeah, we definitely do that.
3: Hopefully it's all just a dream. The Two Guys Named Chris Saturday Show on Rock 92.
0: The other thing that's coming out of the World Cup, which we've chronicled numerous times, is these European fans that have come over and really caught on to America.
4: I can't get enough of these videos of watching them try American things.
0: I love it. And they love everything. Finally, we can say, see?
1: We are nice.
0: We're great. And we have great things like Raisin Cane's.
4: We may have single-handedly ruined Europe.
0: Yes!
4: Because the things that are going to be over there now, ranch.
1: They're going to be protesting in the streets when they get home.
0: They want.
4: Oh, yeah.
0: Ranch. Here's what, so far, they've liked most from what I'm reading. Ranch dressing.
4: Mm-hmm.
0: And my thing was, do they not have ranch dressing?
4: No,
0: I guess not. They don't have ranch dressing. No. I can't believe that in London, you can get a salad and not order ranch dressing.
4: I love the videos of them trying ranch dressing and them getting free refills.
0: They love it.
4: They can't believe, like, one guy, I swear, I saw, he drank like, Chris Kelly did, he drank like six Diet Cokes at lunch.
0: Yes.
4: Because he was just like, and they just kept filling it up, and he goes, why do you keep filling it up? And they're like, well, because you need more.
1: I can have a million of these?
4: Yeah. Yeah. He's just, I mean, he could not believe it.
0: Is it any wonder we have so much diabetes in this country? God, we're leading the world in diabetes and cancer and all those.
1: But we get ice in our drinks, okay?
0: We get ice in our drinks. They, so far, have loved ranch dressing, Dunkin' Donuts, Raisin Cane's, Chipotle, Taco Bell, barbecue restaurants, clam chowder, pizza, and deli sandwiches, and all the sauces that come along with all of that.
4: None of that's in Europe. It's all preservatives.
0: I don't understand. I thought they had it in Europe.
4: Nothing but preservatives.
0: This is a girl, she's a Scottish fan, and she's trying Raisin Cane's.
5: It is nearly midnight in Boston, and we needed some food after we went to the pub. We got Raisin Cane's to try. I went for the box combo meal. I'm actually so excited. I feel like I've seen so many people do mukbangs. Oh my God, Mark, that sauce.
0: Mm-hmm.
5: Both is delish. It's almost like garlicky. The chips are really basic, but in the sauce, delicious. I had this back home. This would be like drunk food. Chips are basic. The sauce is delish.
0: So. I can barely understand her, but she likes
4: it. Yeah, that's good.
0: She likes it a lot. Mm-hmm. She says, and many say, they're gaining the FIFA 15 while they're over here. That's 15 pounds while they're in the United States because the food is just so good and addictive. I mean,
1: well, and our portions are ginormous here compared to in Europe.
0: They love it. Did you catch most of that, BB Shine? I know you love the Scottish accent.
6: I hate it. No, I couldn't understand a word she said.
0: I'm going to play the Scotsman for you today. Today, with this segment, I'm going to play the Scotsman. Yeah, have you ever heard it?
6: No, what is this? Is this...
0: Terrific little song.
6: It's a song?
0: Oh, yeah, you're going to love it.
6: We played the Robin Williams Scotsman.
0: Yeah, you liked that. You liked that. This is a song. It's by a guy named Brian Bowers, who's a comedian, and the song is called The Scotsman, and it's just about a Scotsman's journey one day while drinking, which we'll play for you here in a moment.
6: Okay.
0: But it you'll have trouble understanding it, but when you do, you'll get it. And as you know, the fans have drunk Boston completely out of alcohol, and they're enjoying the snacks and the prepackaged foods that they also don't have.
4: Oh, yeah.
0: But they have something. I went to Italy, and they did have little – they didn't have, like, Reese's cups, but they would have something. I remember there was a bar called Tronchi. When is good, though. It was called Tronchi, yeah. But the guy who was hosting us said – this is – they say it's like a Twix. They wouldn't have Twix.
1: There's no way they could replicate that magic.
4: And they use, like, you know, real cane sugar.
0: I understand it.
4: We use refined sugars, which gives it much sweeter taste.
0: Much better flavor.
1: I just can't believe their standards. I mean, I feel so sorry for them.
0: I know. And now they're going to go back. They should protest at Downing Street or wherever you go and say, give me Raisin Cane's. That's what they need.
4: It wouldn't shock me.
0: It would not shock me. And we learned last week there are no Walmarts in London. I just can't believe that it hasn't gone, you know, further out than that. I just had no idea it was just here.
4: I saw one guy who had just a shopping cart full of stuff from Walmart. Shirts.
0: Why wouldn't he?
4: Pants. He just couldn't believe it was all in one place.
1: And he's got to take it home with him, too. Yeah. Like, and also that you can buy groceries and guns at the same place.
0: Yeah.
1: Mm-hmm. They're amazed by that.
0: My daughter's going to Italy next year. That's a class field trip.
4: Wow, that's cool.
0: Yeah.
4: No.
1: I see.
4: I was going to say.
0: A lot of cash.
6: No fundraising or anything?
0: Well, that's what I said. She goes, we're going to Italy. I had to sign some permission slip. I think it's in April of next year. And I said, and she showed me the price. Thousands of dollars.
4: How many donuts do we have to sell to get this lower?
0: That's what I said. Can't you sell a candy bar or something? She goes, no, I don't know. What are you talking about? I was like, don't you sell like oranges
4: cookie dough
0: or wrapping paper? Can I go berate BB Shea to buy some wrapping paper or something?
4: I'll sell cookies to Biggie. He'll buy them.
1: chocolate bars are a big thing.
0: Yes. I said, give me some chocolate bars or some cookies. I was like, I got two guys in here. They're going to send you to Italy and then some. And she said, no, we're not doing that. I was like, okay. So it comes out of my pocket. Maybe I should just buy a bunch of candy bars and sell them to y'all.
1: Claim that it's from the school.
4: It'll be a grainy picture of you on the side of a road trying to sell candy bars. Man, times must be tough.
1: And when you tell these guys, they probably won't end up being that upset about it either,
0: right?
1: Because they got the candy out of it.
0: Is there a QR code or something to fill out? No. Just hand me cash.
4: Yeah.
0: Goes right.
4: Man, old school.
0: Just hand me lira, and we'll send her over there. No, she said, I said, what are you looking forward to most? And she said, gosh, I guess the shopping. I was like, well, that's educational. That's wonderful. She said, well, I'm going to buy a lot of clothes. And I said, oh, terrific. She thinks, she may be right, that you can get designer clothing inexpensively there and bring it back here.
1: So do you pack light so there's room in your suitcase?
0: I guess so. She's just going to wear what's on her back and then buy all the stuff over there. Is that true?
4: I don't know, because let me tell you. So... my aunt used to run a Burlington Coat Factory store for years, and she ran one in Orlando that was near Disney World. It was the busiest Burlington Coat Factory, period. Now, they didn't sell just your normal Burlington stuff. They also sold designer handbags, designer clothing. And a lot of times, the people from around the world, they'd bring them by the busload.
0: Oh, yeah.
4: And they would buy the stuff there because they'd say it's cheaper.
0: Cheaper there.
4: And you know what else they would do? They'd buy a suitcase there.
0: Mm-hmm.
4: Rip off all the tags out in the parking lot and dirty up the clothes so they weren't charged any type of import fees on it. They just wanted it to look like luggage.
0: Smart.
4: Yeah. She constantly was having to keep... I mean, her luggage department was always stopped because they'd buy all the clothes and buy a suitcase, sit in the parking lot, rip the tags off, rumple the clothes so it looked dirty, and then fly back and say, no, I didn't buy that there.
0: You want to hear about real wealth. There was a guy just in the circles here, didn't work here or anything, but we heard about him and worked with somebody's wife or something. And he would go on golf trips, you know, to wherever. And he didn't like packing. So he'd just go to the whatever city he's going to. He's going to, you know, Miami to play golf for a week. He'd get down there, first stop, department stores, buy all his clothing for the week. Before he left, he'd just go to Goodwill and turn it all in the dump.
1: Oh, I wish I had that kind of money.
0: He had a lot of money.
4: But the Goodwill in Miami, you can find some great stuff.
0: I bet you can. And he turned it in. He just gave it to Goodwill before he left. So he found a department store where he'd buy all his stuff. That's what you should do as a ball and golfer, BBJ.
6: I'm telling you.
0: Next time you go on some golf trip to somewhere, just go buy a bunch of clothes. Give him to the Goodwill on the way out. You know, and never packed a suitcase. He never packed a suitcase. He had like he'd buy a toothbrush, all of it there. You know, never, nothing, and then leave it behind.
4: That is baller.
6: I did see where designer clothes are 30% cheaper overseas.
4: They are. Okay.
6: Due to imports and tariffs. Well,
0: the tariffs and all that. Yeah. Well, that's what my daughter's looking forward to most. This song is called The Scotsman. It's by Brian Bowers. And it does, I think you'll understand the lyrics. It is it's a fun little tale of a Scotsman who likes to go drinking and then is unsure of his whereabouts.
7: Well, a Scotsman.

0: See that, BB Shay?
1: Delightful.
0: I used to play that on St. Patrick's Day, but then I was told that's not Scottish at all. I was told stop playing that on the whole High Holy Day of Ireland.
2: You're insulting
0: everyone. You're insulting the whole, all of Europe.
3: Your hangover soundtrack. 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
0: And they were just playing Stairway to Seven. One of the questions in the Stairway to Seven game was Frank Sinatra died the same night as the finale of this TV series. And the answer was Seinfeld. And I was on, what was I doing? I was on this radio show. And the next day, we talked all about that factoid. It was in the newspapers, in the USA Today, that so many people in New York were watching Seinfeld that the traffic was noticeably lighter. So the ambulance was able to get to the hospital faster and to get to Frank Sinatra faster. Unfortunately, it didn't matter. He died. His last words were, "I'm losing." They were like, "Keep battling." And he said, "I'm losing." And those were his last words. Anyway, the Seinfeld finale, the night it came on, May of 1998, the radio show, we hosted a huge like listener party, watch party. And everybody, I dressed as Kramer. Everybody dressed as one of the characters from Seinfeld. And it was really fun, except the Seinfeld episode, which was 2 hours long, was not that good. Ooh. It's unfortunate. The finale was not that great. And you know, they went against everything they ever said they would do. They never, Jerry Seinfeld was like, "We'll never do those cliche traps that sitcoms do, like clip shows. Like we're, you know, bringing back old characters and just showing old." And that's the whole finale. The whole finale is like all these characters from great episodes past came back to be together in one room in a courtroom because Seinfeld was accused of doing something. The gang, the four of them were accused of doing something. And it just didn't resonate. It did not go well. Plus, the internet was in its infancy. This was 1998. And the entire script was online. We found it.
1: Really? Ooh.
0: The morning show, the guy I was working with, Jack Murphy, said, "Do you want me to tell you? I looked up online." And this is so new. It's like, you know, it was like space age to say, I found this online. They've leaked the Seinfeld finale script. And he read it to me, you know, told me, here's what's going to happen. And it was almost verbatim, exactly what they did. You know, they went off to jail at the end. That's how it ended.
4: That's what my mom told me. She told me about the finale. I have never seen the finale. I've seen several episodes, just never watched it all the way through. She said that the finale was so bad that she never rewatched a single episode. She loved it, never missed an episode when it was on, but and won't rewatch.
0: Well, when I recorded the final episode, of course, and when it was done, a guy we worked with here, because we were watching it with a big group of people, and I wanted to watch it myself, you know, just by myself. And he said, "Why would you ever rewatch that? It wasn't that good." And it wasn't. He's right. And I eventually taped over it. Ouch.
4: Well, now you can watch it whenever you want to.
0: Well, it's on all the time.
4: No
0: tape. Yeah, now you can watch it on YouTube.
1: What'd you use to tape over it?
4: Don't answer that.
0: That's private. Okay. Thank you for stepping in. I'm not going to tell you.
1: We were going to get him.
0: I'm going to tell you what I taped over that with. It was private, and I was without clothing. I'm sure. Some nasty thing. And then all of a sudden you've got Elaine and Kramer and George. Also, some comments on Stairway to Heaven. Back to back, Myrtle Beach Doug says that Axl Rose is a quote-unquote douche caboose.
4: They don't really even rhyme, but they're close.
0: The douche caboose. And then Jonathan says the exact opposite. He says Axl Rose is one of those guys who said he didn't care about induction into the Rock and Roll Hall of Fame and stuck to his guns and did not attend when Guns N' Roses was put into the Rock and Roll Hall of Fame.
4: I respect that.
0: So respect that. Put some respect on his name for Axl Rose. I do hear that he's a big time. I mean, I've always just heard that he's one of the big, but you don't know. He was known for being very late to shows. Mm-hmm. And they'd have like almost riots at shows because he was so late. And P1 Rusty, fact checker Rusty says, "I find it funny that you've asked the multiple choice question about Graham Nash three times and the player has answered the exact same way."
1: Yes. Also,
0: incorrectly.
4: That's why it works. That's why the game works.
0: Incorrectly. And Rusty says, "I don't know how you do it, but every single theme song you play for Stairway to Seven gets better than the one before it." Is that amazing?
1: He gets it. He understands.
0: He gets it. Exactly. He gets, finally, you know, Rusty's always got it.
1: Yeah.
0: I mean, that's why he's our fact checker.
4: And he knows good songs.
0: He
4: knows
0: it. He knows it. We played two more today, and he said, "I don't know which one, the country version, the K-pop version, the boy band version." They're all great.
4: I think the country version might be the greatest thing that's ever been played on radio.
0: Well, that's what I mean.
4: That's what people are generally saying.
0: You're not alone. You're not alone. A lot of people are saying that. Unfortunately, for Costco customers, Costco is getting rid of one of their craft beers that is known to be very, very popular. They're quietly cutting out two, in fact, Kirkland signature craft beers, the Hell's Lager and Vintage Ale, both brewed in partnership with a particular brewery. They're slowing production now. It'll be gone by October. I've seen it in there. I've never bought it, but I've seen it there. The Hell's Lager picked up medals at the World Beer Cup 2 years in a row, and fans online are saying it's the best. It's fantastic. But Costco is ending it, and they haven't given an official reason why.
1: That's interesting.
0: I wonder if they've had a falling out with the brewery or something, or can't keep up with demand or something like that.
4: Or maybe they're getting more attention on it, so when they bring it back, everybody will buy it.
0: Well, that is a game they play, isn't it? That is. My wife swears that. Now, you're a new Costco customer. She swears that if you fill out a comment card, they will listen to you and bring things back. I mean, they changed from Coke to Pepsi 15 years ago. She wrote a comment card every single Friday for 15 years, and they switched back.
4: They were like, we got to shut this
0: man. Shut this Karen up. She wants Coke back instead of Pepsi, and that's exactly right. Costco says that they have not said what's going on, and it appears the partnership is not struggling. It has helped the breweries. It has helped Costco. So people are wondering, why are they pulling the plug on it? That's kind of strange, isn't it?
1: I mean, a popular product like that, why take it off your shelves if there's no issue?
0: Is it just because craft beer itself is not nearly as popular as it used to be?
1: That's possible, but I mean, I don't even think that counts as craft beer at this point. If Kirkland's throwing their logo on it, it really doesn't matter.
0: I have thought about buying that particular beer for the Super Bowl party and never have because I was afraid people would look down their nose on it because it was a Kirkland brand, you know? I mean, we have Kirkland brand other stuff, but I'm like, beer is just something like, I don't know if I should go with it.
1: Yeah, people want your domestics, your Buds, your Millers, stuff like that. I get it.
0: And then that's a tough one too, because sometimes I like to branch out to like more of a niche taste, you know? But you know, not a lot of people drink beer at that party because it's a Sunday night.
1: They really don't.
0: It's more water and stuff. I told you that we do an inventory every year. And this year, this past, at the Super Bowl gathering, more food was eaten than ever before because the food is inside, and then a lot of times the drinks are on the porch, and it was so cold that people couldn't go out. They didn't stand around on the porch. They came in, and everybody was inside this year. It's marketing.
1: That's right. That's how you do it.
0: That's research and development. And maybe I'll go into Costco in October and buy it before it finally goes off the shelves. The shelves. Put it out for the party. Oh, Red will know. She'll be in there this year now. She'll be there.
4: I was going to say, I don't know if you want to invite me.
0: What do you like? You like beer?
4: I like beer. I like wine. I can drink a lot of it.
0: Plenty of wine. Red wine?
4: Both.
0: Don't matter. Throw it out there. $2 Chuck. That's what we're going for. I'll go over to Aldi and get you a good $3 bottle of wine.
4: Hey, I'm not picky. Pretty good. The cheaper, the better.
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0: This date in history that we were just talking about, JFK. President Nixon lowered the voting age to 18 56 years ago today, 1970. Congress had formalized it as the 26th Amendment, and he signed the measure doing that 56 years ago today. 18, I think that's the right age to vote.
4: No, I don't think so.
0: I think a lot higher.
4: You talked to an 18-year-old lately?
0: I have. They're not that old.
4: I mean, hey, you find one every now and then. You're like, wow.
0: Yeah.
4: But the majority of, and you know, I don't think the majority of people that are 18 vote.
0: I don't either.
4: I mean, I don't know the numbers. That's just a guess. But if you go up to your local 18-year-old,
0: they don't vote.
4: They have no idea.
0: What do you think? 25, really? Honestly.
4: Yeah.
0: 21, you can drink a beer. The truth is, it should be 25, the voting age.
4: I voted the first time I was eligible to vote. Mm-hmm. I feel like at that age, you're still doing what your parents tell you to do. I mean, I was still living with my parents, and I mean...
0: I always have.
4: Yeah.
0: I've always voted their way. I was excited to vote when I was 18.
4: I was excited, yeah, too.
0: I was in college. And I was like, I'm going to do this. You know, I'm going to vote for the first time ever. And now it's like you have to make time to vote. It's like, I got to go by here and do this. You know, it was like a chore to vote now. But anyway, 18. But really, you don't really start to understand things until you're at least in your 20s.
4: You haven't paid a lot of taxes. Dealt with a lot of insurance and all that. I mean, I didn't start having issues with insurance until I was in my 20s.
0: Yeah. No, I agree. You start to figure that out when you get into your 20s. From other countries, an Australian town crier has earned a spot in the Guinness World Record book. He yelled at a 122.4 decibel level, which is the loudest yell that has ever been recorded. What he does is go around and he you know, says things that are happening. It's so weird to have a town crier.
13: No!
0: That's the guy.
13: Microphone! Sports car!
0: His name is Joseph McGrail.
13: God bless Australia.
0: They call him Lord Joseph in Australia. And he goes around announcing the things that happen in Australian law. It's so weird.
4: Some late bullying could have put a stop to this a long time ago.
0: That should have been stopped. There's a guy in England that I thought it was so funny. When anything major happens in England, he shows up and makes the announcement. This is when... Prince Harry became engaged to Meghan Markle.
14: Oh, yay! Oh, yay! Oh, yay! Buckingham Palace proudly announced the engagement of Prince Harry and Meghan Markle. God save the Queen!
0: Now, at that point, and that was all over the news and everything, he came out, you know, and the couple was standing there and all. So everybody's like, oh, that's the town crier officially there in London. He's not. He's just a guy. He's just not. He said later, oh, yeah, I just go do that.
4: No one's claiming the title.
0: No,
4: he
0: just did it. No. Now, the guy in Australia who just set the record, he's the official town crier for Canberra, which is a city in Australia. I believe it's the capital of Australia. But that guy in England, he's just like, no, I'm just some dude. You could do that.
4: Yeah, you could have tweeted that, man.
0: BB Shea could be the town crier if he wanted to be. You're talking about the voting age, Dave. You think 18 is appropriate or should it be higher?
15: Well, I think 18 is appropriate. P1 here. I think 18 is appropriate. The reason the law was changed was in response to the Vietnam War.
0: Yes.
15: Because people were able to die at 18. They felt they should be able to vote at 18.
0: Now, that's a fact. I do agree with that. But we probably shouldn't be able to do either at 18, you know. They shouldn't be able to send you off to war at 18, especially against your will. I think 21 is more appropriate. Do you think? What if they raised both ages to 21, Dave?
15: I think you'd still have the same issues you have now. I think if you got somebody that's able to go out and fight for the country, they probably have at least some sort of an opinion. Somebody that's sitting on their couch playing a video game might be a little different story.
0: Fact, but that's what most of our 18-year-olds are doing.
4: I was going to say what they could do. Obviously, this would never happen, but they could make the voting age 25 unless you're in the military. Then you can vote. That's a special privilege of being in the military.
0: Well, wouldn't that? And they could never do that.
4: They would never be able to do it, but that would be great.
0: Thank you, Dave. Look at the way you think out of the box like that. Yeah, you can't vote until you're 25, but if you serve, you can vote.
4: Because then it could boost the number of people in the military if they really wanted to vote.
0: They really wanted to vote. Interesting. That would never, ever happen.
4: Oh, no, it would never happen.
0: No, you couldn't do that. Well, some people say you should have to pass like some sort of little test to vote, you know, like you know a little something about the country.
4: Somebody's always got to say, somebody always has something to say about that. But and I'm not talking about, you know, I'm not talking about making them take a chemistry test.
0: Just an easy test. What should it be like about the history of the country?
4: Well, everybody would fail that one.
0: I know, yeah.
4: I'm thinking something very simple, you know, basic little test.
0: Basic little know a little something about your country or whatever it might be. As we enter summertime here, they've done a list, too, of the best rock songs about summer. And I liked them. I thought they were cool. I had B.B. Shea grab a few of them. And there are some really good ones here. Summer breeze makes me feel that's number five. You like it, I can
1: tell. This is a great song. This is a vibe.
0: If you're on the beach hearing this, maybe you've had a gummy.
4: That's just so funny, because when I heard this, I was like, stoners.
0: You do that. I mean, your troubles just melt away when you start. Don't you look at Baby Shays in there?
1: Oh, this is great.
0: It's a great song.
4: I stand by what I said.
0: Seals and Croft. You grab a gummy or three. You got a summer day. I like that very, very much. Now the summer has started. Go-Go's. I'm a fan.
1: Yeah.
0: These are summer songs. Good one.
1: This is great.
0: Sometimes when I'm on social media, as I rarely am, I will see videos from like the last day of school, 1988, and they're always playing this, and the kids look so happy, and I was one of them. It's just like, geez, it all goes so bad from here. Man, it's going to get so much worse.
4: You had no idea.
0: No, just enjoy the moment, you know, because it's getting ready to get so much worse.
16: Town, summer in the city, back of my neck getting dirty and gritty. Bend down, isn't it a pity?
0: I think this is like a protest song against the cops. I think. Could be wrong. Summer in the City. That's 1966. That's the oldest song. You know, I love Summer Breeze, but I think the one, and this was from Variety, I believe they were talking about the best songs for the summer, rock songs for the summer. The one they have at number one is my favorite, Boys of Summer. What do you think of this one, BB Shea?
1: This is great. I
0: love that.
1: This may be the best.
0: I think so, too.
1: Yeah.
0: This is my and Summer Breeze are my two. This song, every time I hear it, I just fall more in love with it. I love this song. And it's like summer's over is what it's about. You know, it's like there's nobody on the streets, nobody on the beach. And he's talking about, like, everybody's left. Now the boys of summer have gone. And I think it's, like, sad, you know, like at the end of summer.
1: Yeah.
0: You hear it in...
1: It's definitely a longing song.
0: Yeah. You hear it in September and you're just like, oh, okay, summer is gone. not to be a downer.
4: Yeah, we're just getting started.
0: Yeah. I should guess I should get to my list of television shows with only one member left alive. I previewed this earlier, if you recall. I said that Michael McKean was the only member of Laverne and Shirley left. He played Lenny on it. Only the Beaver is left from Leave It to Beaver. Everybody else is gone.
1: Jerry
0: Mathers.
1: Mathers.
0: He's 78. The Beaver. His parents, of course, are long gone. And his brother, Tony Dow. And all the different friends that he had on. So did you ever watch that when you were a kid?
1: No, I watched like a couple episodes of it.
0: It was such a squeaky clean 50s show. You know the old joke, the dirtiest thing ever said on television. You've heard this?
1: No.
0: Ward, you were a little hard on the Beaver last night. I railed against it when I heard it. The first time I heard it, I said I petitioned the radio station where I heard it. I said, this can't be said. Because I grew up on Leave It to Beaver, some. And they were, and at first I didn't get it. I was like, what are they talking about?
1: What is this? Why is everybody laughing?
0: Ward, you were a little hard on the Beaver last night, is the dirtiest thing ever said on television. Gilligan's Island only has Ginger from the show left. She's Tina Louise. She's 92.
4: Wow.
0: She was spotted in New York City last year looking pretty good. People said to her, aren't you Ginger from Gilligan's Island? She is. And only Joyce DeWitt from Three's Company. Y'all ever watch Three's Company?
4: I've seen it.
0: Good show. Well, actually, it's not. It's a dumpster fire. But
4: yeah.
0: at the time, we thought it was good. And only Joyce DeWitt remains. You know, John Ritter died so young.
1: Yeah.
0: Mm-hmm. Way too young. Let's see, a few more of these here. From the Addams Family, Gomez, the dad, John Astin, he's 96, still with us. Nobody else is still left on that show. Did you watch The Munsters and Addams Family?
1: No, I never watched any of those.
0: You didn't watch those?
4: No.
0: Those were, they're like, Munsters was first, Addams Family was like a year later. I thought it was fun. Well, I mean, both are fun.
1: I mean, the Addams Family lore is still living on. They're doing this Wednesday show on Netflix, and mm-hmm. it's huge.
0: That's right. That's right. And that's Addams Family. I always liked it better than the Munsters, but others disagree. And it was the copy. You know how shows will be, like a Western will do real well, like Bonanza, and the next year you've got, I don't know, Big Valley or something. That's what they do. That's what they did at the time. And that one was the copy. The Addams Family was the second. Bewitched and I Dream of Jeannie. Bewitched was first, then I Dream of Jeannie came along. Well, they're all dead. All dead.
4: Happy Monday.
0: I'm trying to put a positive spin on things. Nobody left anymore.
3: The Two Guys Named Chris Saturday Show on Rock 92. Hey, sober up and listen.
0: Good observation here. B.B. Shea just made the observation. We had a commercial on him. That Limu Emu and Doug for the insurance company. Liberty Mutual. Is that what it is? Liberty, yep. Liberty. The insurance companies, they all have major marketing campaigns, and they all have a thing they're known for.
1: I think the best marketing campaigns out are all insurance commercials. Yeah, insurances.
0: And notice how much they're on all your platforms. Mm. They have a ton of money.
1: Yeah.
0: I mean, you know, we're paying so much. We've talked about insurance before. They make so much money, they advertise everywhere and all the time. So you've got Liberty, which is Limu Emu. Mm-hmm. You've got Progressive with Flo, right?
1: Mm-hmm. mm-hmm.
0: The original, what's the one? The Mayhem.
1: From Allstate.
0: Yeah.
1: Yeah.
0: It's a good commercial.
1: It's great. They're hilarious.
0: That guy is real. They're all very funny.
1: Mm-hmm. Yeah.
0: They're all really good. And then, of course, the Geico Gecko.
4: They're also recognizable by their voices because of how much you hear them. If you heard the Geico Gecko's voice, you would know it was his voice, even if you couldn't see him, even if it was a radio ad.
0: Geico, I think, started it. Because that gecko's been around 25 years.
1: Yeah.
0: Now, right. I mean, it's forever.
17: And you know, some, like Limu Emu was Liberty. Mm-hmm. You know, they also have the guy who's dumb, Liberty Bibberty.
0: Yeah.
4: I like that guy.
17: Yeah.
0: Is that a different guy? Isn't he Doug?
17: No, different guy.
1: It's like a different set of commercials.
17: Yeah, it's like a dumb, he's playing the dumb actor.
0: Well, I know that, but I thought he was Doug.
17: No, he's not Doug. No.
0: Oh, Doug is the guy with the mustache.
17: Yeah.
0: Who's like his kid also has a mustache. Oh, my God, you're right.
4: The dumb guy can't even say Liberty Mutual. Yeah.
0: That's a good ad, too. Those are really funny.
17: Yeah.
0: You know, that's something too. I took marketing classes in college.
17: Okay.
0: I mean,
4: wow.
0: Okay. You know that. I mean, come on. It's not clear. You know, obviously. Yeah.
17: Especially after yesterday's
0: meeting. You know, those meetings. I'm like a high-powered. You know why I think I got my ass on my shoulders in that meeting yesterday? So my wife calls it that. She's like, oh, boy, you put your ass on your shoulders again, didn't you? Yeah. I was yelling at somebody. You know why? I'm rewatching Mad Men. And Don Draper's this high-powered, like, advertising guy. And it's his way or the highway. So I go in there yesterday with my best Don Draper, and I'm like, well, I'm not going to do it that way. And they're like, well, then you're fired. Oh, okay.
17: I'm sorry. I haven't reached that episode of Mad Men yet. I'm still where he's the big boss and ballsy.
0: Exactly. He's ballsy. He gets his comeuppance in the later seasons, but he's ballsy early, I can tell you that. And really, all the way through, he comes back. I don't know if I can after that meeting yesterday. But what they tell you in marketing 101 is one theme. You know, you have McDonald's jingle is ba-da-ba-ba-ba. Yep. You know, they're never going to have a different jingle. But Geico broke the mold on that because Geico has the gecko.
17: Yeah.
0: They have probably their longest running. But then they also had, like, the camel, the hump day camel. Remember him?
17: Of course, yes.
0: And the caveman, the Geico caveman, all running concurrently. That's incredible.
17: And sometimes they'll still randomly bring back.
0: Yes.
17: Like the caveman. I mean, the gecko is pretty consistent.
0: Yes.
17: But sometimes they'll still see a caveman or a hump day.
4: Well, it's because, and the content of the commercial is always great, and that's what it is. They're funny. They're always funny. And so even if they do use somebody you don't know and it's somebody new, you're willing to accept it because it's hilarious.
0: Yeah, they spin off into other things. And you're right. See, I didn't even realize the Liberty's doing it too because they have two different themes. The dumb guy, Liberty Bibberty, who's funny.
4: Progressive too. I mean, they're using all their side characters now.
0: Yeah, they do. But it all spins off Flow.
4: Of course.
0: But Liberty Bibberty and Geico Gecko and the Geico Caveman are completely, the Gecko's not even in that. That's pretty out there, you know, to do that kind of thing. It's good though. I mean, it's great. It's great advertising. Tracy, you're talking about insurance advertising. Go ahead.
18: Yes, hi. So I happen to work for Allstate. So we have Mayhem, and then we previously had the deep voiced Dennis Haysbert and whatnot.
0: Mm-hmm. Oh, yes. I love him. Oh, he was great. He was great on those. You're right.
18: Yes. We loved him. Mm-hmm. So one of the reasons why you're seeing so many advertisements, particularly, you know, in certain markets where you see it just over and over and over, you see it on your phones and all those sorts of things, is because of the fact that the market share is decreasing as far as like the number of people that need to be insured. And so there's this competition, obviously, to try to attract more and more market share while also retaining their current customer base. Because when you retain your customer base, you know, it's just a matter of just kind of maintaining and just continuing to serve them and things like that. Mm-hmm. But when you have people that are consistently shopping all the time and shopping rates all the time, generally what you have there is you lose some of your customer base to a competitor. So everybody's typically competing for the same identical market share over and over and over and over again. So you see different types of ads that cater towards specific types of customers. Uh-huh. So you may see one character and it's geared towards maybe, you know, your maybe 20 something type drivers.
0: Yes.
18: Then you have a different type of character with the same company that's primarily targeting, you know, like that maybe, you know, middle age company or, you know, people starting out, that kind of thing. Right.
0: Yes.
18: And so typically what's happening is the rates in the area may actually be adjusting to where they're lowering them a bit in an effort to be more competitive. And as you attract more and more of the market share, it creates the pool of resources and financial, you know, resources and whatnot in an effort to cover the large volume of customers in the event of, you know, different types of losses across the country.
0: Unbelievable. That is like, you should teach a marketing class.
17: Yeah.
0: That is, yeah, that makes perfect sense there. You're targeting different people, different age groups, different drivers. Thank you very much, Tracy. Really appreciate that. So you're seeing different characters doing that. That's right.
4: And that, to me, that makes so much sense to use an ad that may like emotionally get you involved, because with insurance, a lot of them are close to the same, like the big insurance companies. Yeah. I have one, and somebody I knew that was an insurance agent gave me a quote, and the best she could do was like $3 less a month.
0: Oh, really?
4: That's the best she could do. Yeah, really. And so it's like, well, if I liked that one's commercials better, I might have gone with it.
0: You know, State Farm's got that guy too.
4: Is it Jake?
0: Jake from State Farm.
4: He gets a lot of hate though.
0: Yeah, well, they changed him.
4: Well, because, he's an actor where the first guy wasn't.
0: Was he not, the first guy?
4: No, he was a guy that worked for State Farm, and they picked him to be in a commercial.
0: Well, he's frumpy.
4: Yeah, he was. Yeah, and he was funny, and then he was like, "Well, I don't want to keep doing commercials. I sell insurance." Like he was insurance guy.
0: He didn't want to do it anymore.
4: Yeah, so then they recast him, and everybody just unwarranted hate towards the new guy. Yeah.
0: Well, new guy's good looking,
4: and he doesn't have the same dry. He's all like happy and upbeat, and people don't like that.
0: I notice he's not as well liked. Well, the first guy always gets the better.
4: Oh, it was classic.
0: Mm-hmm. Well, now they do one. Have you seen that commercial where Jake is driving with John Bon Jovi?
17: Oh, yeah.
0: And they're playing the big
17: song.
0: Yeah,
17: Jake from State Farm is a star himself.
0: Yes, he has become.
4: He's in a couple of movies.
0: Is he?
4: He was in a movie I saw in theaters. He was just he had two lines, mm-hmm. but I saw him and I was like, that's Jake.
0: Yeah.
4: And I mean, I think it was, The Hard Eyes Killer or something like that.
0: Oh, really?
4: Yeah.
17: Yeah, okay.
0: It just shows you that the more you pound that message, and I'm talking about radio, obviously.
17: Absolutely.
0: The better it's known, the more it is. Mm-hmm. Which is the best? Is it Geico? They have the best advertising?
4: I think so.
17: I mean, close, in the long though. Run, yeah.
0: It's, but it's they're close. All, they're all good. They really are. I mean, Jake is probably my least favorite. He's good, too.
17: Yeah.
0: They're all good.
17: Well, the original Jake commercial.
0: Funny.
17: Like, who are you talking to?
0: Very funny. Yeah, with the khakis.
17: Yeah, I mean, that was so great. So original.
0: It was. I wish that guy kept doing it. It feels like he would have made a lot of money had he kept doing it.
4: He just didn't want that kind of attention.
0: Jeez. I could have done that. Golly.
17: Yeah.
0: What are you wearing? Same thing I wore yesterday. What are you talking about? You know, the usual crap.
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0: Interesting. Now, B.B. Shea has come to the aid of my son. I mentioned that my son was saying yesterday, probably his biggest faux pas ever is he looks at maps and he just assumes that Alaska and Hawaii are right beside each other and that both are right below like Texas and Arizona because that's where they're depicted on the map, just so you can see that they are states. You know, they're not really how they go. We just had the Today Show on in here and Al Roker's doing the weather and there's Alaska and Hawaii right down there next to
17: Arizona.
0: Arizona.
4: Does he also think that they're similar in size?
0: Well, he thinks that they're right beside each other. Yeah, I guess so because... And B.B. Shea said, well, I cut him a little slack on this because that's every map now that you see.
1: You know, when a younger person says they can't read an analog clock, mm-hmm. I kind of lump that in the same category. If you're used to seeing one thing over and over again, you kind of just believe what you see.
0: And if they don't teach it.
1: We've
0: tried to teach our kids how to read analog clock. They don't.
1: Now, I'm not making excuses for him. He should definitely know the difference, but I kind of give him a little slack.
0: Well, and the other thing is... Alaska is so large, and B.B. Shea, it's double the size of Texas. Mm. I mean, that's how big it is. And he was saying that you know a guy that used to work in Charlotte in finance.
1: Yes.
0: Burned out on it, moved to Alaska, and does he like it?
1: Loves it.
0: Really?
1: Like, it's thriving. Like, he had a really rat-race job in the big city.
0: Yeah.
1: And then met a girl from Alaska, moved out there, and now he's building houses. And I think he lives in, a commune, and he adores it. He would never change his life for what he had.
0: What a strange... I wouldn't have the courage, I don't think, to do it, you know, to even try it.
1: Yeah.
0: But if... Well, remember, I was going to move west to Cheyenne.
1: That's true.
0: When I... At one point, I thought, I hate my life. I'm going to just drive west and stop where I stop.
4: This wasn't yesterday, was it?
0: It's every day.
4: Oh, okay.
0: It's every single day. But I wasn't attached to anybody here. And I'm just going to drive west, and whatever town calls my name... Cheyenne was the one that whispered in my ear, Cheyenne, Wyoming. You go, I manage the Blockbuster Video, the Domino's Pizza, whatever it is. I work there. I get a little apartment, smoke a little doobie, and be done. That was my whole thing there for a time. Never did it. Who knows where I would have wound up.
1: Yeah.
0: But he likes Alaska.
1: Yeah, he's definitely somebody who needed a change and, like you said, did not have any ties to where he was living.
0: Yeah.
1: And just made the leap and was a great decision for him.
0: Followed the girl out to Alaska. Even in the winter, though.
1: Even in the winter. And the weird timing, like the full days of night, full days of sun. Yeah, he has adapted.
0: That would be the toughest part, I think.
4: Yeah.
0: Because you get 24 hours of sun at some, and 24 hours of dark at some point.
4: Yeah, I mean, how does your body even adjust to that? Like, it's time to go to bed, but the sun is still shining.
0: That is tough. Or It's dark all day.
4: That would be depressing.
0: And that's probably longer. So the winters are long.
1: Well, I told him one day, I was like, hey, man, I'm going to come visit you sometime. And he goes, okay, when you do, bring a carry-on. I'm sorry, check a bag just full of water. Bring all your own water, because it's like apparently where he's at, there's such a scarcity of it.
0: Oh, really?
1: That I would have had to like bring my own cases of water.
0: Let me give you the same message that Biggie gave me when I traveled to New York City. Don't come back. That's what he said to me. I said I was going to. I said to Biggie last year when I went to New York, I'm going to live let each of you live vicariously through me for one weekend. I had a pizza for you. Yeah. I was going to stare at the Brooklyn Bridge for Rachel. And I said, Biggie, what do you want me to do? And he said, don't come back. That was the message that he gave me. Speaking of New York, yesterday, people were looking up at the Empire State Building because a couple went up on top and two things happened. One, they had a flag that had a message of unity and peace. So you know you're dealing with a couple of people who are like, uh-oh, cuckoo. Got some crazies up here. They scaled the Empire State Building. I guess they got up to the top floor like everybody else with the observation deck. But then they went into an area that is prohibited and climbed up that spiral, like the antenna thing on the top, and were hanging there with that flag, with that message. And when I see it on the news, and you've probably seen it by now, it makes my feet hurt. I mean, I cannot watch something like that. It's unreal.
1: I am definitely afraid of heights.
0: Oh, are you?
1: Seeing stuff. Yes.
0: Yes.
1: You know those pictures in restaurants where there are dudes working on the skyscrapers, napping and eating lunch?
0: I hate that.
1: I get heart palpitations looking at them.
0: How do they do that?
1: It makes me nervous thinking about it.
0: Me too.
1: And seeing this video just made me so uncomfortable.
0: But now, would you? Because, like, I don't mind going to the top of the Empire State Building to look off the observation deck. Would you mind doing
1: that? I would do that. If I'm in an enclosed area that I know millions of people visit a day.
0: Yeah, with the fencing.
1: It's different. Yeah, yes.
0: I agree. But seeing this, oh my God, that drove me crazy.
4: I appreciated their athleticism.
0: It's unreal.
4: I mean, that was impressive.
0: Well, they've done this before. They were, they're a Russian couple that were featured in a Netflix documentary 2 years ago called Skywalkers, A Love Story. So they do this. You know, they go up on top of buildings and rock formations and all that. The questions coming out of it, oh, by the way, then they scaled back down. Now, they're still in an area they're not supposed to be. And he got down on one knee and proposed. And the there was a helicopter that was coming by like, hey, something's going on up here. It's illegal, this and that. So one guy describes it to the other.
19: It's a male, female, dressed in black. They had some flag they were waving when they were up at the top. And he just proposed to her.
0: Ah. You hear that? Yeah, they have to get some flag. Jesus. That's how I'd feel about it.
4: Stupid message on it.
0: Looks like he proposed. Okay, we're doing this. The message, I forget, but it was something like,
1: it was, when the power of love overcomes the love of power, the world will know equality.
0: Ugh.
4: Get out of here.
0: Awful message.
1: Stupid.
0: What are you doing? You memorized that.
1: Yeah, it was an old Jimi Hendrix quote, apparently.
0: Oh! This is terrible.
1: Who likes him?
0: This is terrible. Well, they've been arrested. Trespass. Somehow robbery. I don't understand that. We'll ask Lisa Lanier. She's going to join us in a minute. She's our official attorney. The proposal was 1,300 feet above New York City. The area, of course, is not open to the public. So now people are saying, geez, shouldn't security have stopped? I don't know. Yeah,
4: who was they're not all, watching?
1: They're all the Travis Kelce, Taylor Swift.
0: Yeah, what's going on here? How come security didn't stop? There was a witness, a tourist from England, who was up on the observation deck. And she said when they went through and went up onto the spiral there, onto the antenna, she just thought, well, I guess they're allowed.
20: We were right up the top, and I could see two people open the gate of the mesh. It was a mesh gate. They opened the gate, and they went up to the top. So somebody said, oh, are you allowed up the top? And he said, the security guard said then, no, nobody's allowed up the top. But because I'd seen them go up, I just assumed that they were allowed up there.
0: That's what I would do. If I saw that happen, I'd be like, oh, they must belong, you know?
4: Well, I mean, because you would think somebody to go up there without permission would be absolutely insane. So you're like, well, if somebody's going up there, they're supposed to be up there.
0: Interesting take from B.B. Shea. You don't think they should be arrested?
1: No, absolutely not.
0: Or just drop the charges.
1: Yeah, it was trespassing, but if you go up there and risk your life, I mean, no, absolutely.
4: What about rescuers? I mean, there was a guy in a helicopter, you know, yeah. I mean, rescuers, they don't want to be rescued, but
0: resources have to be used on.
1: Yeah, but people use resources for dumber things than that.
0: I just get the chills.
1: I'm okay with it.
0: But if you don't, like, teach them a lesson, if you don't arrest them, at least go through the motions of it, could there now be people say, oh, I'm going to do something
4: absolutely.
0: Like that?
4: Absolutely.
1: I don't think so. I think the normal common person is not going to climb the Empire State Building.
4: Do you think it's crazy to jump out of an airplane?
0: I do.
4: Yeah. Because people do that because it's legal.
1: Yeah, but that's a lot safer. You definitely have a parachute.
4: Yeah. Hey, these people were fine.
0: But they didn't have any... I don't think they had a tether or anything like that.
1: They shouldn't be arrested. They put themselves in danger.
4: They had the bond of love holding them up.
0: Well, they did. It held them up. But I'm sort of with you. It's like, I don't think you get a lot of copycat crimes. But what if they were up to no good? I mean, what if they were planting something?
1: Well, if they were doing that, of course, obviously. Yeah. But I mean,
0: it could lead people to think, I can get to the, at least, you know, you don't have to go up to the whole antenna. You could get up a little higher, put something. I mean, the security really should have stopped them.
1: True.
0: I mean, that I am. My question for Lisa Lanier here, as she joins us next, would probably be, well, how serious is this? What kind of charges will there be? And are they going to see jail time or a fine or whatever it is? We'll find out what she has to say about it here next. They should be fined for that banner.
4: That's the real crime here.
0: Flag. Good gracious.
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14: 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It's so depressing.
13: Rock 92.
15: Maybe the end of an era. BB Shea saw it. I think Biggie did too. The Conor McGregor fight, he's out. UFC fight the other night.
16: That was a big disappointment this weekend, yeah.
15: My son said he watched it. Mm-hmm. And a minute in, he
16: jumped in the air and it was done.
15: Tore the ACL.
16: Yeah, came down on his leg, tore it. It's terrible. Tried to go for like a minute, mm-hmm. and actually got beat up for a minute. And he was on the ground, and he finally hopped back up at one point, and he just couldn't put any weight and move on it.
15: He's the name I know from UFC.
16: Yeah, it's the end of an era. I think it's he. Now he hadn't fought in about 5 years, mm-hmm. maybe longer. Mm-hmm. But he was so. I mean, for a time, mm-hmm. I mean, he really put UFC on a different level.
15: So this was a comeback already. Mm-hmm. So you don't think there'll be another comeback?
16: I don't think so. I think he's past his prime, too old, and coming back from this. And I don't know. Maybe he'll go into boxing again. I don't know, because he fought Floyd Mayweather, right?
17: He did. That was a terrible. Oh, that was terrible too.
15: That's that thing I got mad at you for getting.
17: Oh yeah, all the time. Yeah.
15: And Biggie said, "I'm getting the Conor McGregor Floyd Mayweather." I said, "Waste of money, waste of time." And then I said, "Can I come over and watch it with mm-hmm. you?"
17: Are you buying it?
15: He said, "You can, but you have to stand outside the window and stare through."
17: I know it's as bad as everyone thought it would be. It was horrible.
15: Yeah,
17: they just danced around each other. Mm-hmm. But I mean, in UFC, there's no dancing. So, I could see him, because so many guys can't let it go. Mm-hmm. I could see him trying one more fight.
15: Take another year though to ACL tear.
17: Yeah.
15: Probably 18 months.
17: And he'll keep his name, which he's great at. He's great about keeping his name in the news mm-hmm. and talking crap about other people, but it just felt kind of like mm-hmm.
15: this is it.
17: This mm-hmm. is it. And it felt just sad. And like when you see your kind of the guys you know, you're like, in your mind, you want them to still be a badass.
15: Yeah.
17: And then you see it and you're like, oh, they're getting old.
15: I know. When they start to get old like that, you're just like, it's just not what it used to be.
17: Yeah. You
15: know? And was it like a non-kiting? It kicked in the knee. He just.
16: He just came down on the bed.
17: He jumped. He went jumping. Yeah. Like his first move was to jump kind of at the guy. Mm-hmm. And as soon as he landed, you could tell. And then the other guy just kind of started pouncing on him. Mm-hmm. And he was taking some punches for about a minute and 10 seconds. Finally, the ref got in and was like, look, he can't stand.
15: So you just, when you get older like that, you just can't do it anymore, you know? Was it, you don't know this name, but there was a quarterback for one time for Washington many years ago, Gus Frerotte. Remember Gus Frerotte?
17: Oh, yeah.
15: He scored a touchdown, like a late game touchdown. It was a big one.

0: He went over to the padded wall and slammed his head into the wall, like as a celebration. Well, he ruined his neck. He was out for the whole season.
1: Oh, my gosh.
0: And then there was a yeah. kicker for the Buccaneers, Martin Gramatica. Made a game-winning kick, like 50 yards, you know, to win a game. Jump up and down, celebrate it. Tore his ACL. Out yeah. for the season. That's it.
1: That's yeah. why those guys that just, like, they score a touchdown and they just toss the ball over to the ref. That's, I'm like, please do that. I'm happy for you, but please don't hurt yourself.
0: Better way to do it. Act like you've been there is what I always yeah. say. You know that. Sam, you're talking about Conor McGregor tearing the ACL. Your thoughts on it?
2: Hey, good morning, guys.
0: Morning.
2: B1, day 1.2. Biggie, glad to have you back. He made, in 69 seconds, he had a payout of over $30 million.
0: God, yeah. Did he really?
3: Oh, yeah. I mean, because he's the biggest draw
0: mm-hmm.
3: for the UFC this year. BB and I have talked a little bit about this. The UFC doesn't have any names anymore. Not yeah. names that, for a long time, even you, Chris Kelly, would go, uh-huh. oh, I know that guy's name because he's a fighter in the UFC. There's two guys, I think, that you could name right now who would be popular.
0: I haven't seen money wasted like that since Biggie was out with a swollen scrotum last week.
3: Wasted some days.
0: Man, he made so much money last week.
3: Yeah, Conor McGregor and I had something in common. We couldn't put weight on it.
0: That's right.
3: Only he made $30 million.
0: A little more than you did.
3: Yeah.
0: Thank you, Sam. I did not know that. You still get your money, of course. I mean, well, would you feel bad taking that money if you injure yourself and it's $50 million? You're already rich.
3: I mean, it's your payday.
0: I'd still feel bad.
3: Well, believe me, immediately the internet lit up afterward. You know, people were going, now, if you had Paramount Plus, you didn't. At least you didn't spend $100 to watch. But people who were there were like, I spent $2,000 on these tickets, but that's a risk with UFC fighting. Mm-hmm. It could end in 1 minute.
0: But how great would it be for Conor McGregor to say, through no fault of my own, I just got $30 million for nothing. I'm going to give $20 million to charity. You know,
3: okay, I'll give you charity, but
0: something like that.
3: But if telling the UFC to keep it, that does nothing.
0: No, I wouldn't let the UFC yeah. keep it. But I mean, you know, it's like guys who have huge contracts in Major League Baseball and play terribly. It would really weigh on me, I think, if you did yeah. that badly and you were making that much money.
3: I will tell you this, Conor McGregor did not give any interviews afterwards, even to the in-ring where you're supposed to stay.
0: Yeah.
3: He left the ring and he walked right out to a waiting car. He didn't even change in the locker room. Mm-hmm. I think he was so mm-hmm. embarrassed. He tweeted later, just I think he was truly embarrassed for what happened. And I've never seen anything like that, where he just walked out, surrounded by security, by the way, still just in his fighting boxers.
0: Yeah.
3: And walked right into a car and got in and they drove off.
0: I just think it would be so great for his image if he said, I appreciate this $30 million. I'm going to give 80% of it to the Boys and Girls Club, to Make-A-Wish Foundation, you know, something like yeah. that.
4: Well, if there's one person who doesn't care about his image, it's Conor McGregor. He has no interest in that.
0: He doesn't care.
3: Yeah, he'll be tweeting today, I'm sure. He'll be had his leg in a brace, but on a yacht.
0: Yeah, like, I'm sure that's
3: thanks
0: right.
3: Thanks for the money, UFC.
0: Jeremy, you're talking about Conor McGregor, too. Go ahead.
5: Oh, yes, sir. So yesterday when I was watching the fight, if you look, whenever he's taking his shoes off, he's got all his people around him.
0: Mm-hmm.
5: You see that he's hobbling on his leg right then. He can barely take his shoes off without falling.
0: Really?
3: Yeah, people are pointing that out, too, that he did kind of, like, stumble.
0: Pre-fight.
3: Yeah, but they're claiming there was no indication. And, you know, his coaches and mm-hmm. everyone is saying, no, he was fine. It was that jump in the air.
0: Man. Thank you, Jeremy. Appreciate
3: that. Because
0: if
3: there had been trouble pre-fight,
0: then everybody gets their money. They'd cancel the fight.
3: Yeah, right?
0: And then everybody gets their money back. Yeah. How old is he?
4: 37? Late 30s.
0: There's a guy, well, your favorite guy, Louis C.K., your comedian you like so much, B.B. Shea. He had a piece once on just when you get older, the types of things that start to happen.
6: Like when you're 40, if you go to the doctor, guess what? They don't try to fix anything anymore. They stop trying to fix shit. When you get to be 40, they just go, yeah, it starts to happen. They don't care. I went to the doctor because my ankle hurt, right? Now, if you're 20 and you have a bad shoulder, the doctor will reconstruct your shoulder. Through miracles of modern science, he'll take your ear and make a shoulder out of it. It's weird. But when you're 40, they just give you no options. They don't care. I went because my ankle, like I was limping for like a month out of nowhere. And the doctor, he brings me and he shows me an x-ray of my ankle. He's like, yeah, your ankle's just worn out. I was like, what do you mean? I injured my ankle? He's like, no, it's just shit now. You just see that dark area? Ugh, it's all hardened.
7: Yeah, they get like that. And they're not good anymore. I was like, well, so just goodbye? Nothing? Is there nothing? You're just nothing? There's no out. It's like an incurable shit ankle. That's it. And he goes, well, there's things you can do. You can stretch. For a half hour a day, you should stretch your ankle. I was like, how long will that take to fix it? He's like, no, you just do that now. That's just a new thing you do until you and your shitty ankle both die.
6: I was like, dude, this hurts a lot. And he goes, well, you can take a leave. Just take a leave. You can buy it. Just take it. And you can take whatever amount. It doesn't matter. Like, don't pay attention to the dosage. Like, really? He's like, yeah, you could take 10 a day. You'd be fine. He said take 10 a leave. I heard that stuff, like, hurt your intestines. He goes, oh, yeah, it'll do some intestinal damage after a while. But you just got to weigh that against how much you like your ankle not hurting. This is all totally true, by the way. This is exactly what happened. And at one point, I was like, what if I was like an athlete or something? He goes, you're not an athlete, so. So no to whatever else you were about to say.
0: It's absolutely the case. 100%. 100% true. There was, I had those conversations. I was at a neighborhood party last night. This guy, my neighbor, who's 36, said, I'm getting some low back pain. I was like, yeah, you're going to keep that. Yeah.
4: I thought of Louis. That's what happened.
0: Yeah, that's scary.
3: When my first knee went bad, I was like, what can we do? They're like, this is just arthritis.
0: That's all there's
3: going to be.
0: That's all. There's nothing else.
4: Just what you just said.
0: You hurting yet, Red Ranger? You 25?
1: No. I've been having some back trouble, but it's gotten better.
0: Okay.
1: No, went away on its own.
0: No, it's not.
3: It's
0: going to
3: get worse.
0: It's going to come back.
1: I feel great now, but.
0: No, it's coming back.
8: 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The Two Guys Named Chris Saturday Show on Rock 92.
0: Mick Jagger is making some news today. You know, the Rolling Stones are releasing a new song. They just brought it out. It's called Jealous Lover. They have a new album coming out, the Stones.

0: These guys are in their 80s.
1: Yeah.
0: That's
1: yeah.
0: good. I agree.
2: That's a great song.
0: I'm blown away at how good it is. I love it.
3: He's still got it.
0: He's still got it.
3: He still dances and stuff. I mean, he's just so cool.
0: Do you know, my wife and I were talking the other day. We were at her uncle's 88th birthday party. He just turned 88. And you know, when I was younger, and I think it was just a different time, when you heard 80, it was like, oh, it's over. You know, you are ancient at 80. But now you see these guys in their 80s and they have life in them, you know, like Mick Jagger or I know people who are 79 years old that are still pretty vibrant.
3: And he had a bounce back because I think he had to have heart surgery several years ago.
0: Did he?
3: And then shortly after the surgery, he posted a video of him doing like dancing. I mean, he must be, you know. Probably now he takes better care of himself than he did then, but I mean, a total bounce back from the heart procedure.
0: Well, we interviewed some guys with Boston. Boston was touring probably 10 years ago. We got to interview them. They came here, and the guy, you know, I was like, what's the biggest difference now? That I guess they were in their 70s now, and, you know, I was like, what's the difference between touring now and then? And he said, well, then everybody backstage talked about weed, and now everybody backstage talks about weed killer for their garden. Like, which one do you use, like Ortho or what, you know, Roundup? So anyway, what Mick Jagger was saying was, a little known fact on that particular song you just heard and on a lot of the songs on the album is Paul McCartney is singing backup. And so yeah, on Mick Jagger had Paul McCartney sing some backup on these songs. Now, see, I always thought that the Beatles and the Stones were sort of rivals, but apparently now...
2: People always kind of pit them against each other for some reason.
0: Well, you know, it was like the Beatles came first, and they were all clean, squeaky clean, and here come the Stones, who were like the bad boys of rock and roll way back, you know, 60 years ago. I'm sure now it was a friendly rivalry, and now they're fine. But anyway, McCartney... I mean, that's Mick Jagger, Keith Richards, and Paul McCartney on the same stage. But Jagger was reticent. He did not want to do that. Because he thought McCartney couldn't pull his weight at age 80, whatever he is. He's like, McCartney's not in good enough shape. But after playing with him for 10 minutes, he realized, yeah, he's really good. And McCartney says to plug in with Stones was like a dream. Boy, there's not much more. Once you're Paul McCartney, there's not much more that you can do to say, oh, I that's on my bucket list. What if you're a Beatle? What's on your bucket list that's left to do?
3: I think that's it.
0: That might be it. Yeah, play with the Stones, which now,
3: that's it.
0: Now he's done. You know, so he's had the opportunity. Now he can quit, Paul McCartney. But I'm with you. That song is fantastic. I mean, really,
2: it's got
0: really
2: a good vibe to it.
0: I agree. This song's called Jealous Lover by the Rolling Stones. It's funny, though, that... I mean, here are the Rolling Stones. They still have this huge name in rock and roll and fans, but obviously this song's not going to go anywhere or... Maybe with social media now, but like radio stations aren't going to play it or anything.
3: I think that they never miss, even with their newer albums, because I'll call it newer. I mean, they've had some come out. I don't know when the most recent one came out, but they're all good. Even if they never get, I don't know why the newer songs don't get play.
0: Well, it's like they fall out of favor. Like we had this discussion once about Garth Brooks. He sells, I mean, if the Rolling Stones go on tour, they're going to sell out arenas, as did Garth Brooks, but if he releases a new song, nobody's going to pick it up or really pay much attention to it. And I'm not positive why that is, but it does happen.
2: I was going to say, like, is there a big market, you know, for radio for like aging rock stars? Because it's not technically classic rock. I mean, and it's not alternative.
0: I don't know.
3: Well, if Elton John does a song with Taylor Swift,
0: yeah,
3: it would be up there.
0: That does.
3: But because if he just made one on his own, I don't know.
0: Not. He's the guy, by the way. Elton John. Said 5 years ago, well, you'll never see this old bloated body as a hologram. After my death, I'm done. He just signed a multi-million dollar deal for a hologram residency in Las Vegas. When he dies.
3: Of course.
0: The moment he dies, he'll go on stage in Las Vegas.
3: How do they convince you to change your mind on that?
0: Cha-ching!
3: The money. But, I mean, money, he's baby. Got a lot, right?
2: Yeah, but you can always have more.
3: I guess.
0: I think like that, too. It's like, how much do you need? You're Elton John. You're 80. You're worth probably almost $1 billion. I mean, half a billion dollars.
3: Does he have enough time to spend all of that money?
0: I think when you're a normie, that's the way you think. But people with a lot of money, it's just like a game almost of how much more can I make.
2: And how much do you think they think about legacy, too? Like the Ozzy Osbourne situation, where his family's going to use AI. Mm-hmm. You think Elton John is in his head going, how do I continue on after I die?
0: I guess.
2: I want people for generations and generations to still see me perform.
0: Yeah, because now that's an option.
2: Yeah.
0: You know, you can do that. I wouldn't want that, I don't think.
3: How much
2: would it take?
0: Oh, God. Well, I mean, give me some. Yeah. Well,
3: I mean, we can put a hologram right over there.
0: Yeah, yeah, yeah. Don't think they haven't thought of it. Drive me out of here. If they gave me, now, seriously, you know, money does talk, but we're normies. You know, this is, if I had $500 million, I'd probably be like, well, I know, but don't do that. I think it kind of cheapens his legacy.
2: It does.
0: You know,
2: if he's, I agree,
0: out there in hologram form. Then again, it's so good. I did make this point several years ago. I think Prince was doing this. If you're in the arena and it's a hologram of him, most seats for me, I'm just watching the screen anyway, you know, at a concert. So if you're watching just the screen and you hear the music, what difference does it make? You know?
3: I would never pay money to go see a hologram.
0: You would not?
3: No.
0: Even like $20, you know, because that's going to, if you get a $20 ticket for Elton John hologram versus a $150 ticket for Elton John, you wouldn't, because the music's going to be the same. They're going to be recording what he's done and play it.
3: I could listen to it at home.
0: You can.
3: I mean, the whole point of going to a concert is like you're there, they're there. Yeah, like you're all in the same building. But I guess if there was an artist that I really wanted to see and mingle with the fans, but I'd rather just listen at home if it's going to be a hologram.
0: You know, turn down some money over an AI. It was an AI commercial they wanted him to make. Was Weird Al Yankovic. Yankovic, he's had a moment here recently. They made the movie about him. He's done, of course, all the parody songs. He had a 7-figure commercial deal presented to him and then realized it was being done by an AI company and that they were going to use AI in the commercial. He goes, I don't want to be the poster boy for that. I want to be all me. Turned it down over $7 million.
2: I respect it.
3: He's standing on business.
0: Yeah, I respect it too. Everybody says no to AI, then everybody uses it quietly.
3: I can understand, like, even if you do use it, you don't want to be the poster boy for it.
0: That's what he said. I don't want to be the poster boy. Some bad news here. I guess you'd consider this bad news. The FBI now has said all those ransom notes in the Nancy Guthrie case, all hoaxes, all fakes. You know, we followed that for a while. And then there was like a little more heat on that, 10 days ago, that Savannah Guthrie left the Today Show set and there was a tip of something going on in Mexico. They just seem to be completely lost now on that. I mean, from what we're hearing, you know.
3: And this is, I mean, people were suspicious that they were fake anyway. A lot of the recent ones, they're sending them to TMZ.
0: Yeah, I know. That's right.
3: And TMZ, of course, took it and ran with it, and people were mad at TMZ. That is what TMZ does.
0: It's disgusting that people would do that, to try to take advantage of this situation with a fake ransom note, because this family, of course, is grieving, and I think they've given up all hope that they'll ever see her again. They just want to have a funeral, you know.
3: And they want, of course, they want to know what happened.
0: Some closure here.
3: And I thought with some of these notes before, if any of them were real, I was like, well, maybe they can find a way to track, you know, what happened. But now I don't think so.
0: Yeah. Investigators tested one of the Bitcoin ransom demands by sending a small payment. Never claimed, and it helped them conclude that note was fraudulent. Now they've done research on several notes. And they say, yeah, they're all fake. There's people trying to take advantage of the situation.
3: And they have, I mean, now I thought that they had information before. They have absolutely nothing. I mean, they have the video from the front camera.
0: Yeah.
3: And that's it.
0: Seems like they're nowhere. And that video is scary. And it seems like you'd get a lot from that video because, you know, they have a little jewelry on the guy's hand or whatever, and you've got the look of his eyes. But
3: and there's a brand of like the backpack he's wearing. You think they'd be able to track down who, you know, the manufacturer, where it was sold.
0: When I saw that video, now this is 3 months ago now, I thought, well, this is going to lead to an arrest. Never has.
3: And somebody knows that person, too.
0: Somebody
3: knows.
0: Do you think they'll ever get to the bottom of that case? Will it be years from now, or will it ever? Now, we don't know. I mean, they're still working, of course, they say, the FBI, but boy, that case has gone completely cold in my mind. And poor Savannah Guthrie, she has to go do the news every day on the Today Show, you know, and it's just like, what do you do? I was very surprised that she went back to the Today Show.
3: I still believe it can be solved, but it would require somebody to say something. Somebody knows something, and maybe they'll sell somebody out because they're mad or maybe. Something. I think something could happen. But yeah, I don't know how she goes on the news every day. I have no idea how she does that.
0: She does a very nice job with that.
3: She also couldn't lay around the house and do nothing all the time. That would be worse.
0: Well, she could. Look at Biggie.
3: Well.
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0: This idea I just had may change our industry. I just told BB Shea, Red Rachel, and Biggie, just hit me. Sometimes I just get ideas out of the blue. Bam. We do something here called sticky situations. Occasionally, you know, what is that? Somebody will email or there'll be something I'll read about. And it's like, would you? Like the other day, we had one where if you saw a woman you thought was down in her luck stealing a toy from Walmart and she had like three kids around her, she stuffed the toy into her purse or something. Would you tell on her? Or would you go up to her and say, hey, it's wrong to steal. You're setting up bad. Or just mind your own business.
2: Yeah.
0: So I think most people would just walk away. That's when I made the unfortunate mistake of saying, I believe that there are Walmarts in this country that are not stolen from on a daily basis. To which everyone has said, you're out of your mind. You're so naive. It's amazing.
2: The amount of emails I got from people who work in loss prevention. You're like, I've been doing this 30 years, and it's every day at every store.
0: Every single day at every single store. Well, that's a sticky situation. So I said, we ought to have that sponsored and say, hey, sticky situations brought to you by Gorilla Glue, because that's a, you know, sticky, something sticky. Or Big Honey. We can go to Big Honey and say, you know, whatever. Busy Bee, you're sponsoring sticky situations.
2: Mike's Hot Honey.
0: Mike's Hot Honey brings you sticky situations. Here's the issue. None of those big old companies are going to sponsor that. You know, they're not. Gorilla Glue's not going to say, huh, what? This little station that could is doing a sticky situation. We're not going to sponsor that. So here's what I think we ought to do. This is what changes our industry, radio. We do sticky situations brought to you by Gorilla Glue. We do it for a month, and then we send them a bill for the advertising, just invoice them. We never talk to them up front.
13: Yeah.
0: We just send them to New York to Big Glue.
13: Let me tell you.
0: The glue building in New York City.
13: 50-50 gets paid.
3: I was going to say, this might just be crazy enough.
13: Yeah.
0: What do we lose? You know, we just say, hey, Gorilla Glue.
13: You hear these stories.
0: Yes. They'll pay it for years.
3: And they won't know who did it. They'll be like pointing fingers and like, well, we did agree to it, apparently. Like, no idiot would send us an invoice if we didn't agree to it.
0: This idiot will. You know, because Gorilla Glue is probably owned by ConHugeCo.
13: Yeah.
0: And we just say, their subsidiary, Gorilla Glue, owned by ConHugeCo, has just paid us for advertising for it.
13: There's a story of a guy in Las Vegas, Nevada, who worked at a hospital there.
0: Mm-hmm.
13: I think he just worked in, like, janitorial services.
0: Right.
13: Well, he had an idea that he noticed things just got paid.
0: Mm-hmm.
13: So one day he just made up an invoice for a piece of equipment that didn't exist, sent it, set up a fake company.
0: He gets paid.
13: And they paid him $60,000.
0: $60,000.
13: And he proceeded to do this for, I believe, the next 9 years.
3: Genius.
0: They didn't catch it for 9 years.
13: Yeah, he would just bill them. I think he ended up with over $800,000 to $1 million.
0: Yeah.
13: $800,000 to $1 million. And eventually somebody was like, hey, what is this company? What are we doing? And he did it that way. So I would say there's a 50-50 chance it gets paid.
0: So 10 years from now, the guy in the corner office over at Big Glue is going to go, what is this sticky situation? who are we? What's this radio station but we're paying?
13: You hear these giant companies where they're just used to paying that.
0: Of course.
13: Right. So if it shows up and looks official, they might pay it.
0: Get Elmer's on the line. You know, that's what we're going to do. Elmer's Glue. But we're not going to talk to him first. We're just going to say,
13: just bill him.
0: Elmer, you owe us for this sticky situation. I bet we win.
2: That's a respectable hustle right there.
0: That's a great hustle.
3: Yeah. I mean, what's the harm? You know, let's go for it.
0: Now, is it steal? No, it's not stealing because we're giving them the advertising. Well, we're billing them the proper amount. They just don't know.
3: And they don't have to pay it. You know, that's their choice.
13: Well, the guy in Vegas went to prison.
0: Oh, man. Oh, he did.
13: Yeah.
3: Yeah, but he didn't provide them a service.
2: Yeah, we can send him an air check.
0: Yes, we'll provide
2: them
0: the
2: proof that we
0: did. He didn't. There was a fake item, you know.
13: But what are you going to say when they say who bought this? You're just going to be like, Louie.
0: Why you just say?
13: I just hope there's whoever is Steve.
0: No,
3: they're not here anymore. I mean,
0: We're wrong. We're wrong for doing it. But at least there's a product. We can send them the recordings, as BB Shea said.
3: Or maybe their glue sales will just go through
0: skyrocketing,
3: and they'll be like, "Oh, this is amazing! Yeah. Thank you so much."
0: The CEO is going to be like, "Why are we selling so much all of
13: this?" Oh, that'd be great too. He says, "I don't know who signed us up for sticky situation, but great move." And then they're all clamoring to claim it.
3: I did it.
0: Oh, I'm the guy. It was Mike down in payroll. Give him a promotion. He just came up with sticky situations. We're doing this.
3: Okay.
0: We're going after Elmer. We're going after Gorilla. All your big glues.
13: Yes.
0: Duct. We're going after tape. We're going after all of it.
13: I knew it would happen. I'm so happy to see you finally embracing white-collar crime.
0: Scotch. I want scotch tape on the line. Yeah. I want every one of them for sticky situations.
13: Remember, I said you'd end up in jail for a white-collar reason, and this is it.
0: Here it is.
3: I like this.
0: I do, too.
3: I mean, I've never seen you so excited, not since you gave up Diet Coke.
0: I know. I'm the whitest of the white-collar.
13: Oh, yeah. You're not meant for jail, prison, any of it.
0: You should see me at the beach in a month when I come back to Diet Coke. Once I taste that, once I crack the top on the next one,
13: it's like watching a virgin lose his virginity
0: over and over again.
3: I mean, this morning, he'll come in with
13: you'll notice immediately. He'll be in such a great mood. You'll be like, what? Something's different about you.
3: It's not this morning. Okay, it's a Thursday. It's we're into the week. I'm tired. I hopped out of bed this morning because I knew they were in the fridge.
0: Diet Coke, man. It just calls your name.
13: What are you drinking over there? A Waterloo? Doesn't even sound exciting.
0: I know. I know why it was Napoleon died there. Yep, I got a cherry lime Waterloo.
13: Ooh.
0: Best substitute I can find, but not even close, of course.
13: It's like methadone.
0: I've been drinking this can since 3:45 a.m.
13: I've watched you.
3: It doesn't go down as fast.
13: It's the saddest sips I've ever seen, too. Like, You're closing your eyes, like, please let it.
2: It's not. Please let it taste grimaces a little. Whenever he drinks it, too.
13: Yeah, it's not the same.
0: It's not Diet Coke. It's just not Diet Coke. It's not. I'm sorry. It can't be. How can it be? It's good for you. There's a next week on Lisa Lanier's docket, we'll ask her this. Does this count as a legal will? I don't know the show, Buffy the Vampire Slayer. Did y'all watch? Do you know the show?
13: No, but Chris Dem loved,
0: Buffy. He loved it. Yeah. There's a guy on it named Nicholas Brendon, and he died. I believe it's suicide. He left a note with 11 words on it. And the note says, my will, period. Sarah gets nothing. Kel gets everything. He can figure it out. And then he signed it. The message, it leaves his estate to his twin brother, Kelton Schultz, with specifically stating his ex-girlfriend, Sarah Marker, gets nothing. The brother says this is legal and binding. He signed it. The girlfriend says, no, you've got to go to a lawyer. You know, that doesn't count. So Kelton, the brother who's mentioned in the will, is asking a judge to recognize the handwritten note as Brendan's legal will and testament, and there's a hearing set for next month. I don't know the answer to that.
13: I don't think that's going to play.
0: No, even though he signed it?
3: I think you have to have a lawyer present.
13: And it has to be, yeah, because, I mean, how do we know, mm-hmm. how do we know that he signed it?
3: His brother could have written it.
13: Yeah.
0: You don't think, like, if let's say you're in a perilous situation. You don't know. You're 30 years old. You've never done a will, of course. And a gunman comes into your building. So you scribble down, I want my girlfriend so-and-so to have this. I want my best friend to have this. And then you sign it and you leave it and then you're killed.
13: Yeah.
0: Does that count? I don't know the answer.
13: I don't know.
3: They'll also, if it is legal, like if he wrote it and it was legal, they would probably do all kinds of tests to like compare his other handwriting. Because yes. He could have just asked for his brother's signature and then scribbled that out. So yeah. They were going to make sure that handwriting matches.
13: And look, this happens a lot, especially with people who might be wealthier. Mm-hmm. Magically, a note shows up that negates everything in the actual will.
0: Well, there is no will in this case. This is all he left. He left this is his suicide note. And so I think it's a suicide note. Anyway, it's a note. And he specifically cut out the ex-girlfriend. And she's saying, wait a minute now. I need a little something here.
3: But she was the ex-girlfriend. Who gives something to their ex-girlfriend?
0: The brother says, come on. I have to be. And I'm wrong. I'm sorry. I'm reading more on it now. Died from heart disease. So it was not a suicide. Family said he passed away peacefully. But that's the only note that he had. He wants his twin brother to have everything.
13: Yeah.
0: So the twin brother and the rest of the family is like, I don't know.
13: The only will that won't be fought over is mine.
0: Oh, no, nobody wants that.
3: Nobody wants that.
13: I'll be like, who's inheriting the debt? I'm not opening it.
0: I don't want it.
3: Who's Biggie?
13: I found a handwritten note.
0: He signed it. Who cares? Throw it away.
13: Throw it. Toss it. No one wants it.
0: Get rid of it. You know, the other, I remember I told you, Biggie, that I'd read that book. It's financial advice. It's called Die With Nothing. And Biggie said, done.
13: I could have wrote that book. Yeah.
3: Anytime now.
0: Done.
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15: Welcome back to the Two Guys Named Chris Show. We were just talking a little more about the Put Up or Shut Up game. And this song. The factoid about this, in the show Family Ties, this is when Michael J. Fox is broken up with by his girlfriend. Her name, I think, was Ellen on the show. He wound up marrying the girl in real life.
16: The actor, yeah.
15: Yeah.
0: What's her name?
16: Poland? Tracy Poland?
13: Tracy.
0: Pollock? Poland.
13: Holland.
0: Pollen.
13: Pollen.
0: Okay.
13: Well, we got it.
0: Yeah. So he married her in real life. She broke up with him on the show. And this song went everywhere. Now, the factoid I had, we asked this in Put Up or Shut Up a couple of years ago. The song was not a hit. He released it a few years earlier. It was not a hit.
16: Obviously.
0: Billy Vera.
16: Listen to it.
0: Yeah, it's great.
13: It's so good. It's a slow hit with a steel guitar.
0: Oh, I love it. Absolutely love it. So one of the producers of Family Ties was looking for music for that particular episode and was in a bar, and he was playing it, and he played it on stage. And the guy went up to him after and said, I think I can use this on our show, which was a hit, a big hit show.
16: Yes, it was.
0: Billy Vera couldn't believe it. Made it a number one hit.
13: Yeah.
0: Is it this the only hit he ever had, Billy Vera?
16: The only one I can recall. There may have, he may have had a follow-up hit the charts, which sometimes happens, but I don't remember it.
0: I was 16 years old. I just sit in my car and cry.
13: Did you record this show, Family Ties, on the VHS?
0: Yes. This is the one that caused me to burn the Rice Krispie Treats.
13: Oh, this, that episode?
0: Yes.
16: This song?
0: This episode caused that me to song. Burn. Yes. Caused me to burn the Rice Krispie treats.
17: You shouldn't like Vera then.
16: We just on the floor crying.
17: Well, you couldn't leave. I mean, there was no pause. And you
0: know. There was no pause back then, exactly. Plus the song lasts so long.
16: It does.
0: And I left the butter burning on the stove. That's the one. I mean, the first thing to do when you make Rice Krispie treats is melt butter. So I put it on the stove and started watching Family Ties. And I thought, how long will it take butter to melt? Probably in 30 minutes to an hour. And I thought, I'll watch Family Ties and I'll go check it. And
16: well, I mean, we've all put butter on the table as a stick. And it's a stick 30 minutes later.
0: That's right. So I put it on the stove, watched all of that episode, crying, walked back in. There's a huge pot on fire on the stove.
17: Go wake up your daddy.
0: Waked up mom and daddy.
17: They called the fire brigade.
16: Has the Cheers theme played?
0: Yep. That's exactly right.
17: Laughter coming from the living room.
0: That's exactly right.
17: Christmas.
0: That's right. When
16: what's that smell? What are you doing, boy?
0: My whole plan, and they were in bed, but my whole plan was to watch Family Ties, then check it, make sure everything was going okay, then watch Cheers, then add the second ingredient. I mean, that's really how long I thought it was going to take for it to melt. It was on fire, and that was bad. No, we did not call Fire Brigade. Daddy came in and put the top on top of it, threw it in the sink, and ran water all over it.
16: Good work.
17: Did he get mad at you?
0: Oh, my God, yes.
16: Was the pot ruined or the pan?
0: Pot was ruined and the...
17: Did you get to watch Hill Street Blues or go straight to bed?
0: Daddy said no,
16: he's on punishment.
0: Yep, yeah. No Hill Street Blues tonight.
17: Or was it L.A. Law then?
0: Hill Street Blues. You wanna be
16: where that's a little too gritty for you.
0: Yeah, that one scared me, Dad.
17: You're more of a saint elsewhere, man.
0: Yeah, watch that. And Daddy said right to bed. And so I just went down, plopped on my waterbed and could not... And then,
16: but Night Court,
0: get into bed, you know. And
17: Cheers didn't get no treats,
0: and no treats. I was gonna have Rice Krispie treats while I watched Night Court, and got nothing.
17: And you wasted a stick of Mama's butter.
18: Was it hard to masturbate with the smoke in the air?
17: He managed. He got it done.
0: Through the tears, through the pain.
17: It's all right.
0: Not easy, I can tell you that.
17: You got to rub it out when you rub it out.
0: Not the first or last time I've done it through the tears.
16: No, marshmallows everywhere.
17: Yeah, that fluff.
0: Awful. What a night.
17: It's not a lubricant.
0: No, God, no. And the next morning, I got it. And then by the time my father had put the fire out, that's when the fire alarm started going. I was surprised it didn't go earlier. Thick black smoke hung everywhere in the air.
17: Yeah.
0: All through the kitchen, all through the house. And Daddy said, I'm going back to bed. We'll discuss this later. And then he went off to work. But the next morning, I got up for school and Mama was up. And she said, look at this. And she blew her nose and the whole Kleenex was nothing but black. You know, it's just awful. Yeah, because smoke was everywhere, you know.
17: Gee whiz.
0: She laid in the smoke. She's like, I woke up this morning and look at this.
17: Just from that one burning of the butter?
0: Well, it was.
17: It's like she's living in a coal mine.
0: It was a small home.
17: She's got black lung?
0: It was a very small home.
16: He's proud to be a coal miner's daughter.
0: Right. My God.
17: Mama.
0: I told her I said, Mama.
17: Get her to the hospital.
0: Oh, boy. She was upset.
16: I'm not well, son.
0: She was upset. It was all my fault.
17: Did you still smell it in the morning?
0: Oh, yeah.
16: Oh, yeah.
0: Everything was, for a while, you know, it was smoke. My sister came home. I guess, was she in college? Yeah. And she came home and said, what in the world? You know, she was all upset. And I had done it. I had ruined it. And I wasn't allowed to cook for a year after that.
17: Not really. All year.
0: That's where I learned my microwave skills more than anywhere else. You know,
17: and a choice.
16: See what happens. Yeah. You know, God closes a door,
0: opens a window. Window was open. We had to open the windows.
17: Need
0: that
17: to
0: night.
17: Be open. Yeah, that night.
19: Go ahead. Go back to sleep. The Two Guys Named Chris Saturday Show on Rock 92.
0: A hero today. Some heroes and zeros. An off-duty firefighter in Texas. It almost turned tragic. A boat carrying 9 people flipped over. 3 children were trapped underneath the boat, but Jason Horn, who's a fireman, was off duty, dove instinctively into the water, rescued a young boy, revived an unconscious girl with CPR, and then the dad came up and said, my son's under there. And there was a third child. He goes back, gets him, and saves that life as well. It's incredible. They talked to him after. He's a true hero.
20: I took my hat and my glasses off, and I dove in, started looking for kids. Held my breath. I went under the boat, reached up. I felt the life jacket, pulled it down, pulled the first little boy out. I reached up again, and I felt a limb. I felt a leg. We came out, and it was the little girl. She wasn't breathing. Started doing compressions. And the gentleman that was on the jet ski, he said, my son's still under there. And when they climbed up on the side, it tilted up and he came out. And I started doing CPR on that little boy. My kids are under there. You got to go get them.
0: All three survived without life-threatening injuries. Well, he's a fireman. I mean, he was trained in all of that, you know. I hope my training still comes through. I mean, we took CPR classes, but it's been more than 2 years ago.
13: But I bet in the moment you could still do it.
0: I hope so.
2: You may need to do it today.
0: He's going to the gym today.
2: Yeah. Today. Well, I may be laid out.
13: They have one of those heart things there, right?
0: They just brought in two more just for him.
2: You're bringing who now?
0: They said, BB Shay's coming. Order two more of those. Double up on those. Things, you know. We've got one here at the station, but you have to put in your passcode to get it out.
2: And no one was going to remember that.
0: I said to Barry the other day, our HR man, I said, I want to practice with this thing. He says, well, you've got to know your passcode now. We're not just going to let anybody use it.
2: No.
3: Because people do play around with those. Yeah, yeah. They don't use them in emergencies. Yeah.
0: Really smart. Honey, what's your passcode? I don't remember.
13: Did you try 6969? That didn't open.
0: I think that was a mistake to make it password protected. You know, that we have to get into
13: it. I should just, frankly, 1, 2, 3, 4.
0: How about that guy? That's impressive.
13: Unbelievable.
0: No matter what he does for a living, I thought that was very, very impressive. Zero. This involves animals. A Florida man has been charged after trying to sell a rare sea turtle shell online. He gets the sea turtle shell, and he's trying to sell it for $3,000 on Facebook Marketplace. It's a felony charge to do something like that.
13: Did he kill the turtle?
0: Wildlife officials tracked the listing to his home, seized the shell with a search warrant, and confirmed it belonged to one of the rarest sea turtles in Florida. He had killed the sea turtle.
13: Okay, there we go.
0: To get the shell, yes.
3: Even if he hadn't killed it, I think it might still be a felony because it promotes people killing them.
0: That's exactly right. They said selling any part of an endangered sea turtle is illegal under state law and federal law. That may be the animal we protect most, the sea turtle.
13: Mm-hmm. Very much so. But here's my question. I'm on the beach. Mm-hmm. I'm walking. I just come along. It's early in the morning. I come along a dead sea turtle.
0: And there...
13: And
0: or a shell, just the shell.
13: And I, well, yeah, okay. And I, but I know this is worth money.
0: Mm-hmm.
13: I'm not allowed to take it and sell it. In this case, he killed it. But if the sea turtle dies of natural causes, I come along, the shell's there, I'm still in trouble.
3: I think it's still that point that if it, then somebody else might kill one and do it discreetly and then try to sell it, so they don't, it's not allowed, so that people don't go out and start killing an endangered species.
0: Selling parts of any endangered sea turtle is illegal in Florida and in the whole country. He was going to get $2,700 for it on Facebook Marketplace. He did not. That is the whole reason, because then it promotes the killing of them. I'm telling you, more than even dolphins, sea turtles. If sea turtles start crawling toward the shore, we're stopping. We're making way for them.
3: Yeah, that's why they told us we couldn't use straws anymore.
0: That's right, because the sea turtles. That's right. We'll take lights and lead their way and like ward off other creatures so they can get into the water. Because they're endangered, I guess.
13: Yeah, and gators love them. They love the eggs. God, yeah,
0: they do.
13: That's nature, though. I don't know how I love the sea turtle, but I always wonder about. You know, we do go out of our way to like build a path and make sure they get. Now, also, once they get in the ocean, apparently it's just like Fruity Pebbles.
0: Exactly.
13: Because the predators in there, too, see these tiny little things that are like gulp, gulp.
0: Yeah, they do.
13: What is that? I forget the number that actually survive. It's very
0: small. In that Tom Hanks documentary where how meticulous it is for the turtles to have the eggs laid. And then when they get on the beach, and you're right, like alligators just waiting, or crocodiles just crawl like popcorn. Yeah. You know, they're just gobbling. Which you're looking at it like, oh
13: my God, I know you feel terrible, but that's nature.
0: Circle of life. Spencer, you're talking about the sea turtles or dead animals. Go ahead.
4: Yeah, if you pick them up, you're in violation because they don't know if you killed it or not. Mm. One time a truck hit a red-tailed hawk in front of me, and I turned around and went and picked it up, and I called a friend of mine who was a taxidermist, and I said, hey, what's it cost to have one of these stuffed? He says, man, get rid of that thing. If you get caught, that's a $10,000 fine.
0: My God. Because it's endangered. You cannot.
4: Endangered species. Yeah. Even though the truck hit him in front of me, I had him in my possession.
0: And so that. And this guy, it's a felony. And I'm reading more into it. They didn't even ask if he killed it or not. You know, it doesn't even matter.
13: It doesn't even matter
0: if he killed the sea turtle or not. If he's selling the shell. Just what Spencer just said. Thank you, Spencer. Then you wind up, you know, you're on the hook for something like that. Now, I wouldn't have known that. Mm-hmm. Like that guy. Like you're saying, if you're walking down the beach and find a shell.
13: No, I probably wouldn't have either. I'd have just brought the shell back and then figured out, this is worth some money.
0: Yeah, I don't think I would ever. What if you keep it? What if you just put it like in your? Let's say you have the shell and you turn it into a candy and nuts bowl.
13: Okay.
0: As a
13: little psychotic,
3: a little crazy.
0: It's a conversation piece.
13: You didn't just want to use a regular bowl?
0: No. It's a chip and dip. Yeah. You make it into a chip and dip.
13: Yeah.
0: Super Bowl party. I've got chips or candy.
13: Frito scoops.
3: Talk about a Super Bowl. This is your the Super pizza Bowl. Dip.
0: Yeah. That's right. Let's say you just find a big shell on the beach, as you said. And then so I invite an FBI agent to my Super Bowl party, and he's like, that's an endangered species. You're under arrest.
13: You're telling me. Wait till you try this pizza dip. That's going to be endangered. Why are you putting cuffs on me?
0: That may be the best thing on the menu.
2: I'm telling you, man. Rachel, I know you're going this year. Just wait till you have the pizza dip.
0: You're going this year.
13: A pizza dip is.
3: Mm-hmm. I'm excited.
0: Every year, I make name tags for people, and I put a little something interesting about them. For instance, I would put B.B. Shea, like, you know, Blue Devil fan. For your boyfriend, I'll put your fiance, I'll put Nick, great in bed.
3: Great for conversation. I'm doing that.
0: Conversation piece. Just like the turtle shell. We're going to have turtle shell, chip and dip, and we're going to put Nick, terrific in bed.
13: What kind of party is this?
3: Do I really want to go to this party?
0: Yeah, just put your car keys in the turtle shell. Yeah.
13: Yeah, I like to shake the car keys up in the turtle shell.
0: Clear out the Fritos, put your car keys in there. Hope you draw Nick's keys.
6: He's great in bed. Yeah.
13: I heard the pizza dip's great. Wait till you meet her. What?
0: I want you to pay attention to this. It's about a delivery driver. Okay, I know you've done some door dashing. Now, yes. And you've delivered pizzas, of course. Yeah. Houston DoorDash driver is being praised. She was hit by a suspect's car during a police chase.
13: The video is something, by the way.
0: Have you seen it?
13: Yeah.
0: Was she hit, like, in her car, or was she...
13: She was out.
0: She was on foot.
13: Yeah.
0: And she was hit. Well, I mean, one of the neighbors said, I can't believe, I mean, a witness witnessed it and said she was amazing.
21: The guy went between my house and the next door, and he jumped the fence while the police is right behind him. Maybe somebody could reward her or something. Poor lady. At the end of the day, she did deliver the food, though.
0: That's the part. She delivered the food to the person that had ordered the food. The driver suffered injuries, but no broken bones. After the suspect fled on foot and was eventually arrested, the driver who had been hit by the car finished delivering the DoorDash order.
13: And it's a weird how she's hit, too, because I think the guy is slowing down that's driving the car, and he truly just kind of scrapes up along the side and nails her.
0: Mm-hmm, yeah.
13: But, I mean, it wasn't a hard hit, but, I mean, I don't know if... would have gotten up and finished the delivery.
0: Well, that's what I was going to ask you. You're a pizza delivery man. Would you
13: have
0: gotten up, continuing with your job? Your pizza delivery. Well, your pizza. You were.
3: Yeah.
0: Would you expect to drive? I can't think you can expect the driver to finish after something like that.
3: I mean, I would want to go home after that, but if I already had the food in my car.
13: I'm going to tell you this.
3: Just might walk it up there.
13: Yeah. The way she gets hit, gets up and grabs the food. This woman's seen some things in her life.
0: You think? Yeah.
13: Because just to not even react to the fact that you just got hit by a car, your car is now damaged too, and you're like, forget it. I'm just going to finish this delivery.
0: Keep on delivering.
13: Yeah. You know,
0: that's your work ethic right there.
13: That's work ethic.
0: That's it.
13: And yeah.
0: What did you say a while ago? We just want to finish work. We want to keep. Yeah. That's America. We just keep on going.
13: Would you have given her extra tip?
0: Myself?
13: Because, I mean, she's right in front of the house.
0: Mm-hmm.
13: If you looked out and saw this, and when she said, I just got hit by a car delivering this. I pre-tipped.
0: I already pre-tipped. There's nothing I can do.
3: I don't have any cash.
13: I don't have any cash.
0: You can add to it. I don't know how. I can't. There's nothing I can do.
3: You just sign right here and you put the number on there.
13: It says, actually, if you open the app, it'll say, would you like to add additional tip? I already clicked now.
0: I've already clicked. I'm sorry.
13: How long do you think you're going to block my driveway?
0: Would you not bleed on my porch?
13: Yeah.
0: This is really it. I'm going to have to clean this up.
13: I'm going to take that down to 4 stars.
0: A 51-year-old Florida man has been sentenced to probation after pleading no contest for exposure while trying to have sex with a vacuum cleaner outside of a home near Disney World. People rode by and witnessed it. He was...
13: Can a man not live?
2: That's illegal.
3: Uh-oh.
2: I need somebody to tell me that.
0: I heard once, I don't know if this is urban legend or not, that some guy was trying to have his way with a vacuum cleaner. And inside the vacuum cleaner was a little blade that cut the tip off.
13: Remember that story? That's got to be an urban legend because I heard it too. Yeah.
0: I don't know if that's true or not.
13: I think I heard that's why you don't do that.
15: I know.
13: Like, oh, you don't know this, but there's a blade in there that chops things.
0: I don't know if that's true.
13: I'm sure it's just an urban legend, but everyone's told it.
3: That's like the, if you masturbate too much, you go blind. That's just to get Who people to that? Not do Who it. Said that?
13: Wow. Look around you. Everyone in this room is wearing glasses.
3: Is that why all these dogs are in here?
13: Yeah, look contacts
0: how,
13: or glasses.
0: Look how thick Baby Shay's glasses are.
15: Just an urban legend. Yeah, right. It's the Stevie Wonder Show.
13: Yeah.
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0: Two restaurants. This is your beat, Red Rachel. Two restaurants, doing something good, one doing something bad. Definitely want your opinion on this second story. One of them in Ohio, they've shut the doors for a week because the owners of the restaurant, the Stanford in Toledo, paid for an all-expense Bahaman cruise for all of the workers at the restaurant, just as a thank you for doing such a great job. They say they know times are tough, and they paid for flights, rooms, activities, and the entire staff. 15 people got to go on the cruise into the Bahamas. That is a nice thing.
3: What does this staff know that they're trying to keep secret?
0: Their body's hidden somewhere.
3: And they're like, oh, we'll take you on this trip if you don't tell anybody.
0: What owners ever do something like that? I mean, and times are tight. I mean, restaurants are having trouble making it, and yet they're giving a cruise to everybody that works there. Impressive.
3: Something suspicious is going on here.
0: Well, I love it too. You're suspicious of, but I think that's a pretty nice thing they do. Isn't that cool?
2: Rachel, what's the nicest thing a restaurant owner has ever done for you, one that you work there?
0: Yes.
3: Sent me home early.
0: Get to go home early. Do you know I had the audacity once? You know, I worked local television and for just a brief time. And, you know, you talk about audacity. I was put on weather for one weekend, because the regular weather guy was out. And I don't know a thing about weather. So I'm just ripping it off the AP wire. That's what we had back then. And so we did the weather at 10 o'clock, and there was a possibility of snow. But it very rarely snows here. You know that. So I thought, well, I'll call for a dusting and move on about my business. Okay? So I'm in front of the big wall and everything, and I say, yeah, I wouldn't worry too much about this one. We may get a dusting to an inch depending on the area. And, you know, I get over to the desk now. I walked over after giving the temperatures and everything. And the main anchor says, we could get some serious weather here.

0: the reporters and the weather people. Now everybody's in. And they said, guys, we missed it. All eyes on me, of course. You know, it's like, listen, the CBS beat us, the NBC beat us, the ABC beat us. We have to make it up today and tomorrow, okay? It's a lock-in. 24 hours. Everybody's here. We've ordered pizza. So there's, now here's my, there's 20 pizzas just delivered, hot and fresh. Get some pizza. Get ready. We're on team snow coverage. Well, then they come to me and they go, you can go home.
1: Oh, no.
0: Right. I took a pizza.
1: Okay, good, good, yes. Good. That is so not your fault.
0: Thank you. Thank you.
1: I mean, okay, if honestly, it's like I say the weather here.
0: Yeah. Now. Oh, I know you do.
1: Okay. I'm not a meteorologist.
2: That's not how we sold it.
0: That's not how we sold it. She's a meteorologist. She got meteorology in her blood.
1: I'm a professional. I studied it in school.
0: So I let all the reporters in. There were 10 pizzas sitting there. I look around and I was like, well, I'm not going to miss one or two. And so I called my guys. We started playing cards and watching TV. We were watching like whatever sport was, like NFL or college football or whatever. And I'm playing cards. It was a Monday because I was in Sunday doing the weather because the main guy was out for the weekend. And they were like, where'd you get this pizza? I was like, well, they ordered it over at the TV station. And I took a couple because they had told me we have no use for you. I was just like the little entertainment guy and certainly weren't. It was all snow. And so I said, well, all right, I'm going home. And I thought, well, they won't miss this. Then the next week, all the other TV news people were like, we got it right. And we couldn't do that.
1: So you weren't fired. They just didn't need you that
0: week. They didn't
1: week,
0: need me. They didn't need
1: that
0: me
1: day.
0: That day.
1: Okay.
0: And then a few days later, you know, and I'd call and it's, after all the snow got dumped on us, I woke up the next morning. I was like, oh, God. So I called them and said, I don't think I can drive in. They're like, get here.
1: They made you go all the way there to send you home.
0: And then they sent me home because it was all about, you know. It
1: you should have taken another pizza.
0: Oh, thank you. I appreciate that, but some have called it audacity to not earn the pizza, to get it wrong, and then take the pizza home.
3: Hopefully it's all just a dream. The Two Guys Named Chris Saturday Show on Rock 92.
0: I just was reading about dermatologists, and they were saying if you are washing in the shower with a loofah, you should stop. It's a breeding ground for germs. You really have to clean them thoroughly after every single shower. But most people don't. A loofah is not good. It just harbors a lot of bacteria.
2: So what I use a loofah on a stick.
0: I used to use a loofah. And then it got gone. And my wife threw it away. It got worn out. And since then, I haven't used anything.
2: Just barehanding?
0: I'm barehanding.
2: It's something about it. It feels, mm-hmm. You feel a little caveman-y. And mm-hmm. like, look at me go.
0: Yes.
2: I don't know why, but I've always, I like the loofah on a stick. Reach things.
0: Yeah.
2: But. Barehanding is something about barehanding. It just feels manly.
0: But I don't know that barehanding gets you clean enough.
2: Probably not. But
4: see, I'm a barehander.
0: You barehand.
4: This is what I do, and I love it. But I get made fun of because I don't use a washcloth or a loofah in the bathroom.
0: Really?
4: Yes.
0: You've talked about this.
4: I've talked to this with friends who use washcloths, and they're like, "That's weird that you don't use a washcloth."
0: Well, you know, growing up, always a washcloth. Always. My parents. In our house, we barely have washcloth, so I just used the loofah, and then now nothing. You're mm-hmm. now just the bare hand.
4: I've come to learn that I think the washcloth, I guess a lot of black people use washcloths.
0: This is, okay.
4: This is a racial thing.
0: Okay, it's racial. It's not Rachel, it's racial. Okay.
2: Okay.
0: So, because Rachel went online defending herself for using nothing. You use nothing also.
1: Just hands and a bar of soap.
0: Mm-hmm.
2: Okay.
1: And that is the way you were supposed to do it. You can ask a dermatologist.
0: And the African-American community came at you
1: uh-huh.
0: and said, girl, white girls, they don't know anything.
1: And that's okay. So first of all, the guy that made the original video was white. So if I could punch him in the face, he was so annoying. He's so self-righteous.
0: Yeah.
1: And I said, hey, you know, I have sensitive skin and so do many people. But even if you don't, if you reuse a washcloth or a loofah, it has collected bacteria in there. And then the loofah and the washcloth can both make these little micro cuts in your skin. And you're just putting that bacteria in there.
0: Right.
1: It irritates my skin. If I used a washcloth on my face last night, you could look at me right now and tell. Because my whole face would be like, it would look like I had a rash. I mean, it just tears up my skin.
0: Yeah.
1: And all these people, I made a comment. And then everybody that was replying to me had their profile picture, and they definitely were African-American. But

0: I was explaining, you have a different type of skin than me. If that works for you, that's fine. But don't sit here and pretend like we have the same skin type.
1: Because you're very pale.
0: And it's not,
1: it's
0: and
1: a different just, type.
0: Well, and just like skin texture in general. Black people, their hair is different from mine. I would never recommend my hair care routine for a black person.
1: Right.
0: And it was just, they were, again, they were, everybody that was disagreeing with me was being so self-righteous. So I cited a medical journal, a dermatologist saying just what I just said, that you are better off using your bare hands. And they were like, don't care.
1: Oh, they didn't. They turned their nose up at
0: them. Yeah.
1: I do that sometimes.
2: I never knew this was a thing.
1: I didn't either. I had no idea.
2: I always thought it was more men and women. I thought men barehanded it with soap more.
1: And women.
2: And women used a loofah or a washcloth.
1: I had no idea it was a racial thing.
0: Well, the problem is, too, is do you guys use a liquid body wash or a bar of soap?
1: Liquid.
2: Yeah, it just depends on what liquid I got available.
0: That's the problem, okay? If you use liquid, you feel like you have to use a washcloth or something because a lot of it just like pours out of your hand.
1: Yep.
0: Bar of soap. I just take a bar of soap and I put it all over my body.
1: Yeah, and that's how it works.
0: I was never raised using washcloths because my mom also had sensitive skin and all that. But if you want to exfoliate, I think using a washcloth once in a while, but it always needs to be a fresh one. Don't reuse them.
1: Really?
0: They just collect bacteria in there. Yeah.
1: That's exactly what I just read about loofah and washcloth. So you're better off just your bare hands, you know?
2: This went way more in depth than I ever thought possible.
1: I didn't know it was a racial thing.
2: No.
1: A year ago, this is the second time this has happened. A year ago, we had some audio of an athlete. I think he was a football player, and he was being interviewed. And while he was being interviewed, his alarm was going off. Like, just the beep. The battery needed changing.
2: Smoke detector.
1: Smoke detector. Yeah. The battery needed changing. And so we just reported. It was funny. And the podcaster who was interviewing him said, hey, your smoke detector. He's like, yeah, it's been like 6 months. I don't change it. A lot of people emailed me and said, African Americans do not change their what? What is
2: that? I don't know if I should engage in this, but it is an online joke that you see quite often.
0: Uh-huh.
1: Really?
2: Yes. Even amongst African Americans.
1: They don't?
2: They'll make funny videos.
1: Yeah.
2: And, you know, the smoke detector will go off and be like, I knew it.
0: There's like a video of somebody pretending to be white when they're calling the police. Like they want the police to come faster, so they're trying to be white, and then the smoke detector goes off, and and then there's like the police hang up.
2: Yeah. Yeah, it's an online. I've seen it.
1: Really?
2: Yeah.
1: But doesn't that annoy you to death?
2: Yes. I
1: mean, the moment it starts to go off, I'm like, where is it? And I've got to fix it.
2: I didn't
1: right
2: know
1: now.
2: That was a thing till I started seeing the jokes online. And I have friends who are African American who said, oh, absolutely. And I said, what? And one of my friends said, think about it. When you've come to my house, has it gone off? And I went, yeah. And he's like, see?
1: Well, can he
2: explain? I don't know.
1: He
2: couldn't explain it either.
1: It's so annoying that it goes off.
2: He couldn't explain it either.
1: Every 60 seconds. Doesn't it drive you crazy when it goes off?
0: One time, and I'm at the store buying batteries.
1: Yes, you get a battery, you get the ladder, you change it. I mean,
2: well, and like my dog used to go nuts.
1: Oh, really?
2: Like she hated it.
1: Mm-hmm.
2: So that was always two. I'd be like, all right, we got to get this change right this second.
1: I had no idea. Oh, and there was one more. When you, BB Show, you back into all these parking spaces.
2: Yeah.
1: I had a black guy email me and said, Black people like to back
3: into parking spots. Yes.
1: Why?
3: I don't know.
2: I don't know. These are just racial things that happen.
3: Yeah. Things you can't explain.
2: Well, white people do a bunch of stuff that I you see online.
3: Oh, yeah. We have our faults. I mean, we have our quirks, too.
2: It's like, black people are like, why do y'all do this? And I'm like, I don't know.
1: What's one of those? What's
3: you know, letting your dog lick you in the mouth and stuff like that. That's a good one.
2: We are
3: going to bed with a glass of warm milk, stuff like that. Drinking wine out the box, stuff like that.
1: Is that our thing? Yeah, drinking
2: wine. Oh, yeah, there's lots of us of like, why do y'all do this?
1: Really?
2: If we really sat down and had a frank discussion as a nation, I think we'd all get along better.
1: You know, I heard somebody
2: say, made fun of the differences, too.
1: On a more serious note, when there are big racial divides in the country, I heard somebody, I think he summed it up brilliantly. And this was back, like, George Floyd. I mean, it was a terrible time. And white people say, okay, we've had the conversation. Let's stop talking about it. And black people say, we haven't had the conversation. We need to start talking, you know, about stuff like that, which is way more serious, of course. But you're right. If we had a frank discussion, we'd probably say, why do we do these things and why do you do those things? Like, I know that.
2: Yeah, our friend Deidre, she and I used to
1: talk about those things.
2: Yeah, we'd sit, you know, sometimes we'd be in here after the show and one of us would say something and we were comfortable enough with each other that.
1: Yeah.
2: You know, I'd say something, she'd be like, white people.
1: Right.
2: Mm-hmm. And, you know, she'd say something, I'd be like, black people. Yeah. And, of course, it was fun between us.
1: She used to say, like, black people have a chicken sandwich with a bone in it. Like the bone. Oh, yeah. And I was like, how do you eat it with the bone in it? We got some sense. Mm-hmm. We'll actually do something.
2: Here's white people. This is one. Yard sales on weekends.
1: Yeah.
2: White people love a yard sale on a weekend.
1: We do.
2: We will get up at 5 a.m. and knock on a door of someone who hasn't even put the stuff out yet.
1: Oh, yes, like, we do.
2: You done? You ready?
1: We love that. Black people don't do that. White people do that. Cameron, you're talking about a white person quirk. Go ahead.
4: Oh, yeah. Black people like to make fun of white people for not checking their bag at a drive-thru.
2: I've called that.
1: You said.
2: Yeah. I've told you this, and it's the only way to make sure your order is correct.
1: Mm-hmm.
2: Black people check their food before they leave a restaurant.
1: Yeah.
2: Pizza place, they will open the box right in front of you.
1: Yes.
2: And say, I said no black olives. You put black olives all over this. Remake it. They will check the bag at the drive-thru and say, you forgot to give me a burger.
1: Yeah.
2: What do white people do? We take it, we leave, and we get angry at home. then we go all Karen. We call back and we go, right. I said no. And it's all it takes is, and it's 5 seconds to look in the bag. And I noticed it at the pizza place when I was started. I was like, man.
1: Well, I think it's more than 5 seconds. If I'm ordering for myself, my wife, my daughter, and my son, am I going to go through every single burger and make sure there's pickles on this one and no onions on this one? I mean, that's a lot.
3: Maybe you should check the items in the bag.
2: But you can do the item count.
1: Yes, definitely that. The item count for sure.
2: And that's where, I think looking through each burger is different. You can pull off and do that.
0: Well, and also like staying in the parking lot. Like you might not want to stay. I think a lot of people don't want to hold up a drive through, but stay in the parking lot because that's when you get really angry is because you got all the way home.
1: All the way home. You know, I have a theory on that, too, is that white people, we just trust. We just think everything's going to turn out okay. Black people, they know better. You know, they know.
2: Yes.
1: It's like, we're going to get
2: look at history.
1: Yeah, we're going to get screwed over. I really think that is
2: 100%.
1: Somebody said, I think during COVID, it was like black people kept wearing masks longer than white people because they didn't trust us. They didn't trust like the authorities to say, okay, it's time.
2: Why would you?
1: Yeah, right. Exactly. Yeah. Who's a great comedian, DC Curry, who talks about acting like a particular race?
5: You want to understand white folk? Just act white for a day. Get up in the morning and do things that white folk do. Kiss your dog in the mouth. Cuss your mama and daddy out. Go to the mailbox, get your bills, open them up, and pay them soon as you look at them. See if your ass ain't a little out of touch with reality. If you don't understand Mexican folk, hell, act Mexican for a day. Get up Monday morning, get in your car in the middle of rush hour, get out on the highway in the fast lane, run out of gas, and then just sit there like a damn fool. Like somebody gonna brain your ignorant ass in games. 17 bad little Mexican chillin in the front seat of a station wagon Chevy. Bunch of oranges in the back seat. Go riding around town for a week. Eat beans 4 or 5 times a day. See if you feel like going to work the next damn week. Then if you ain't black, act black for a while. Do things that black folk do. Go to work Monday morning, cuss your boss out. Tell him what you ain't gonna damn do. What he bet not damn do. Then go back to the house and sit down and worry, wondering if your ignorant ass got a job to go to or not Tuesday morning.
1: He really summed it up best, didn't he? Act like that for a while.
2: This is a good one I just saw, too.
1: Yeah.
2: White people love FaceTiming our pets.
5: Oh, put the puppy on the phone.
0: Oh, no.
5: Put the puppy on the phone.
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1: Yesterday, I had somebody recommend to me at the gym. Somebody recommended a show called Big Mistakes. Have you heard of it?
2: I have. It's got Dan Levy.
1: Yes.
2: In it. Yeah.
1: Yes. Eugene Levy's son.
2: It's funny. It's one of those, and I have a lot of shows like this. I keep going to start it, and then I like go, no.
1: She told me it was really funny. Of course, Dan Levy is from Schitt's Creek.
2: Yeah.
1: No,
2: Eugene Levy's kid, very funny guy.
1: So they say. And then the woman in it is Laurie Metcalf.
2: Okay.
1: Who is apparently great in it. She played Roseanne's sister. Is that who that is?
2: Yeah, she Darlene.
1: Yeah, and apparently is fantastic. Well, Darlene was the daughter, but am I right on that? She's Roseanne's sister.
2: Sister, yes.
1: The old, I mean, she's like in her 60s now, I guess. So anyway, the woman I know tells me this is a great show. I think you'd really like it. It's streaming here, there, whatever. Well, I didn't remember. My wife had already told me.
3: Oh, you do this a lot.
1: This is the worst. This is a try never to do this. So I come home and I say, Got a new show.
3: From one of the gals at the gym, which makes it worse.
0: Ooh.
1: I said, one of the gals at the gym just told me, Big Mistakes starring the Levy Kid and Laurie Metcalf. I said, hijinks among mobsters and apparently wonderful. And my wife looked, man, she's just staring a hole through
3: me. Of course.
1: She's so angry. And I said, what? I feel like we can start a new show here. And she's like, I told you about that show 2 weeks ago.
5: I told her.
1: That was the thing. And she's already seen the first episode and was waiting for me.
3: Yeah.
1: It's a relationship. You know, you have to listen. You have to have your ears on at all times.
0: Yeah, that doesn't happen that often.
1: It has to go in and stay in. And then, luckily, my son called. Her phone rang. And she said, I'm going to take this call because it's your son. But when I get off this phone call, I'm going to rip you a new asshole like you would not believe. It's one of those. You know, it's like, it's delayed. Luckily, he had a big enough problem that she forgot about it.
3: How do I, what is it I'm trying to?
1: Yes.
3: Have you done this before?
1: Exactly. I have a quick obituary. I'm going to go overboard on this. And I bet your grandfather knows this guy.
0: Probably.
1: David Allan Coe has died. David Allan Coe is a phenomenal country music artist. He died at the age of 86. He's phenomenal because everybody knows a couple of songs by him. First of all, he wrote Take This Job and Shove It. Take This Job and Shove It was made popular by Johnny Paycheck, but he wrote it. This is his version of it.
7: Take this job and shove it. I ain't a-working here no more.
1: That's David Allan Coe. But I think the one he's more famous for is You Never Even Call Me By My Name. And even B.B. Shea was saying that.
3: This is the best. He says it in the song. It's the best country and western song ever written.
1: Of all time. That's the one. When he gets to the end, like the last verse, he said, there's a few things you have to have in a song to call it a great country and western song. And it's like train.
3: Mama. Prison.
1: Prison.
3: Getting and all drunk.
1: That. Yeah, that's right. So he starts the last verse with that.
7: Well, I was drunk the day my mom got out of prison.
1: Rain is another one.

0: This is the best country song ever.
1: No challenge. No challenge.
2: I never mind standing in the rain.
0: Can your grandfather, that's a big ask, get us into his funeral? Your grandfather is Billy Crash Craddock. I feel like they ran in the same circle.
3: And they're very, very close in age,
0: I know. 86. We lost him.
1: I like that you want him to call in funeral favors. Hey, I know a guy.
0: Oh, my God. Fantastic. Now, years after he was famous, you know, they said, well, you had some controversial lyrics and some slurs in some of your songs. And
1: yeah.
0: He's like, whatever.
3: Who did?
0: Exactly.
1: Yeah.
0: You know, what are you supposed to do? It was the 70s or whatever. Yeah. Whatever you're going to do.
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0: So I was talking with somebody over the weekend, and he said that he was at a bar with his 25-year-old son. And he said to his son, when I was here, they used to serve drinks in glasses that were the size of a thimble. And his son didn't know what a thimble was.
3: Oh.
0: So he said, you should ask Red Rachel, like make up these terms and ask Red. You know what a thimble is, don't you?
3: Okay. Well, first of all, I remember seeing it when I played Monopoly.
0: Ah, yes.
3: Okay. But I'm pretty, doesn't it, it has to do with thread?
0: It has to do with sewing.
3: Sewing.
0: It's a, there's a tiny little thing you put over the tip of your finger.
3: Finger, yeah.
0: So you don't stick your finger. You know, it's called a thimble, and it's known to be really, really small.
3: Mm-hmm.
0: So he said the glass was the size of a thimble.
1: Okay.
0: Interesting. So I made up some of these. I don't even know. I think you'll know some of them. You cannot pass. You have to say, you have to give a guess.
3: Okay.
0: All right, here we go. Betamax. Do you know Betamax?
3: Are these new things or old things?
1: Sounds like a new thing.
0: No, they're old things. They're all things from Gen X. They're all Gen X or before, I would say.
3: Stool softener.
1: No. Good guess. Good guess. Wow, that's pretty good.
0: You're close. You know Betamax.
1: Isn't it like a VCR camera? Is it like a camera?
0: Yeah.
1: Or is it like a plays movies or something?
0: It's a tape. It's a Betamax.
1: Yeah.
0: When there were VCRs, you know what a VCR is.
3: I do know what a VCR is.
0: There were Betamax VCR. They were called Beta. Sony made them. And the tapes were smaller and had better quality. And in fact, TV stations, while they use tape, always use Beta because it's better quality tape. But Sony didn't share the technology with anybody. And then JVC came out with the VHS tape. You're familiar with that.
3: Mm-hmm. I used those.
0: Yeah. Larger, not as good quality, but because they shared the technology with all the others, it became the standard. Mm-hmm. So everybody bought and rented VHS tapes, and we had VHS machines. But the early adopters had Beta, and really it was a clearer picture.
1: Sony really overplayed their hand on that
0: one. They did. They didn't tell anybody how to do it. It would be like, it was kind of like TiVo didn't share it.
1: Bingo.
0: And then, you know, DirecTV comes up with their own and runs TiVo out of business. Yeah. So a Betamax is the tape that goes into the Beta machine.
3: I'm surprised that's not like being reused as some kind of trend for people my age.
1: It will be soon, probably.
0: Yeah.
1: It's literally, I think, just because it's not popular because people, young people do love a VHS again.
0: Do they really?
1: They like having a VCR and VHS.
3: Yeah,
0: See, Beta went out in the 80s because it died. It failed because VHS beat it. Even though it was a better product. It was one of those that came out first and was a better product, but they didn't share the technology. Star 69.
3: Oh, that's how, when you didn't have caller ID, you found out who called you.
0: Very good.
1: Ran up that bill a few times.
3: Wait, you had to pay for it?
1: Yeah. Yes, back in the day you did.
0: And like my 75 cents.
1: 75 cents.
0: Yep.
1: I didn't understand that you had to pay either.
0: Mm-hmm.
1: And I had a crush on a girl that I just thought was definitely going to call. So anytime for a while the phone would ring and no one would get it. It wouldn't leave a message. I'd *69. Well, my father
0: hit the roof
1: because he doesn't understand. He just sees the phone bill is high.
0: Yep.
1: And finally I can hear him. He's like, *6, what?
0: Yeah.
1: And I'm like, oh, that's *69. It tells me the number, not the person, just the number.
3: I was
1: going
3: to say, was it ever her that called?
1: No.
3: Okay.
1: No. And my father was livid, and I never did it again.
0: Do you know, when I first worked at a radio station doing overnights, I didn't know the 800 numbers cost anything. You know, the radio station pays for that. Whoever, the 800 number pays for that. So I was trying to get with a young lady, and I said, just call. I was working overnight. I was like, just call me on the 800 line, and I would talk to her for like an hour at a time every Saturday night. And she'd call, and I'd talk for an hour, hour and a half, you know, while I was on the air. And then after about
1: a month. Let me put you on hold, baby. I got to talk to the people.
0: Exactly. Exactly. And after a couple of months, the boss called me in. I was 19. And he's like, are you talking with somebody from this number? And I was like, how do you know that? And he said, well, we pay for that. I mean, the bill.
1: Yeah.
0: And I said, you do? I thought it was free. And he's like, no, 800 means we incur the bill.
1: I mean, how long are you going to talk to her? She's clearly never going to. I was going to let you have a night, but she's clearly never going to go out with you.
0: It's true. I've seen Michael Jordan since I've seen that girl.
1: Yeah.
0: That's right.
3: That's crazy. I've always had unlimited
0: Yeah, I've never had that. You don't know
1: that. And even caller ID, you know.
3: Yeah, I've always had that too.
0: Rolodex. What's Rolodex?
3: Well, it sounds like a watch company, but I know it's not the same thing.
0: That's Rolex.
3: I know. It's not the same thing. Stain remover.
0: No. No. No. Do you still have your Rolodex in there, Biggie?
1: No, it's been, we moved that a while ago.
0: Mm-hmm.
1: We don't have the Rolodex. We do still have, which I found recently, the Black Book, though.
0: Oh, yes.
1: Oh, yeah.
0: A Rolodex is like a plastic item, and inside are all these different cards, and they're alphabetical, so it'd be like A, B, C, all the way through. And when you get somebody's name and phone number, you take it, you write it down. So I'd put Red Rachel, your phone number, and then put it behind
3: like an address book.
0: It's like an address. Yes. But it's okay. Not a book. You could file through it easily and quickly go to the R's, and there's Red Rachel, and then you don't have to take it out again until you change the number. Rolodex.
1: Okay. For morning show purposes, we had one.
0: That's right.
1: For when I first started.
0: That's right.
1: And it would be like, you know, be like, we need a raccoon expert. So
0: in the R's.
1: I'd go to the R's and find raccoon expert and give them a call.
0: Exactly. And it worked like a charm. Now it's on the phone.
1: It's in your phone.
3: Exactly.
0: Exactly. Fill in the blank. Catcher in the
3: Rye.
0: Yes.
3: It's one of my favorite books ever.
0: Me too. Love it.
3: I've read it 10 times.
0: Love it. Probably my favorite book. I was assigned to read it in school. I thought it was phenomenal.
3: I've read it so many times. I think if you read it, because I read it when I was a child, and then I read it again as an adult, and it's so different.
0: It is.
3: Because you thought he was normal when you were younger, and then when you get older, you're like, oh, he's messed up.
0: Yes, he's really messed up. Holden Caulfield, written by J.D. Salinger. One of the only really great book he ever wrote, I think.
3: Yeah, probably.
0: It's a great book. I'm glad you know that.
3: It's one of my favorites.
0: Did they assign it to you in school, or did you just read it?
3: No, I had a project where I had to do a project on a novel of my choice. And I had already read that one, and I loved it, so I did that.
0: It is fantastic. Y'all read it?
1: No, but I've had the bread. Same.
3: One of the best kinds of bread, too, I would agree.
1: Yeah. Who did he catch for? Like, what team?
0: He was a troubled youth. And was like, and when you're a kid, you're like with him and for him. And then you look back on it and you're like, oh no, he was really disturbed.
3: He's like really smart and he does all these other kids' homework, but he won't do his own. He's been kicked out of another school.
0: His brother
3: died, I think, of leukemia.
0: Yes.
3: And he's grieving.
0: And he calls all the other people like fakers. And it's really interesting. But I believe that's the book that, let me give you the next quiz here.
1: Okay.
0: We'll connect. Fill in the blank. John, Paul, George, and?
3: John, Paul, George.
0: John, Paul, George, and?
1: Come on.
3: What's the other one? I don't know. Jones.
0: Oh.
1: You just got deducted a lot right
3: I'm
1: there.
3: I'm sorry.
0: Ouch.
1: At least he said George Jones.
3: That's all I can think of.
1: Like a fifth of a point.
0: John, Paul, George, and Ringo.
3: Ringo Starr. I'm sorry. Mm. He's the one that's never had pizza. That's why I don't like him.
0: That's right. He's never had pizza. He doesn't ever want pizza. He's a vegan. John, Paul, George, Ringo. John Lennon was murdered, and the guy that killed him, Mark David Chapman, was carrying The Catcher in the Rye. He was obsessed with the book. And he was carrying, I know I've got that right, he was carrying a copy of The Catcher in the Rye.
1: Sure, yeah.
0: It was either him or the guy that shot Reagan. One or the other had, maybe it was the guy that shot Reagan had The Catcher.
1: Yeah.
0: He was obsessed with that. One of those killers. I think it was, now that I think about it, the guy that shot Ronald Reagan. TV Guide.
3: Yeah, you use it to, they used to send them to you, right? And it would tell you what was going to be on TV.
0: We had to pay for
1: you
0: it.
1: You had to pay.
0: For it. But yes, and you could look it up. Thursday night, 8:30, you know, friends.
1: I wanted TV Guide.
0: Oh, God, TV Guide was fantastic.
1: My parents always said no, but God, I wanted it to know.
0: You loved it.
1: This is going to be, you will not get this, Red Rachel. One of the glorious things about staying in a hotel back in the 80s and 90s was that you got HBO, and when you went in, HBO had a little book of everything that was coming.
0: Yes.
1: And I remember flipping through being like, oh, this, I love this. Oh, yes. Yes, this movie, yes.
0: It's amazing.
1: Yeah.
0: We got that too. We got HBO, and they would send it in a booklet.
1: Yeah.
0: Oh, fantastic! But the TV Guide, you just go through that forever. That was a great thing. I mean, now of course you've got the guide on the television, but TV Guide was fantastic. Rabbit ears. Yes. A 25-year-old. Do you know these terms? Rabbit ears.
3: Rabbit ears. The way you tie your shoes.
0: The way you're tying your shoes.
20: I'll give you adjacent. It's not the same at all, but at least you sort of got that.
0: Mm-hmm.
20: It's antenna.
0: That's what it is. Yeah. Well, it's
20: TV antenna.
0: It's on the back of the television, and they come out of the TV. They're metal, and they stick up, and they look like rabbit ears.
20: Mm-hmm.
0: And so when you only got three channels, you'd go up and adjust them mm-hmm. so that you could tune in a yeah. different channel.
20: I mean, now even the antennas are what they call digital.
0: Mm-hmm.
20: You know, I have one. It lays up flat on your, like, you can put it on your window flat.
0: Yeah.
20: Or I don't even, I just hang mine off the back of the TV. It works fine.
0: But you'd get a TV that had the rabbit ears with it.
20: Yeah.
0: I mean, you know, you just pull them up. And so it looks like,
20: I'll show you somebody, and if you something wasn't coming in clear, somebody'd have to go move it barely.
0: That's the whole thing.
20: I mean, just barely.
0: And at one point, like if you couldn't get just what, you'd take aluminum foil and put it on the end of one.
20: I remember my Nana doing that.
0: Yeah, it was great. It was a really great time. I mean, is there one more here? And then maybe tomorrow we'll give you a few others if we can come up with some. You'll know this. Yellow Pages.
3: Were they like advertisements in the phone book?
0: Yes. Yeah, close enough. Close. It's when you wanted the White Pages were for like your phone.
20: Residential.
0: Number. Residential. Uh-huh. The Yellow Pages, if you wanted to look up a restaurant or a store, you go to the Yellow Pages.
20: Did was your family listed in the White Pages?
0: Ours, yeah.
20: Were they?
0: Okay, yeah, yours? Did you? Were you
20: unlisted? No, my parents always wanted to stay unlisted. In fact, one year they were listed by accident, and I thought, that's a screaming match of who caused that.
0: I think you pay to be unlisted.
20: Oh, yeah, they never wanted to be listed. And one year we were in there, and my dad was like, oh my God, we're listed. Like the FBI, like everyone was going to come running.
0: Yeah. Wasn't it odd that you had to pay money to not be in the phone book? That's right. Those are the White Pages. Yeah, we were always listed. And I hated it when somebody was, because you, like, if you knew somebody, like a friend or whatever, you had to try to figure out their dad's name, because it's listed by the dad's name, you know. You go through the phone book. Good times.
20: That's some flashback. I like that.
0: I do.
3: I feel like I'm going to get some hate for that, but whatever.
20: Well,
0: that Ringo thing.
3: Right? I know. Yeah. I always forget about him.
20: In a couple hours, you're going to have to introduce a Beatles song.
21: The Two Guys Named Chris Saturday Show on Rock 92. Hey. Sober up and listen.
0: Red Rachel was just saying that if her fiance is ever out of the house, she's going to watch the Barbie movie. You've never seen it?
3: I didn't watch it.
0: I loved it. Way more than I thought I was going to. And Margot Robbie. I think she's the most beautiful actress there is right now, Margot Robbie. Absolutely gorgeous. Is there anybody? Can you top it?
20: I still love Jennifer Lawrence.
0: I can't objectify women that way, though.
20: I can.
3: Yeah, you can.
0: I won't do it. We were talking about working out a minute ago. BB Shea in the gym with me yesterday. I read this about two things about working out. Lenny Kravitz told Men's Health he always works out in leather or jeans because he wears leather on stage and he wants the same thing.
20: Totally tracks for him.
0: Is that right?
20: Even if he just said he didn't need to give a reason, I would just believe if he said I work out in leather, it'd have been like, all right.
3: I sleep in leather. Shower in leather.
0: He did. Yeah. He said the pants I wear on stage is what I'm going to wear while I train. So I ruin a lot of leather pants. I get them really, really sweaty while training. And he said, I never track my workouts. I never look at calories or anything like that or steps. I just look at my 28-inch waist and think,
20: oh, God,
0: done.
20: And I didn't think I could like him less.
3: I was going to say.
20: And here we are. I never was a fan.
3: He's good looking because he must be insufferable.
20: Yeah. Mm-hmm. I've always found him to be. I just thought his music was never any good.
0: Lenny Kravitz?
20: Yeah. Never cared for any
0: what,
20: of it.
0: What do I know?
22: Are you gonna go my way?
23: And he did a cover of American Woman too, didn't he?
0: Oh, that's the one.
20: Yeah,
0: I know that very well.
22: American Woman. I just never cared for his music. I always thought he seemed pompous.
0: Uh-huh. Is he the father of Zoe Kravitz?
20: Yeah,
22: yep. She's pretty.
0: She's beautiful.
22: She's great.
0: Yeah. She's beautiful. You're
20: I just right. always found him. I couldn't stand him. And right there, that comment. I just look at my 28-inch waist.
3: Yeah, that's what he's so gorgeous, though. He could say whatever he wants.
0: This may be his biggest thing.
20: Probably his business.
0: Maybe.
20: He's done some acting. He was
3: in the Hunger Games.
20: Yeah.
0: 10-pack abs. He's showing them off in Men's Health.
3: Oh.
0: You want to guess his age?
3: Oh. How old could he be? Let's see. How old is his daughter? Is he in his 50s?
0: 62.
20: I was going to say he's in his 60s.
0: 62.
3: Oh, he looks great.
0: He said, Denzel Washington told me once. Oh.
20: Even name dropping. Listen.
0: This is in the article in Men's Health. He said, Denzel Washington told me once, the pants don't lie. You don't need to count your steps or your calories or anything. Just look at your pants. He's like, I'm a 28-inch waist. What? That's it. That's it. He's like my dog. If he wasn't good looking, he'd be dead.
3: Exactly.
0: He also says, this is all about working out. Lenny Kravitz, he says, I don't eat until after 4 p.m. Not a strict rule. I just don't do it.
2: I just forget. I don't even think of food.
0: He's like, I don't even think. He's like, I never wake up like ready to eat. I do not eat until after 4 p.m. And he said, and they said, well, what do you eat after 4 p.m.? Egg white omelet with a lot of vegetables and a protein smoothie. That's all for the day. That's it for the
22: what
0: day.
22: What a joyous man.
0: And he said, I don't want to be a big or bulky. I want to be shredded. That's what I've achieved after 62 years. Boy, to keep those abs at age 62, that's pretty tough.
3: Yeah, he's trying doing his workout.
0: I'm going to go for a six-pack by 60. How's that?
22: Ooh,
0: a new goal.
22: That,
0: six pack at 60. We'll take a picture of you on my 60th birthday.
22: I like the name, six pack by 60.
0: That should be my podcast. BB Shale, join me. Mm-hmm. Six pack by 60. You've got a longer.
23: I need a one pack by 40.
0: Yeah. You need to. But you've got longer to go. So
23: that's
0: You can get there by 60.
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0: We're just talking about the late Lindsey Graham. Confirmed bachelor his whole life. Just died, of course, suddenly and shockingly last weekend. And people have always, as long as I've known, said, oh, well, he's quietly gay. He's in the closet. I think people have even, like his enemies have tweeted since, you know.
22: Very much so. You know, I mean, people say it all the time.
0: You know, and I just made the comment, like, can you not live as a bachelor? Just not interested. Maybe you've dated in your early years. You're just like, well, it's not for me. My work is too important. I'm just going to dedicate myself to work without being just quietly accused of being gay your whole life.
22: It's tough.
0: I think guys in their 40s, 50s who have never been married, even if they dated for a while, let's say they haven't dated in a while, they're just thought of as gay and closeted, you know, even in this era. But that's really not fair. It might just be that they dedicate their lives to their work and they don't care about
23: the value marriage and relationships so much in this country that, it's hard to live just as a guy on his own.
22: I do think it'll change. I think the younger generation doesn't think that way as much.
0: Well, I would have thought that by now. You know, I would have thought by now because we're way more open than we were 40 years ago.
22: Now, I will say good looking guys, I think, have that more if they're not married when they're older.
0: Mm-hmm.
22: No one's accused me of being gay.
0: No, they wouldn't. They just think you can't get a woman.
22: Yeah.
0: They think you can't get a woman.
22: And they think nobody wants me, period.
0: Right. So it's like.
22: So if you're ugly, it's the one thing if you're ugly and a single man, I think they're like, oh, no women want him.
0: Poor thing. He's younger.
22: Yeah. No one thinks.
0: He's Shrek. There's nothing we can do.
22: But if you're a good looking guy who's older, not married, or doesn't have a girlfriend, hasn't dated, it's like, he's gay. Closeted. Yeah,
0: always. Or even just average looking, slightly good looking guys. Does it go the same way with women?
3: Well, I think it's changed a little bit. I think now if a woman's like, I don't want to get married, I just want to focus on my career, it's like, oh, you go, girl. But I also still, I mean, until I got engaged, it was always like, so before my fiance and I were together, which was a couple years ago, he would say, you know, why aren't you dating anybody right now?
0: Yeah.
3: I'd say, I don't want to.
0: I know. Can't you just be single for a couple of years, you know? Can you not?
3: But I also think that in our country, you actually have the right to do that, where in a lot of other parts of the world, you're just expected to hurry up and get married and start. I mean, there's still arranged marriages in this world.
0: But I think if you're 25 years old and decent looking and haven't dated anybody in a couple of years, people just think, oh, he's gay.
3: Yeah, and in your family, too, they're always pressuring you.
0: Mm-hmm.
3: And
0: Oh, yeah, always. That's right. Steve, you're talking about living single as a man and what people think about you privately. Steve, go ahead.
6: Yes, you can absolutely live your entire life as a single man.
0: Mm-hmm.
6: I'm almost 64 years old, but it's a double-edged sword. Some call you gay, but if you're not and don't have those traits, you're labeled a whore chaser your entire life.
0: Right, that's true too.
3: Mm-hmm.
0: If you're just out with women all the time.
22: Oh, what a label. I'd love that. There is the whore chaser.
6: It's not so bad, Big.
22: Yeah.
0: It's not, right? Is that what you've been labeled, Steve? You're 64, you're single, and people just say, oh, he's chasing skirt his whole life?
6: My entire life. I was a lifeguard on the beach until I was 40 and a bartender, so there you go.
22: God, the poon he got.
3: Living the life.
22: I wouldn't have married either. Why?
0: Well, it's like the guy John who used to work here. You know who I'm talking about?
22: Yeah.
0: Great looking guy, did a wonderful job. He was on the radio. He does voiceover stuff now always has a beautiful woman with him, always. Never got married. He's 50 something now. And I remember talking to him. He's like, I'm not going to get married. You know, I don't want that. But he always has a girlfriend.
23: Yeah. And so, I think if it was not for the inclination of being gay, more guys would live together forever.
0: You probably
23: would. I've had friends. I know Biggie has too. We've talked to each other. Like, if it was not for us being called gay, we would live together forever.
0: So that stigma is still there.
23: 100%. Yeah. Yes.
22: Yeah. I don't know if his wife is listening, but my best friend has said, if it wasn't for the sex part. He and I just lived together. He's like, imagine if we just lived together. It'd be awesome.
0: Well, right. I mean, because guys, we generally get along. Really, I hate to say that. The perfect things for a lot of guys is you live with your best friend, but you have a girlfriend.
23: Of course.
0: And then you let her leave.
23: Yeah.
3: And we don't like going over to your dirty apartment just for sex.
0: No,
3: so
0: we
3: make you move in with us.
0: And that's how it starts. Mm-hmm. And then you get married, and then, you know, you were... Many may say I was happier if the truth serum's out. Well, living with
22: and
0: the guy.
22: I will tell you this: it's harder as you get older if you haven't gotten married. I have experienced this. Mm-hmm. You do get very set in your ways.
0: Oh,
22: like
0: definitely.
22: The last definitely. Girlfriend that I had. I mean, she basically lived with me for the time we were together. I mean, she was there 5 to 6 nights a week, and I hated it.
0: Right. Well, yeah.
22: I mean, I did, and I learned about myself. I'm like, I felt, especially now in my 40s. I am very set in my ways, and having someone there to mess that up.
3: I don't know if age has anything to do with that. I mean, I'm 25, and it's been a rough couple of months. I mean,
0: because you just moved in.
3: We're still. I mean, we're getting a rhythm and all that. But for the first month, I was. I mean, just wound up and angry. And
0: does that worry you at all? I mean, you're just starting. You're just moving in with your fiance. I mean, look, we know something about him. He's great in bed.
3: Uh-huh.
0: All right, but. Does it worry you that only a couple of months in, you're like, mm.
3: Well, so I was worried, but I asked pretty much everybody else, and everybody always says, you know, they say the first year of marriage is the hardest, but I think it's the first year of living together.
0: Yeah,
3: because
0: probably.
3: You're two people that were raised differently, having to learn to live together.
0: Yeah, because you've had your independent, you know, if you're out living by yourself.
22: Oh, God, yeah.
0: It's great.
22: Yeah.
0: It's great. And then somebody moves in. Just this week, I've been married 24 years, okay? Just this week, my wife was out most of the day. Now, she's been home every day of the summer. Every time I'm home, she's home, okay? We see each other all the time.
22: Nightmare.
0: So, the other day, I think Monday, she's out. She's like, I'm doing some work in my classroom. I have an appointment. I'm gone almost all day.
22: I noticed you got out of here quick Monday.
0: I skipped my workout. I didn't want to overdo it, so I got home early.
3: You don't want to waste a precious second.
0: You know, so I get home and I was by myself, you know.
22: Oh, doing whatever I want.
0: Whatever I wanted.
22: Diet Coke, TV, let's go.
0: Just party time. Well, she got home about 5:00 and I said, oh, thank goodness you're home. She goes, don't pretend you didn't love. And I was like, I did not. I did not like it without you. You know, sometimes it's nice to have just the place to yourself for a little bit, you know?
3: I mean, you, Biggie, you talk about not feeling lonely. Mm. I never feel lonely.
0: Yeah.
3: No. I mean...
0: You like being alone.
3: Yes, I like my alone time.
0: Mm-hmm. You just said that your fiancé is finally starting to pay attention to the wedding. Or is he? You're ready to do the wedding planning. Mm-hmm. And is he paying attention to it?
3: No.
0: Oh, he's not.
3: I was asking him questions yesterday. Mm-hmm. I'm in the middle of talking to him, and he picked up his phone.
0: Ooh, I don't like that.
3: And then, I mean, then when I, you know, I was like, are you even listening to me? And I was like, do you even want to get married? And he put his phone down. He was like, sorry.
22: No, he went right to the nuclear option.
0: Yeah.
22: I don't blame you. Do you even want to get married?
0: 0 to 100. Right. You know, just get in there on it. That's right.
3: I just wanted his attention.
0: Yeah, right. And I will say this. When we were planning the wedding, she did the bulk of it. But she asked my opinion on everything. And I enjoyed that. You know, I enjoyed saying, well, I like this venue better. And I like these flowers. And she didn't always take my advice, but it was nice to be included. I enjoyed that part.
22: Now, Rachel, when you give him options, does he give his opinion and say, I like this, I don't like that? Or does he go, whatever you want to do?
3: Pretty much. I mean, he'll go. Yeah. And again, I would just go to the courthouse.
0: That's right.
3: And he has said that he wants to at least have something. Mm-hmm. So I'm like, all right, well, we're kind of doing this because you want to do. I mean, I want it too, but.
0: You're like the man in the relationship almost, you know, because I just want to go to the courthouse, you know, you want to get it out of the way.
3: But that's exactly why, because I know that it all falls on me.
0: Mm-hmm.
3: Because he's like, if I say, hey, let's get married here, he's like, okay, mm-hmm. want to get married here? Okay.
0: Yeah. I'd like to be a woman just for like a couple of days. You know why? Orgasm. song is. I want to see what the big deal is. What's the hubbub? You know, what's the
22: God, he went there.
3: Okay.
0: I want to feel that.
3: Well, I got to know, with men, it's got to be so great because they just want them all the time.
0: It's pretty great.
3: It's got to be amazing.
8: Yeah. It gets old after a while.
3: Does it?
8: It fizzles out fast.
3: Because you guys never stop trying to get them.
8: That's why we got to wait a week before we do it again.
3: You get older, you take pills so you can have more of them.
0: Mm-hmm. I feel like, though, if I were a woman and wanting to feel that, someone would say, yeah, but you've been through menopause, so it's not nearly. It's just
22: it won't be as good.
0: It's no good now. At my age, you know, what's the point?
22: And we're having a nice discussion, and you went there.
3: Yeah. We're talking about weddings.
22: We're having a real mature discussion about living together and living alone. And
0: I would do it for the orgasm, you know, and like the multiple orgasm.
22: That's going to keep you out of heaven.
0: You may be right.
22: Hey, come on in. This is hold up. This is female orgasm guy.
0: The guy, one of the orgasms.
22: St. Peter's going to be like, what?
0: Get him out of here. Oh, my God. I remember.
22: We can't send him to hell because he wasn't that bad, but yeah. I don't want him in here.
0: Put him in purgatory. We're not doing this. He can't be here. You're right. I want updates on the wedding. I want to see if he continues to be part of it. You know,
3: I think we have it now, like what we're going to do, but we're kind of planning our honeymoon now on the NFL schedule of next year.
0: I like that, too.
22: That's awesome.
0: That's awesome. You're trying to go to NFL games as a honeymoon.
3: Yeah.
0: Which I love.
3: Yeah. It was like, because, you know, I'm a Bills fan. And I was like, we can go to the Bahamas anytime. Josh Allen is not going to be Buffalo's quarterback forever. I have to see them now.
0: God, she's something about Mary. Mary. Something about Mary came out 28 years ago today. Okay. You're that. You know, you're a sports fan. You're an NFL fan. I mean, if you had hair gel in your hair right now, you'd be.
3: I was going to say, there's something that happened to her that I never want to happen to me.
0: You'd be Cameron Diaz.
9: Is that a hair gel?
10: Yeah.
9: Great.
10: I can use it. No, don't. You don't have to. You don't.
9: I just ran out.
0: You should really watch that movie because you are like, I mean, you want the honeymoon to be a couple of NFL games.
22: Yeah.
0: How good is that? He's a Steelers fan?
3: Yeah, so I'd have to go to one of those games.
0: So, you know, it would be perfect if you had like the Steelers on a Sunday and the Bills on Thursday night.
22: Yeah.
0: So you go to the Steelers game on Sunday, then you go up to Niagara Falls for a few days, watch the Bills game, and then come back the next Saturday. Wouldn't that be great?
3: Yeah, and plus we're thinking about taking a train up that direction. I've never been on a train, so it'd be fun.
0: Fantastic. Yeah. Oh, you don't want train?
22: No, you lost me there.
0: You want to drive?
3: Yeah. Okay, I drive or take a train, but I don't want to fly.
22: That's fine. Drive.
0: You are something about Mary. You are like the girl everybody wants, and he got you.
22: An NFL honeymoon?
0: An NFL honeymoon. Whoever suggests something like that. That is that would be a really fun thing, I think.
22: And you don't have to worry about that thing happening to her as you get older, too, because it doesn't nearly fly out like that. That's something in your 20s.
0: You think?
22: It still flies out. You don't know where it went.
3: I've asked that question before. I'm like, does that happen?
22: Yeah. In your 20s.
8: Yeah.
22: In your 20s, you're like, I got to watch where it goes.
8: Now it just kind of dribbles out.
22: Yeah, in your 40s, it's more like, I'm not even going to come out. I'm not even going to waste.
8: Maybe.
22: In your 40s, you start that, and then you're like, I'm too tired to even do it.
3: I'm just going to go to sleep.
22: I'm just going to put on TV.
0: In your 20s, like, it's like fire.
22: I want to go again.
3: It's like in a hurry to get out of there.
0: It's not.
22: 40s, you're like, I'm just going to CPAP and Netflix.
0: Later. Later it does. It's not quite what it used to be, you know.
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0: Maybe Shea says that the last jingle we played on Stairway to 7. Maybe Shea says that last jingle was his favorite of all the jingles.
23: Oh.
0: Hard to say.
23: I mean, they're all great. That one in particular, though, yeah, that got me.
0: It's pretty good. Red Rachel says that now anybody puts out new music, all the comments are AI, fake, not real.
22: It's true.
0: You're absolutely right.
3: And, you know, some of them actually, like that one, who was the country guy? We played him.
0: Oh, your friend. Luke Bryan.
3: That one actually very well could have been AI generated, and some of them are bad.
0: He denies them.
22: I think it was AI written. I think he's singing it.
3: That's kind of what I mean. The lyrics, they're like, hey, can you write me a fun country song about fishing and drinking coffee and climbing trees?
0: He's salty about that now.
3: I know he is, but did he hear the song that he recorded?
0: He says that he just wrote a great song, or somebody wrote a great song What was it called? I forget.
23: Golf hunt fish beer.
0: Golf hunt fish beer.
3: I don't know the order.
0: Golf?
22: Don't insult him like that. That's my man, Luke Bryan. I like him.
0: I don't even know if we still have
22: truck, beer, jeans, chicken.
3: Just name four country words
0: right,
3: that'll pop up.
0: Right. Yeah, anyway, he is really upset that people think that was AI generated.
22: Excuse me. It's called fish hunt golf drink.
0: Fish hunt. Let me see if I can find it. I don't know if we even still have it. Fish hunt.
22: Oh, it's there. I kept it.
0: Oh, you did. Fish hunt golf.
3: Can't get rid of that masterpiece.
22: I'm not deleting anything by Luke Bryan, even if it is.
0: Oh, AI. We have. Yeah, we have. That's fish hunt golf.

0: He got real prickly about people saying it was AI generated.
1: On second thought, I don't know if I claim I wrote that.
2: I think that's what I said. If I were him, I would say, you're right, guys. I used AI. Sorry about that. There's no way I'd claim that I wrote this.
0: You know, something else about country music stars. Jelly Roll stress eating since the divorce. I just heard this.
2: Oh, yeah. No.
0: He had a flourless cookie, and the rest is downhill from there.
1: That's the truth, by the way. He said he had one, quote, dairy-free cookie after a show.
0: That's it.
1: Led him to a 2,000-calorie binge eat that night.
0: It happened.
1: And I said, hey, brother, I get it.
0: Hey, man, guess who had 7 Diet Cokes yesterday? This guy. Told you.
1: Yeah.
0: I gave up Diet Cokes for about a month, and then one day I had one. So I'm going to have one a day. About 3 days in a row I had one. Then I had two. And now I had 7 yesterday because it's like you're an alcoholic or something. You're just like, all right, man, as long as I'm in for a penny, I'm in for all of it. You know, let's just do this.
1: Well, Jelly Roll said going through the divorce, I'm stressed.
0: Right.
1: I'm stress eating. I'm gaining weight.
2: She was recently at one of his bars making out with some young guy.
0: Oh, that whore. Are you serious?
1: Hey.
0: No, she did not.
1: They are separated. She's allowed, yes.
2: But at his bar. That was disrespectful.
0: It's like me coming here, no.
2: I think he's like, if I remember correctly, I think he's like half her age.
1: He is, and apparently he's known, I think he's calling himself like the MILF Hunter, which for people my age has a totally different, it was a very popular website.
0: Oh, yes.
1: But I guess this young kid considers himself a MILF hunter. He's an influencer or something.
0: I saw he said, I'm out here hunting MILF.
1: Yeah.
0: And I thought, you're disgusting.
2: I would be stress eating if I were Jelly also.
0: I would too. Poor Jelly.
1: Yeah.
0: I mean, he had lost all that weight. He was getting ready to try to do a half marathon or something. He's done that kind of stuff. I mean,

0: It's not like it's a big secret.
1: Slid into her DMs. I know a guy.
2: Like, yeah. Well, he slid into a lot of those. And not just famous women.
1: This is true.
2: I get a message once a week. Why is he messaging me?
1: I don't know how to slide into a DM. It's probably good that I don't.
2: Yeah. You know. Well, you've tried to slide into one ex-Cardinals pitcher's DMs on Twitter one time.
3: Yeah, who was it?
2: Was it not Jim Palmer? No.
1: He's an Oriole.
2: Yeah.
1: I slid into his DMs. Was it...
2: You slid into his...
1: Jay Billis.
2: You slid into Jay Billis, and you slid into Kirk Herbstreit.
1: And
3: I love your analyst.
1: Bernie Kosar, too. I heard him tell a great story.
3: Great story, Bernie!
2: You're the worst kind of DM to get, too. Trust me, I have tons of DMs in my Instagram, and I beg of them to be a hot woman. But mostly it's just dudes who look like you going, you ever going to work again?
1: I didn't like this either.
3: Hey, fatty, you going to come back to work? Must be nice to have the whole week off.
2: Yeah. That's my DMs, okay?
1: I slide into that. Hey, fatty.
2: Just once, let it be tits. Just once. I get tits really? In my...
1: Can somebody put
2: you
1: some
2: can
1: tits
2: insult
1: in this bed,
2: me.
1: Dude.
2: Just send them to me, too. Hey, fatty, gonna work this week?
1: Here are my tits.
2: Fine.
1: If they were donuts, I bet you'd be back at work. Hey, fatty, what are you doing?
2: Yeah, my DMs. How many vacation days do you get?
1: I slid into Bernie Kosar's. I was like, I like that story you just told about the 1987 AFC Championship game. He's like, can't you show me your tits? Come on.
2: Oh, man. I was hoping it was tits.
0: Did you send a picture of you shirtless afterwards?
1: I should have. Yeah. Maybe that got a little respect. I saw that. I don't ever go onto Facebook, as you know. But somehow I've set it up where if somebody posts, it'll come to my email and say, hey, Biggie just posted. So when you do that, I take a look. Well, yesterday, Biggie's first day back in a while because he's, you know, out of work.
2: How many days does he get?
1: Scrotal.
2: Scrotal.
1: All right. So it says, hey, Biggie just posted something you might want to see. View it. So I viewed it, and I guess you surreptitiously took a picture of me sitting here.
2: I do that a lot.
1: I noticed
2: that. But I thought it was a good, I always pick a good picture of you.
1: I liked the picture.
2: Yeah.
1: I looked at it. It was very, I thought it was artful because we have our candle that was burning.
2: Microphone.
1: The microphone in the foreground. Me in the background looking at something, you know.
2: I deleted the one. I took two. Mm-hmm. Now, the first one, you were kind of looking half at me, mouth agape. And I was like, I'm not going to do that to him.
1: Makes me look
2: so
1: bad.
2: So I picked the better picture of you.
1: When I saw it, I was like, that's a pretty good picture of me. I liked it. I was like, okay.
2: And I liked that green master shirt you had on.
1: Yes. Me exactly. So I thought, I'm looking all right there. I'll take it. Well, then, here are the comments. You know, very first comment, sorry you had to have that view, Biggie, of me. And,
2: yeah.
1: Like, and then they're like, oh, I see he's working you to death. And I'm like, hey. Of course, I just shot at the wind.
2: Well, we both took shots because I think I captioned it, I'm alive, I'm back. And a few people wrote, barely. And I'm like, yeah, I know I'm barely alive. Like, I don't know. I'm living this.
1: I know.
2: People love to tell you what you're living.
1: Yeah, they're like, nice glasses, nice wrinkles, you know, to me. Okay. All right. Thanks a lot. Sorry you have to look at that asshole all morning, Biggie. You hang in there, Biggs. How's your cat?
2: It's always
1: the next
2: thing. It's the only thing I have going in my life.
1: You know, if you were to pass away, she'd eat your face. I keep hearing that. She'd survive. Dogs won't. She will.
2: Yeah.
1: So my advice is pour a little extra food. Just in case.
2: Hit the feeder button as I'm going down.
1: That's a little... Yeah. Save that, you know?
4: 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The Two Guys Named Chris Saturday Show on Rock 92.
1: Well, a lot of folks now emailing. Just got an email, BB Shack, wishing you luck on your gym visit today.
3: That was nice.
1: A lot of people ready for you to get in there. And Mandy says... To me, you're so inspiring to bring BB Shea to the gym. Yeah, I do what I can.
2: It's like a make-a-wish thing.
1: Do what I can. Yeah, well, no, she
2: There's
1: not
2: no bad. Way that was actually said. I think a lot of people are hoping that I, you know, blow my knee out and miss some days. And...
1: Yeah, a lot of people do. I'm sure. She says, golly, you're so inspirational. Yeah, no, whatever.
2: She must be new. It's like when people think you're doing this for BB Shea.
1: Yeah, I'm getting a little break on
2: you. Yeah, get a little break on your price. Yeah,
1: that's right. You know, they always say, well, they used to do this. They would say,
0: I think I could ever step foot in this place.
1: Oh, you're going to do it next Wednesday.
0: My workouts are hate workouts. They sound too positive.
1: Oh, God, we're very positive. We're very positive.
0: I can't get motivated with positivity.
1: We're builders. We're not tear-downers. We're builders.
2: Which is opposite of what he is in real life.
1: 100%.
0: Interesting.
2: 100% right. It's very odd.
1: And I leave, and I start tearing people down. It's the 1 hour of the day where things are built up. Here's your, I was surprised by this. And a P1 listener sent me this.

0: saying he saw it on Craigslist, and it was inspired because Biggie has the tow truck that comes by to cut his toenails once every, what, 3 weeks, month?
1: Month.
0: Once, and did the tow truck come the other day when it was supposed to?
1: Yeah, that was rough.
0: Really?
1: Yeah, because I was in crisis.
0: No, that's right.
2: Having with trouble sitting still.
0: That's right.
1: Area. Mm. So I had to, it was a very, it was a rough experience.
0: The tow truck, T-O-E, is a woman that trims Biggie's toenails once a month and apparently has a lot of business.
1: Very busy and does a phenomenal job. My toes are the best part of my entire body.
0: I believe it. They
1: look, I believe it. I'm going to tell you, I think when I finally go, I think I'm going to be like, God, look at his body, but look at his toes. How did he keep his toes in that good a shape?
0: You know, we should flip you in the casket so it's open casket, but it's your feet. Yeah.
1: That's the best part I got. Yeah.
3: Feet wow. First.
1: And not really.
3: Look how lifelike. Again.
0: Look how good they look.
1: I'd cover the feet, just let the toes go through. Maybe we could just have the toes shoot through.
0: Some,
1: the,
0: add some socks, yeah. Yeah. Like, or right yeah. underneath the sheet.
1: Believe me, when I look down at my feet, I go, that is grotesque, except my toes look unbelievable.
0: Yeah, they didn't have to do any work on that. Look at that. He looks so yeah. lifelike in there. His toes were the best part of him. Man.
1: This is the best money I spend every month.
0: That's what we're going to be saying.
1: Yeah.
0: Wow, look at those toes. Fantastic. No, the emailer, this is Rhonda, says she clipped this from Craigslist. Not sure if it's even real or not. Toenail clippings for a collection. And the guy collects toenail clippings. And he says, please read before judging. This is serious. I want to expand my toenail collection. Before you jump to any conclusions, let me assure you this is a legitimate hobby. I organize each clipping by shape, thickness, and what I describe as toenail personality. I have one thumbnail-sized pinky toenail from 1998 that resembles the state of Delaware. It's my prized possession. That's a joke. This can't be right. Nobody does that. Are... Either you're a serial killer or it's a joke. Yeah. I mean, you're collecting toenails from
2: people. I mean, Craigslist is where you will find the world's craziest,
0: the weirdest
2: yeah. strangest,
0: you think this guy really
2: people.
0: Does it possibly collects toenails?
2: It's possible.
1: I think it's very possible.
0: He says, I'm hoping to find unique additions that tell a story. Curved, oddly colored, suspiciously aerodynamic. Don't throw away your toenails. I can use them. I will pay for them. Compensation depends on rarity and presentation. Bonus points if you provide a handwritten story on what kind of shoes produce this toenail. Is Craigslist now in competition with Facebook Marketplace?
1: Oh, yeah. Craigslist is old, frankly.
0: Yeah, it was the original, but I think Facebook Marketplace has beaten it now.
1: Big time.
0: Yeah.
1: But, I mean, Craigslist is still there, but it's nothing like it was because there's so many sites like it now. But for a time, it was the place.
2: It was also, it kind of served as like a hookup dating thing.
1: Oh, yeah. Yeah, 100%. That's where you had the misconnections. You know, saw this person over, you know, reaching for buns at the grocery store.
0: Isn't that too bad? Don't you think it's too bad that, like, somebody starts something like that, and then this behemoth Facebook comes along? Same thing happened with, like, Skype. Here, now it's FaceTime.
1: Swallowed up. Yeah,
0: swallowed up by Facebook or Apple. Guy continues, please no glitter, no artificial nails, no toenails for marathon runners. They're too common for my collection. Too many collectors have this. Serious collectors only. If you're trying to just gross me out by sending me ordinary toenails, raise your standards. And then he puts the address and everything.
2: Is there a link for this?
0: She did not include the link. She just included the here's where it is.
1: I believe this guy.
0: Do you really?
3: It's a little too specific for it not to be real.
0: You think?
3: Yes.
1: Really? Yeah. Man. Like, I think he's, and he probably does get mad when he just gets average toenails.
0: Yeah, I guess so.
1: What's special about this? Don't waste my time.
0: A miscoloring or something like that. But, I mean, I would say, if I saw this, I mean, to me, that raises a red flag as a cop. Like, this guy is collecting toenails from people he doesn't
2: know. What's he going to do with toenails?
0: Yeah, but the mindset.
2: I totally sell my toenails.
0: You'd sell, well, maybe you should sell them. Oh, so you want the
2: link. That's
0: links.
2: Why I wanted the link. Yeah, I got nice toenails.
1: I do feel like there's a sexual angle. Probably he maybe just doesn't want to admit
0: to. Or women. He wants women's toenails.
1: Or just toenails. You know, we all know there's a kink for everything.
0: Yeah, I guess. Well, this is one for sure. But I find that incredibly odd. So stuff like that is still on Craigslist. Do you find that kind of thing on Facebook Marketplace?
3: No. Craigslist is still for the creeps.
0: Okay.
3: I think Craigslist has got a negative connotation over the years. Mm-hmm. People get scared about it. Mm-hmm. Facebook Marketplace seems to be a little bit more on the up and up.
2: But still lots of scammers on Facebook Marketplace. Definitely. Lots of fake ads.
1: Facebook Marketplace is full of people who, you know, it'll say, the lowest I'm going is $100, mm-hmm. period.
0: Yeah.
1: Don't message me with anything else. And without fail, 20 messages, I'll give you 10.
0: Really?
1: You get I'll that. Give you 5. Can I just have it?
0: We've never used it. My wife's sister does it a lot. And now we have a, it's like a bar from my wife's mother who passed away a few years ago. So we have the bar, no place in the house to put it. It's in the garage. And my wife says, I'm going to sell this on Facebook Marketplace, but it's so heavy. Now they're going to have to come to the house
1: yeah.
0: to see it. Is that legit? Is that okay?
1: Yeah, to me, it's risky.
0: Mm-hmm.
1: I don't love anything that involves coming to a house.
0: I don't either, but I mean, it's...
1: Yeah, but you're going to have to...
0: I'm going to have to.
2: You want to vet them a little bit first, ask them some questions, because you can... Some people can sniff out a scammer after talking to them for a little while.
0: Oh, I see what you did there. I can't. I see what you said.
2: You should be able to figure out if they're a scammer.
0: Well, I'll pass it by you.
1: That was a great job, Rachel.
0: I see exactly
1: that was a low blow, but it took a minute.
0: I saw the facial recognition. It's just like some people.
2: I forgot who I was talking to.
0: Yeah. I can't. I would never be able to.
1: Yeah, my brother-in-law sells a ton of stuff on Facebook Marketplace,
0: but
1: he normally does he'll either drop it off at their porch or...
0: Well, normally I would, somewhere. But it's such a heavy item. And I don't know.
1: You don't want to move it because half the time what happens is they don't show up.
0: God, yeah.
2: Mm-hmm, that's true.
1: He gets a ton of, like I said, he gets a ton of people that'll offer something. And he'll be like, all right, I'll sell it to you for $25. And then they'll be like, actually, do you mind if I just have it? I'm on hard times.
2: Oh, yeah.
1: And he's like, no, I'm selling it. Well, I'm not just.
0: Well, then you feel bad.
1: That's what he said. He's like, the guilt trip. They're like, I'm really in hard times. Can I just have it?
0: Mm-hmm.
2: And they know that if you're selling it on Facebook Marketplace, you really want it gone.
1: Yeah.
0: Oh, true.
1: Yeah.
0: I do want it gone. I mean, there's no question. Yeah. It's in the garage and it's heavy. So I want it gone. Maybe I'll throw in something personal like, a radio station t-shirt or something like that. I don't know.
1: Oh, I ain't going to get them to the house.
2: You'd get to meet Chris Kelly.
0: All right, yeah.
1: Which one are you? I'm Chris Kelly.
0: Congratulations on your retirement.
2: I never listen.
0: Yeah, I never, ever, ever listen.
4: Oh, thanks, man.
1: Yeah. Appreciate it. Oh, you're selling this because you're retired?
0: No.
1: No. Oh, you need money?
0: Yeah. No. You're moving? No. Just selling.
5: It's the Two Guys Named Chris Saturday Show, Rock 92.
0: Man, B.B. Shea was telling me he had more stomach pains yesterday. And I think, I think it's because of me.
3: You said that, I think you're right.
0: I do. Today, yesterday came in and I was like, what do you think about the overtime rule in World Cup soccer? And I just blasted him. That's how we started 24 hours ago. So today he comes walking in and I said, what do you think about what the Supreme Court did with trans athletes? Let's go.
1: And frankly, neither of you has enough information.
3: No.
0: No, we don't.
3: We don't.
0: It's like, I don't know, man. I was like, I don't know either, man.
1: Yeah.
2: Aw, you guys came together on something.
0: We bonded over that. What do you think about LeBron James? Go. And we're talking about him leaving the Lakers and all that stuff. I'm worried about you. Think you have an ulcer condition.
3: Yeah, I think it's stress related, and I'm nervous about it.
0: You're stressed. Yeah. You know why? Because of me.
3: Because of you.
0: You're stressed.
3: It all boils down to you.
0: Let me say this. I once had a pre-ulcer condition. I thought I had an ulcer. It was when I first started working here. I had a lot of responsibility.
1: Ironically, the boss you had at the time gave you the ulcer.
0: He did. He did. I was doing the promotions department, and I was broadcasting on the morning show. So I was working a ton of... Oh, that's what you do.
3: That's exactly what I do.
0: I just thought of that.
3: Literally the exact same thing that I do.
1: This is just passed down to the next generation. My God.
0: This is exactly what you do.
2: You get to do this to somebody else someday.
0: How about that?
3: Man. Yeah.
0: And I'd been doing the morning show about 3 months. Oh, my God, that's exactly, exactly what you're doing.
1: Here we are.
0: It's unbelievable. And I started vomiting heavily every single night, and it was a painful. It was a painful thing. So, and I was working a ton and trying to, and it was a lot of stress. And the morning radio show host said, "You've got an ulcer. I almost guarantee you have an ulcer." So I went to the doctor, and it was a pre-ulcer condition. It wasn't even an ulcer. I can't imagine what an actual ulcer feels like because that was a horrible burning pain. Yeah. They gave me Zantac, which was prescription at the time, and it was like, that's the best drug I've ever taken. It knocked that right out.
1: It's you see people who have ulcers like in movies. They're just constantly eating like Tums.
0: Yes.
1: And taking Zantac and anything. Yeah.
0: And milk.
1: Because it's just all the time. It's on fire.
0: Do you know, at that time, the doctor said, well, first, I was warned, just don't eat any spicy foods. Whatever you do, don't eat spicy food. But we used to go to Long Star Steakhouse every day.
2: Oh, man.
0: I was going to a steakhouse, and I loved their flaming chili.
2: Can you make it a little extra flaming, please?
0: So, I remember this like it was yesterday. This happened 30 years ago. And my friend Andrew and I went to Lone Star Steakhouse, and I said, boy, that ulcer really kicked last night. I mean, what happened is it would be all right during the day, but at night it would really flare. And so we're sitting there, and the waitress came over and said, got a good deal on that flaming hot chili today. And I looked at Andrew, and I said, do you think that would bother my ulcer? And nah,
3: you're good. Worth it.
1: Yeah, chef added some extra spices.
2: He must not have liked you.
0: Well, he's like, what are you, some sort of pansy? Let's go. Get in there. Get it. And I'd already spent several nights vomiting, and it would flare at night. And so she brought out that flaming hot chili from Longhorn Steakhouse or Lone Star, whichever it was. And it had like red Texas peat on the top of it, surrounded by jalapeno peppers.
1: Oh, yeah.
0: Like it was, and cheese, and then the hot chili, you know. And I ate the whole cup of it, which was good going down. Oh, my God. 5 hours later. It was so bad. So I feel for you. I know your pain. I know what you're going through there.
1: Yeah, I'm worried about them.
0: Mm-hmm. Yeah, well.
1: It definitely seems ulcerish the way it just comes on.
0: A lot of stress.
1: Yeah.
0: A lot of stress for you. Mm-hmm. We had that meeting yesterday, and I made another scene.
3: Yeah, you know, the meeting is right about the time it started flaring up.
0: That's it.
3: So
0: that's it. Yeah, so just some technical behind-the-scenes stuff happens. And you know what I learned about myself? I guess I raised my voice some. And later, I guess everybody on the hall heard it. So everybody was texting me and saying, what's going on? Why are you? What's wrong? I didn't think I was yelling. I just thought I had raised my voice. You know, I didn't think, yeah. They were like, you were yelling up and down the hall. My wife says this when I'm on the phone with the diesel. Mm-hmm. She'll say, you're yelling,
1: you're louder than you think. Well, and also I think, well, our friend Chris Dem used to point this out too.
0: Mm-hmm, mm-hmm.
1: When you snap,
0: you
1: don't even realize it, and I think that's when you get loud, because he used to say that one day you're just going to kill the littlest patriot with your bare hands. You won't even realize it till after it's been done and you've just crashed his neck.
0: You know, his theory on that was, yes, he'd get into my face over something, probably like Patriot football.
1: Uh-huh. Yeah.
0: And I would slam him against a wall. Okay. Not knowing my own strength. And his eyes would go black and blood would just start to seep out. You know how you see in the movies?
1: Yeah.
0: And so slowly. And then his lifeless body would just crumple to the ground. And then I'd be like, oh my God.
1: What did I do?
0: I just killed him.
1: 100%.
0: You see that in movies all the time.
1: Oh, yeah.
0: It's like, oh,
1: I think that's how you don't realize, much like the Incredible Hulk. So when you start to get riled up, I don't think you realize it, and your voice just keeps getting loud. Because I got texts last night.
0: Yeah.
1: And it's like, is Chris Kelly okay? And I'm like, yeah, why? Yeah.
2: It was the talk of the town yesterday. I didn't hear it. I was in a soundproof booth, and then somebody said, do you know what happened up there?
0: Yeah.
2: I didn't know. I don't know.
0: I didn't know it went so quickly throughout the building.
3: I was in the meeting. I didn't think you were yelling. You did raise your voice. Yeah. Yelling is a bit of a stretch.
0: That's what I thought. You're
3: just trying to be heard.
0: I was trying to be heard.
3: Yeah.
1: But at that moment, BB's stomach was like,
3: I was over there. You didn't know I was struggling worse than you were.
0: You and I should have, at that meeting, like we sit across from each other, we should have like a little signal. You can tell me you're going overboard.
3: We did have a code. Kind of like the bear and the maitre d's. Like, I need to flash some stuff to you.
0: Yes. That you're right. They have a little signal here and there, like tap your chest or something.
2: You would not be receptive to that.
0: No, that's true.
2: That's an emotional moment.
0: Why worry
2: there.
0: About that?
3: I did try to mouth some, you know, reassuring words to you yesterday, but you were not having it.
0: Well, I appreciate the.
1: Oh yeah, once he gets going, you can't calm him down.
3: I was like, it's gonna be okay.
0: No.
1: You got to let him just fly.
0: You know, the problem, the issue was technology moving forward, and I was like, I don't want to do it that way. I don't want to do it like that.
1: Yeah.
0: Why? Because that's not the way I've done it.
1: Does it make you feel a little good to know that when you do raise your voice, everyone notices?
0: Yes.
1: Like a little.
0: That's a broadcaster, you know?
2: I mean, it was, like I said, I didn't hear it at all. I couldn't hear it, but everybody in the hallways was like, do you know what's going on in there?
0: It's happening way more frequently than it used to.
3: You know, you say you hate butting heads with authority, but it happens so often.
0: All the time.
1: Yeah.
3: You don't stray away from it.
0: I don't. No. I know. Isn't that odd?
1: Yeah. I'm waiting to see a body thud at the bottom of the stairs.
0: As
1: my toss up on who's. I mean, I can make a board with the like the top three,
0: right? And whoever, like the person in authority, like their heads turn the wrong way on their body. You know,
1: well, why do they call it live?
0: So.
1: It's in her. It's in
0: is
1: house.
0: That live? Is, how's that for you? Yeah. How live was that? Let's do this. We'll do it live. Well, I'm going to push you down these stairs live right now.
1: Is Chris okay? I don't think so.
0: Call the authorities. Call 911. He is not okay.
1: He's still breathing. It's shallow, but he's breathing.
0: He is not okay.
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0: Biggie just saw a video, which is really long, like 17 minutes, of a woman who was arrested. We see body cam because she had stolen so many times from Target. They, you know, that's what they do now. They have you on video, so they wait till you've stolen like 10 times. And they go get you and say, okay, this is a big deal.
1: That's why I was fascinated by it. We talked about it.
0: Mm-hmm.
1: And you always hear stuff like that. But to see it actually come true, they went to this woman's workplace.
0: Yes.
1: And they told her right to her face, they said, you have been on video at Target seen stealing items between 10 and 18 times. And now, because of the total, it's grand theft.
0: Wow.
1: So that is what Target is waiting for. And she said, what's grand theft? They said it's over $750.
0: Mm-hmm.
1: So they let this lady steal $750 worth of merchandise, kept all the videos, and once she hit the number, they turned it into police, and a warrant went out for her arrest.
0: You think it's fair to do that rather than just get her on a misdemeanor the very first time she does it? Is that right? For I guess it is, because she's doing the wrong thing.
2: You know from the time you're a little kid that stealing is wrong.
0: Of course.
1: Well, and let me tell you, she did not seem surprised.
0: Well, not when she stole 18 times.
1: And it to appear, she was dressed well. It looked like a business, a very like professional business setting.
0: Mm-hmm.
1: To me, it screams, I'm a thrill seeker stealer.
0: I think that's all it's about.
1: And when she had to call, she called. They were, to me, they were overly friendly to her.
0: Really?
1: Yeah, they didn't cuff her until they got her out to the car.
0: Mm-hmm.
1: They told her, she said, if you run, but we're not going to put handcuffs in front of all your associates here.
0: Yeah.
1: As long as you walk out to the car with us. Then, once she's at the car, they let her wear the cuffs in the front.
0: Oh, really?
1: Mm. Yeah, I mean, they were overly, overly nice. And they let her call her husband. And to me, this is the other part why I think it was a thrill thing. He couldn't believe it.
0: He thought he was being punked.
1: He said, he goes, you're punking me. This is some joke you're doing. I don't have time for this. And she's like, no, you have to go home. Their son was homesick because I'm going to jail.
0: I've seen that portrayed in many movies and TV shows where rich women will steal stuff just for the to do something, you know, to feel a little something. You know, they're like unhappy, I guess, in their lives for whatever reason they steal something.
1: That's very much. But she... What shocked me was there was no denying it. I mean, when they told her, she just looked at him and she goes, okay, well, what do we do from here?
0: Man.
1: I think she thought, I can just pay for the merchandise. She even offered that. She said, can I go down to Target and just pay it? And they were like, it's too late for that.
0: Man. Well, it's on her. And then she was like, what, I'm going to get fired. Well, I mean.
1: She starts realizing, she's like, was this public record? Like, is this a felony? And they're like, well, it is public record. And she's like, are you guys wearing body cams? Can my employer find this? And. This is, again, the cop, so much benefit to me, to this woman. The cop goes, well, to find it, they'd really have to go digging for it.
0: Mm-hmm.
1: But yes, it is public record. It's going to be out there. And that's when she suddenly started really panicking.
0: I mean, this is on her. She's stolen not just once, but 18 times. It wasn't like me, like I've stolen from Orange Theory.
1: Yes.
0: But I'll pay it today. I'll go in there and say, tack $2 onto my bill.
2: See, I think they do this. Because, and they might not do it to every single person that steals, but I think it discourages it, especially because Target is known for this. Target specifically. The other stores, I think, eat it, but.
0: Oh, really?
2: Yeah, I think Target is like, okay, well, you might not 100% of the time get arrested, but it could happen, so don't steal here.
1: And I will say, it was fascinating to me seeing something, because we've talked about it many times, but seeing it actually come true, I was like, man, they are doing that.
0: You know, I think this has happened to you as well, Red Rachel, or maybe you, BB Shay. I was at Walmart once, and I decided I didn't want an item, and I look around, and then I take, I forget what the item was, some sort of, probably something that was unhealthy.
1: Yeah.
0: I was like, I'm not going to get it after all. So I just stuck it over the counter, like to where the magazines are or something, and a little siren comes on and goes,
1: he's stealing Rolos.
0: They show, like, it backs up the tape 20 seconds, and I see myself looking around, like, is anybody there?
2: And they show you the instant replay right in front of you.
0: Yes. And I'm like, what? And then the employee comes over and says, I need to see an instant replay of that. I was like, oh, geez. She's like, are you stealing? I was like, no, I'm putting back.
1: No, it's opposite. I'm also a terrible person. It's making your job harder, but I'm not stealing.
0: Right. And she sees it. She's like, oh, looks like you're reaching over to put that back.
1: Yeah.
0: And I said, yeah, I'm really sorry.
1: Yeah.
0: Jeez, probably like a gallon of milk or something, too. It's really terrible.
1: It sounds to me, though, like Target's game plan now is.
0: Yeah, wait.
1: I'm sure, like you said, they'll stop you sometimes, but it sounds like they just wait till they know. Man, I just was like, shocking to me, 10 to 18 times.
2: If you're somebody that's stolen a couple times from Target, are you a little nervous? I mean, this could happen.
1: I think of our Home Depot friend, the caller.
0: Yeah, I'm a little worried about him. He's called many times and steals from Home Depot. Not all the time.
1: No.
0: But I'm afraid they're going to wait on him and then
1: arrest him. He claims he does tag switching.
0: Yeah.
1: But see, it sounds to me now that's also theft, and they could be watching.
0: Because
2: there are cameras everywhere, not just at the self-checkout. Yeah. They're everywhere.
0: This is the story. Now, I think this is a great question. Billy Joel is saying this. You know, recently the Rolling Stones have released new music, which I liked. I thought the song was really good.
1: I enjoyed that, too.
0: A couple of years ago, Billy Joel released this song called Turn the Lights Back On, which I also in the dark, I thought this was good. It is different. But now, surprisingly, Billy Joel says, if you are older, you should not release new music like Madonna and the Rolling Stones have recently, or Paul McCartney, because it taints your legacy. It's not as good, and it doesn't reflect well on you.
1: I don't know if it... I wouldn't say it taints legacy. I think it's just forgotten.
0: It is forgotten.
1: This won't be played in a montage when Billy Joel passes.
3: And I think people like the Rolling Stones, Billy Joel, they've had such an amazing career. They are cemented.
0: I agree.
3: And people are never going to waver on whether they like them or not based on a new album.
0: You know, people say that about athletes a lot, too. Like, go too early rather than too late. There's famous examples. O.J. Simpson played for the 49ers, was no good. Willie Mays played for the Mets for a season, was no good.
1: Michael Jordan was a wizard. People forget that.
0: Nobody cares.
1: Yeah.
0: It's like, at the time, you're like, oh, he shouldn't be doing this. 20 years later, you're like, he's the greatest of all time.
1: You just remember that.
0: So I don't think Billy Joel is right on this. At first, when he said it, I was like, he's right. Don't do it. Don't. But nobody remembers that part.
1: No.
2: It might not be a hit. I'm sorry. It might not be a hit, but there are some people that'll still listen to some of those songs. I mean, I would listen to, I'd save them on my Spotify.
0: Would you?
2: Yeah.
1: You know, and I'll tell you a band that has done it and still does okay record sales wise when they do it. AC/DC.
0: Yeah,
1: they put out an album a few years ago. It did decent.
0: Mm-hmm.
3: Yeah, there are some rappers who I think have done this.
0: Yeah.
3: Like Eminem had a great start of his career, like was a shining star, but he hasn't put out a good album in 10 years.
1: No.
3: And I think people have started to notice, and I think his legacy's tanking a little bit.
0: Well, now, if you're really good for a while and then for years and years you're putting out a substandard product, then maybe. Now, then you're like a baseball player who's good early and terrible the second half. That's a little different, isn't
3: it? Yeah. But Eminem was just like nobody
0: else.
3: People were like, he's the greatest of all time.
0: Yeah.
3: And then just he could have stopped. Kept going and going and going. And now it's like, we don't like him as much anymore.
0: Maybe it's a case-by-case basis.
3: I think so.
0: Yeah. Because in some of these, like you just said, the Rolling Stones, what can they do?
3: I mean, classic rock bands, like they're great. You know, we're never going to think less of them. And, you know, if they put out new, they don't have to put out new music, but they do. It doesn't really matter.
0: Did you hear that new Nickelback song?
3: No.
0: I'm not going to play it for you.
2: I wanted to hear it.
0: I don't think so. No, they
1: believe this is supposed to be hard.
0: They have a new song called Rattle the Cage. It's Nickelback.

0: Sounds like those bands who frighten me.
1: And this sounds exactly like a Five Finger Death Punch song.
0: Yeah, yeah.
1: I read that they were trying to be edgier, sound harder, and
0: they are.
2: You know what happened? Nickelback, people used to make fun of them and hate them, yeah. And that's gone away. People have started to say, "Oh, we don't hate Nickelback anymore." So they were like, "All right, we can't tolerate this. We're going to have to be hateable again."
0: Mm. Oh, you think
2: and
0: that's
2: that, yeah? Because I think that they liked that everybody made fun of them.
0: Oh, maybe they did because it kept their name in the news all the time.
2: Because I mean, yeah. I like Nickelback.
0: So do I.
1: Most people do. They just don't admit it.
2: Yeah, and now they want people to hate them again. So they're like, well, let's change it up.
1: Well, this you could have told me that was a band which I like called Five Finger Death Punch. I'd have believed you.
2: It doesn't sound like Nickelback.
1: No. I mean, I could find five Finger Death Punch songs that sound exactly like this.
0: Here's play them for me. Frightening.
1: Yeah.
0: Both are frightening.
2: Well, knowing it's Nickelback, it makes it a little less scary.
0: A little more palatable.
2: Yeah.
0: Yeah, that's right. When I saw the word Nickelback attached to it, I was like, all right, yeah, get into it. I like Chad Kroeger. What are you going to do? Guy's sexy.
2: Okay, this is the second guy today.
1: And you lost us.
0: Jonas.
2: Yep, Nick Jonas' brother.
0: Nick Jonas, Joe
1: brother.
0: You're
1: having a real weird day.
0: One of my favorite rock and roll facts. I guess you can't call it rock and roll because it's about the Jonas Brothers. The one who doesn't sing. They call him the bonus Jonas.
1: Yeah,
0: I love that.
2: Did you know there's a fourth one too that's not even in the band?
0: Is that right?
2: Yeah.
0: I think he's the one. They call him the one.
2: No, yeah.
0: He's not the one?
2: Well, maybe, because there's one in the band that doesn't sing.
0: Oh,
2: and then
0: okay.
2: There's one that's not in the band at all.
0: Well, whichever one. When I heard they call him the bonus Jonas, I thought, that's the greatest
1: thing. I like the fourth one who was just like, no.
0: I'm not doing it. I won't be in it. I refuse.
1: I refuse.
0: Mick Jagger says, more entertainment. He says the biggest regret he has in his whole career is he had the chance to meet Elvis and didn't. Listen to this. Guess who told him not to?
3: The Beatles went up to Elvis's house in Los Angeles to visit with Elvis. And I remember John telling me, you should never meet your heroes. I would never meet Elvis, Mick, if I were you. And so I didn't. I took John's advice, which is really stupid of me, really. But I mean, I would love to have met Elvis. Why I take John's advice? So put me off. So I wanted to keep my Elvis to myself, my version of Elvis. So I didn't want my version of Elvis shattered like John's was. But maybe my Elvis version would have been different.
0: How about this? Mick Jagger is told by John Lennon, don't go meet Elvis. That's probably the three biggest rock stars of all time. I mean, of all time.
1: Well, I bet John probably, because clearly he did meet Elvis.
0: And didn't like it.
1: And didn't like the version of Elvis that he met.
0: Correct.
4: Mm. And he got shot.
0: Don't meet your heroes. And he got shot. Mm-hmm.
1: It was probably I'm sure it was bigger Elvis.
0: Probably.
1: Probably medicated, heavily medicated
0: 70s
1: Elvis. Yeah.
0: And so, but Jagger says, I shouldn't have done that because maybe I would have had a different experience than John Lennon had. And who knew Mick Jagger did a John Lennon impression?
1: That was hilarious.
0: Yeah. Jagger doing Lennon.
1: That's good.
0: I mean, these are the biggest rock stars ever. And look what happens there. I mean,
1: maybe John went and met Elvis the night that he soiled himself.
0: Oh, God.
2: I imagine he was in a mood that day.
0: God, I bet he was. Yeah. That's
3: hey, one of the Beatles is here. I want to meet you.
0: I think that story's clocked, too. I think that's real.
1: That is
0: real.
1: That is the most believable Elvis story to me.
0: Elvis.
1: That he was so into himself that he climaxed on stage
0: in his leather pants and did not have a substitute pair.
1: Mm-hmm.
0: That's fact. That's clocked. Like all the producers and stuff. He was doing that leather pant concert, and he had to take a break midway through. He's like, I gotta take a quick break.
3: I'm so into myself.
0: he's so into himself.
3: I looked down at the monitor and saw man.
2: He's probably not the only man this has happened to.
0: I've done it with Nick Jonas on the screen.
3: It's been a weird show.
0: I mean, who doesn't? You're talking about Nick Jonas, for goodness sake. Wait a minute. Kill the music.
2: Yeah, put the sound.
0: Got something else to do.

0: That's the game. Stairway to Seven. This may be the best jingle we've ever had.
1: This feels Jonas Brothers.
0: It really does. That's kind of the theme to that. Stairway to Seven, right now. You call us. Answer seven rock and roll trivia questions in a row. They get harder as they go along. Just like me when I see Nick Jonas.
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1: If it ain't metal, it's crap! That's my slogan. And for all my like-minded rockers, it just so happens there's a radio show just for you. This is D-Sider from Twisted Sister, and I love the Triad so much I have a house here. It's called The House of Hair. And every Saturday night at 10, I'm your host on The House of Hair. It's a trip down metal memory lane featuring all your old-school faves. Come one, bang all. It happens right here on the Triad's Rock 92. The House of Hair is here.
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Rock 92, Jason Goodman in, Littlest Patriot. It's been about 5 months now since Brad Arnold, the lead singer of Three Doors Down, passed away of stage 4 cancer. 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

Bryan Adams going to be performing in North Carolina, Charlotte, at the Spectrum Center, August 8th. 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

0: Rock 92 is as local as you can get. We've been rocking the Triad for decades and laughing along with the two guys named Chris Show. Thanks for being part of the family. 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

Bon Jovi on Rock 92. A tough night the other night at Madison Square Garden during the Bon Jovi show. John Bon Jovi had to cancel after an hour and a half of singing. They say it's a sinus infection. A lot of people are speculating it has something to do with his voice. He had major vocal cord surgery for the past few years. He says he's going to reschedule the concert and to hold on to your ticket. So who knows? It's Rock 92. Pink Floyd now.

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1: Oh, I got up to go to the gym, got on the treadmill, got my shoelaces crossed up, fell and got shot off of the treadmill in front of everybody.
0: Oh my gosh, are you okay?
1: Yeah, but I left.
0: Yeah, that is kind of embarrassing.

0: guys named Chris.
1: Guys either are handshakers or fist bumpers. And, yeah. You know, it's one or the other. Usually I go with the wrong one. You talk about awkward.
2: I had the worst handshake ever with the late Hulk Hogan. We grabbed each other's, like, forearms.
1: Yeah.
2: And there's a picture somewhere of us.
1: Which one's the nearly dead wrestler?
0: Two guys named Chris. Mornings and nights. 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

If you like the liquor Fireball, you might want to buy Fireball's new sneakers. They're actually pretty cool. They're like high tops and red. The best part is it secretly holds up to four shots of Fireball, like the little mini bottles. It's Rock 92.

Rock 92 from the Go Green Plumbing, Heating, Air, and Electrical Weather Center. Hopefully it's going to clear up. It says partly cloudy a little bit later today. Then tomorrow, not looking too bad. Mostly sunny, about 87 for the high tomorrow.

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0: Rock 92, Jason Goodman, Littlest Patriot, Ashley in Greensboro. Your boyfriend loves something else more than you?
1: Honestly, his car.
0: Really?
1: Yes. He's got a BMW. I mean, he washes it. He takes it out. Like, he loves his car. That's just the truth.
0: He's not doing anything funny to the tailpipe, is he?
1: I wouldn't doubt it.

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For the fifth year in a row, the fastest line is Taco Bell. A lot of people thought Chick-fil-A because so many people go through it, and they do a good job getting everybody through it. 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They are friendly. They're super friendly. The most friendly fast food employees ever. It's Rock 92, some Van Halen right now.

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He used his Morse code skills to send a secret message in his music. 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

We were talking about this earlier. Jon Bon Jovi abruptly ended his concert at Madison Square Garden, the eighth show, after a health setback. He ended it after about an hour and a half. He did say, keep your tickets. He's going to reschedule. A lot of people think it has something to do with his voice because he had to go through major voice surgery. Bon Jovi right now on Rock 92.

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Apparently now you can buy toilet shoes. 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
1: Okay, I have gone through my life not understanding how to know what side the gas tank is on in a car. 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

Thank you for listening to Rock 92. That's it for me, Jason Goodman, Littlest Patriot. Charlie Steele is coming up next. In the meantime, here's some Aerosmith.

In this funky town, Johnny Steele is on the air. He'll play some sticks, he'll play some stones, he might even answer the phone. Come on now, Johnny, play the good stuff. Oh, good afternoon, Rock 92. My name is Charlie Steele, Rock 92's ninth best announcer. Thank you for hanging out with me today and making Rock 92 your choice for musical entertainment. As we get into it, Poison now, Rock 92.

0: classic rock you need. 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All the classic rock you love. I love rock and roll. All classic rock, all the time. It's been a long time since I rock and roll. This is the Triad's classic rock. We will rock you. Rock 92.
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to feature Don Felder on guitar. 1974 is On the Border. That's Already Gone. Rock 92. This is Charlie Steele. Hey, a couple weeks. Kids heading back to school. Summer will kind of sort of be over. If you're planning a beach trip, make sure you check out rock92.com and Rachel's Corona Beach Report in order to win a Corona prize pack.

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0: WKRR, Hasbro Greensboro. 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

0: Their 1984 album Wheels Are Turning. That's REO Speedwagon on Rock 92. This is Charlie Steele. I don't know if you heard about this this week. There was a lawsuit up in New York City.
1: New York City!
0: That involved a woman who was suing McDonald's because her french fries were too hot. It burned her. The french fries was hot. Isn't that the way french fries are supposed to come? I don't think anybody likes cold french fries. Or even warm french fries are kind of nasty, too.

0: Rock 92, this is Charlie Steele. Got Sylvia on the line here. Sylvia, you got a thought on this lawsuit about the hot McDonald's French fries? What's up?
1: Please let somebody like that about hot French fries come in front of me as a judge.
0: Yeah.
1: Shut up and move on with your life. That's why you have a Coke.
2: Exactly. It's too hot. Drink a Coke.
1: You know what? I'm so tired of listening to this nonsense. If I was a judge, oh my gosh. You have a Coke, take a drink. We all do it. We all have had hot food. Shut up.
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And I'll share that with you coming up right now. Eddie Money, Rock 92.

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John was having some trouble and said he'd been dealing with a sinus infection and had to cut the show short after about 90 minutes into it. John told the fans in attendance to hang on to their ticket stub, and we tried to figure out a way to make it up to him. Blaze of Glory, Rock 92.

Rock 92, this is Charlie Steele. Yesterday marked the anniversary of the final Led Zeppelin concert in the U.S. It was actually night number two of the tour, but the tour abruptly canceled after Robert Plant received the news that his five-year-old son Kerrigan passed away.

Rock 92, this is Charlie Steele, and if you're a big comic book movie person and you're trying to think of a reason to go check out The Odyssey, well, here's a description for you that you can think about. Jason Bourne was lost at sea for years. His wife, Catwoman, has lost all hope, and Batman is pining for her, so her son, Spider-Man, went off to find the answers with the help of the Punisher. There you go. Maybe that helps.

Jeff Lynne wrote this song when he was 22 years old. First recorded by the band The Move back in 1972. ELO would do it several years later in 1976 for their album A New World Record. This is Do Ya on Rock 92.

0: Rock 92 is as local as you can get. We've been rocking the Triad for decades and laughing along with the two guys named Chris Show. Thanks for being part of the family. We are Rock 92.
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0: guys named Chris.
1: There's a woman. She's 90. Her name is Anne Estelin. She's broken a Guinness World Record by holding a dead hang position, 2 minutes and 52 seconds, which is the longest anybody's ever done at that age. By the end of it, your hands are aching so badly. But you know, they say grip strength is the first thing to go. And we need that.
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3: 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Four. They say you don't want to lose it.
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0: 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'Cause

0: Julie, you're telling me about an awkward conversation you had with your boss this week. What's the story?
1: I was on the phone, and yeah. I was at my work. He had called and was talking about some stuff that was going on. Mm-hmm. So then when I got ready to hang up, I was like, okay, well, you have a good evening then, and I'll talk to you later. I love you. Bye.
0: Oh, I have done that before. The guy I said it to did not appreciate it.

You wouldn't call them the Led Zeppelin or the Pink Floyd. So don't call them the Eagles, according to sources. They're pretty adamant about it. Eagles on the Triad's Rock 92.

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Rock 92, this is Charlie Steele, and I saw there's a preacher down in Florida suing OpenAI right now. They're the company behind ChatGPT. Because he was using ChatGPT for medical advice. And they gave him some bad advice. Seriously? If you need medical advice, go see a doctor. Don't use the internet. The internet will tell you things like, if you accidentally ever drank out of a cigarette butt bottle at a house party back in the 2000s, you're safe from the poopy parasite.

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1: If it ain't metal, it's crap! That's my slogan. And for all my like-minded rockers, it just so happens there's a radio show just for you. This is D-Sider from Twisted Sister, and I love the Triad so much I have a house here. It's called The House of Hair. And every Saturday night at 10, I'm your host on The House of Hair. It's a trip down metal memory lane featuring all your old-school faves. Come one, bang all. It happens right here on the Triad's Rock 92. The House of Hair is here.
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tour this past Thursday night at Carter Finley Stadium in Raleigh. 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

0: 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And that's all we ask.
1: Hey, guys. 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

Rock 92, this is Charlie Steele getting out of here for the weekend. Josie's in next after 8. 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

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I'm Josie. Happy Saturday. And you know, we were in a drought, and when we said we needed rain, we didn't mean like all at one time, all at once. Could have been stretched out a little bit more than just like 48 hours.